0: first base side. We'll do the 0-2 dance again.
1: We need some kids running after that one. Let's go, guys. It's a little hot. So
0: far, no one has made a move for it. 90 degrees, that sun shining bright. Yesterday, we had the benefit of clouds. This one popped the right field, running in and making the catch is Wellington with relative ease, and there's one away. Just to remind you, I'm Slayton Swords. My left, Coach Swords, back at the station. Jerry Keeley doing the heavy lifting tonight because he's that strong. One out away, top of the first. We'd like to thank him. We'd like to thank all of our sponsors, of course, for allowing us to cover Mount Pleasant baseball and softball throughout the 2026 season. This is actually our last regular season game for 2026.
1: Okay.
0: We'll be jumping the playoffs on Friday. Van Buren County versus New London Baseball. So put that down on the calendar. Number one, Paige Kramer up for West Burlington Notre Dame. They're wearing the white jerseys, pinstripe, with the black pants. Even though their main color is green. It could be green. I'm a little colorblind,
1: well,
0: to be quite honest.
1: Say, I'm not, but it's so far away, it could possibly be green, the lettering. But the pants sure do look black to me.
0: We'll go with that. 2-0 the count right now on Kramer. Kramer out in front. It's going to be a spinner right down the first base line, and it's going to hit off of Chaley Cook in fair territory. So much English on it that she went down to touch it and immediately buffered away.
1: Yeah, that's unfortunate. It was a great pitch and just right cue ball off the end of her bat. And like you said, so much English on it. When she went down to grab it, just spun right off her fingers. Unfortunate.
0: One of the few downturns of Mount Pleasant this year. A whole lot of youngsters out there. Granted, a lot of them have played a decent amount of time for Mount Pleasant program here, but unfortunately, still young. Number 22 is going to be the courtesy runner this evening for the catcher. So that's going to be Ava Granquist, the freshman. So Ava Granquist is going to be at first now for West Burlington Notre Dame. In case you're wondering, she has stolen two bases this year. Lila Cook's done a great job at extinguishing base runners this year. She's caught three. Not a whole lot of stolen against her, though, just 15. 0-1 the count to start off. Oriana Gonzalez. Gonzalez is batting 381 this year. As she got a piece of that one, it's an 0-2 count now.
1: I'd like to see her get her up high in the strike zone after that low one there and see if we can't get a strikeout.
0: Gonzalez up in the box. Her left foot nearly touching that front chalk. Cook off speed.
1: Nice.
0: Got her.
1: Let's
0: sits her down for the second out of the top of the first.
1: Nice pitch.
0: Jaylee Cook and I, we had a bet back in the Keokuk game last Thursday. 8 strikeouts and she'd get ice cream. She ended up with 6 by the night's end. She went all 6 innings. Panthers got an early win there, 10-1 that final. That was their last win. They played at the Rick Doran Classic. Is this one a one-hopper? The Lila Cook throws it down out of the glove of Freeman. So that's going to be a free base for number 22, Granquist. So now a runner in scoring position for Maddie Thomas, and she holds a dangerous bat. We'll actually have a highlight in her later on this evening. She has played since her eighth grade season. She's now a senior. Wearing number 7, she's going to be in the circle to take on Chaley Cook. And you got to believe with the humidity, we've seen this now twice.
1: I was just going to say, yeah.
0: The ball's a little slick out there. Chaley Cook has bounced the last two. Thomas this year batting 413 with a 532 on bases, 760 slugging. In case you don't know numbers and you don't know softball, that's a great slash line. Some might even say elite. And she's done that her entire career. We'll keep on going with our Hagee Insurance pregame show. We didn't really get to talk about this matchup and what it's done in the past and how thrilling it's been. 3-0 turns 3-1 as that one hits the knees for strike one. Two outs away in the top of the first. Runner on second after an error. A spinner just jutted away from Chaley Cook. Had an unusual spin to it. 3-1 is a walk. Just off the plate.
1: Hard to say from our vantage point, but that sure did look good. But I'm sure it was off the plate.
0: We're just beyond that third base bag. And obviously on the third base side, but in terms of down the field, we're just behind that third base bag. Another courtesy runner for the Falcons here. as number 45, Tennyson Christofferson, the third baseman, coming in the bat as the number 5 hitter. Then after that, it's number 15, Faith Gibb. Number 44, Lacey Falcons. Number 27, Michaela Duringer. She's the designated player for tonight. And number 11, Adley Month. Again, we'll go through defensive positionings in the bottom of the first when the Panthers come up the bat. Hopefully still a 0-0 game as the Falcons got two on.
1: Like to see her buckle down here and get us out of this inning right here on this pitch.
0: Most likely it's number 9, Avery Lilly, as this one gets away from Lila Cook to the backstop, so the runners will move up 60 feet. It's actually number 12, and that is Charlotte Smith. She's an eighth grader for the Falcons. So Smith's at second. And at third base, it's Granquist. And it's a 2-0 count on Christofferson. Jaylee Cook has been behind in the count. Hits a hard shot for the Freeman. Backhand, long throw. Striegel has to get off the bat. She'll touch it, and that will be an out. Christofferson tried the tiptoe around Striegel. Should have ran right through her. And no challenge play from the Falcons asking for the potential of obstruction. Oh, yeah. And now we'll
1: spoke
0: have
1: too
0: it
1: soon.
0: As the assistant coach, Alexis Davis. They got a couple of assistant coaches out there. You got Alexis Davis, you've got Kara Krieger, and you've also got Lexi Sherwood. I believe that's Lexi Sherwood at the first base bag. And head coach Olson is getting his explanation. He seems all right enough with it that he's going to walk off the diamond. He'll take one peek back, but that will be the end to the inning. Freeman, who was struggling during pregame, makes the backhand play, and the Panthers make sure there's zero still on the board. Bottom of the first, here we come. 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
0: Top of the first in the books, and Jaylee Cook doesn't allow a hit to reach, but no one scores. Still zeros on the board. Panthers trying to end a 4-game losing streak. They competed at the Rick Doran Classic this past weekend and then had a doubleheader last night against Burlington here at this very field. So trying to get back in the win comp. So is West Burlington Notre Dame after they had a very successful Danville Bash tournament the weekend before. And then last week did not go their way whatsoever. This is their first game of the week. They'll have a busy end to the week. Well, Mount Pleasant going to have a nice quiet letdown into next week where they'll turn up the intensity with postseason. Set the start on Thursday. We'll be heading to Oskaloosa, a future SEC member. Now that we've told you just a little bit of the backstory between these two teams, how we got here tonight, we'll have more. Don't worry. Number 4, Abigail Shelengowski, the lead off the lefty. Panthers again wearing the gray pinstripes as she gives a hearty swing to the first one, fouls it off, and the umpire, Stone, did not move despite taking a foul ball off the chest. Maddie Thompson's in the circle for West Burlington Notre Dame. Her battery mates Paige Kramer at the hot corner. Tennyson Christofferson at short, Oriana Gonzalez. Whitney Snowden's at second. Chloe Anderson's at first. She's the flex. Left to right, Lacey Falcons, Adley Month, and Faith Gibb. Think about Abigail Shelengowski batting .507 this year. She does not walk very often, just 6 walks this year. Looks at that one just off the plate, 2-1. She's aggressive. She likes to swing. To go along with that aggressiveness, only 9 strikeouts.
1: Makes contact.
0: Shelengowski has a whole lot of quickness to her as well. Hits it hard on the ground to Gonzalez. Yeah. Gonzalez has it eat her up, and Shelengowski will be safe at first. If you're going to go against Shelengowski, you're going to have to play everything cleanly in the infield. So Shelengowski will reach, I think, technically on an error. But Panthers have a runner on first.
1: That just that play that we had at the end of the first inning was a remarkable shortstop play. Unbelievable.
0: Freeman tried the bunt after making that last out. Popped it straight up into the air and still managed to hit the dirt. Nearly landed and stayed in fair territory, but instead ended up drifting foul. This series between the Panthers and Falcons given us some rather obscene scoring throughout the past decade plus. Freeman tried again on the bunt, and Shelangowski nearly caught between a rock and a hard place as she slides safely back in the first. Closer play than you might have thought. Kramer the throw down to Anderson just behind. 0-2 the count on Freeman. Freeman back in the box. We'll get you through some stats on Thomas in a second as this one will hit the dirt. Kramer knocks it down, keeping Shelangowski at bay. Thomas, the senior, a 4.60 ERA, a 1.66 whip. She's got 100 strikeouts this year. 9-8 record, 102 innings pitched, a .259 opponent batting average. This one will skirt past Kramer to the backstop, which means Shelangowski will move over the second base. And now the green light is on for Freeman to swing freely with a 2-2 count.
1: See if she can back up her defensive gem with an offensive gem here.
0: Freeman, first year starting at varsity and batting .271. Upstairs and again gets past Kramer to the backstop, and Shelangowski will scoot over the third. So an error and two passed balls. Three balls, two strikes on Freeman as an RBI opportunity. This year, according to our stats, six RBIs. Looking for number seven. Showing bunt, swings through for the strikeout. 101 now for Thomas on the season. And again, we'll have a highlight on her and how successful she has been throughout her entire career with the Falcons. Ensminger steps up as the righty. Next up will be Lila Cook batting cleanup, wearing number 5. Bella Dodds wearing number 27. She'll be batting 5th. And then you got Shaylee Cook batting 6, wearing number 19. Going to try and help out her own cause. 7, 8, 9, number 1, Kaya Heat. Number 15, Lindsey Striegel. And Millie Wellington wearing number 13. Thomas, the righty, delivers from the circle, and Ensminger looks at strike 1 to even the count. These two teams have taken turns on who gets to enjoy the spoils of winning and to what extent. After last year's victory, Mount Pleasant holds a slim 11-10 advantage over West Burlington Notre Dame since 2009. That one slithers in. Ensminger able to slip out of the way, and it's 2-1. They ended a five-year run for the Falcons, and not five-year, but five-game winning streak, and these two actually resumed their series last year after a brief hiatus from 21 to 25 as Ensminger swings through that one, and it evens the count, 2 balls, 2 strikes.
1: That was a nice swing and a nice pitch.
0: They won last year 17-10.
1: Oh, my.
0: We'll talk a little bit more about how you might be expecting to see a whole lot of runs tonight. Ensminger, hard slap on the ground, and that one will get underneath the glove of Christofferson in left field, an RBI single for Ensminger. And Ensminger, the last time that we caught up with the Panthers down in Keokuk, she finished Keokuk and the game before with a total of 8 RBIs. She had 5-1 game against Cardinals. She had 3 against Keokuk. And when the Panthers win, she's a big reason for it. Her and Abigail Shelangowski both bat well north of .500. Ensminger up at .700, whole bunch of extra base hits and a whole bunch of RBIs. Lila Cook, the cleanup hitter, one out away in the bottom of the first, and the Panthers strike first to take a 1-0 advantage. Swings through that, it's 0-2. Lila Cook batting .263 this year. 7 RBI. She's got 2 triples, 3 doubles. That's the thing about this Panther team, as this one skied in foul ground, but playable, and making the catch is Chloe Anderson, the first baseman right next to the dugout, 2 away.
1: Good thing she had her sunglasses on. She was dealing a little bit with some sun there.
0: The sun setting off into the west, and really the only people that it truly affects other than first baseman in the corner of your eye, and then the catcher a little bit in the different corner of your eye.
1: Right.
0: For the first baseman, it's the right eye. For the catcher, it's the left eye. It's the spectators for the visiting team. They've got to deal with all that sunshine. Right now, still shining bright, and we're still at 90 degrees despite being past 7 o'clock. Thomas fires, and it's a ball on Bella Dodds. 1 ball, 1 strike. Mount Pleasant, along with an 11-10 advantage over West Burlington Notre Dame since 2009, also clings on to a 4-3 record and games decided by two runs or less against the Falcons. Dodds can't catch up to that one, ends 1-2. However, that's more of a relic at this point, with the last clutch finish occurring back in 2017, 10 games ago. And with the last clutch finish occurring back in 2017 of this series, recently it's been West Burlington Notre Dame who's handled business at the plate. Thomas will get the strikeout, her second of the inning, but not before an RBI single off the bat of Peyton Ensminger gives the Panthers an early lead. 1-0. Top of the second, Jaylee Cook sashaying to the circle. 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
0: RBI single by Peyton Ensminger after Schellengowski was able to reach on an error and scoot all the way around the third. After a cold pass ball gives the Panthers an early 1-0 lead. Here from Maple Leaf with the sun slowly setting off into the west. And everyone hoping it happens a bit sooner. The trying cool off here is sweltering. It's enveloped southeast Iowa and really the entire Midwest. Jaylee Cook starting off with a strike on Faith Gibb. Faith Gibb this year batting 280. Gibb thought about chasing after that one, kept the bat back, but it is a strike. She was honorable mention back in 2024 for the conference. And looking at an 0-2 count. Faith Gibb the righty going against Jaylee Cook the righty. And Cook tries to airmail it. Induce a high swing. Cannot. It's 1-2. West Burlington Notre Dame, their way of handing out drubbings, that's prevailed. They're outscoring Mount Pleasant 67-19 in the last five games. Hard hit on the ground. Backhand Freeman squeezed it too hard. Unable to make the long throw for the hole, so it's a leadoff single for Gibb.
1: That would have been a really spectacular play. That
0: might have made SportsCenter.
1: Yeah, that was great just to get a glove on it. That was in between the hole between third and short, and she did a great job to knock it down.
0: A while ago, we were talking about how much rain Iowa has gotten, how we were 4 inches above the standards. This one leveled in the center field. Schellengowski cuts it off before the fence to throw the third on time and
1: unbelievable.
0: Out. Abigail Schellengowski.
1: Great throw.
0: Makes the throw out at third. What a throw. Trying to steal the extra bag was Faith Gibb, and there's one away as Falcons doubles on the first pitch. Wow.
1: Yeah, well hit ball, well played defensively, got rid of it in a hurry, and it was a strike, belt high, easy to put a tag on. Great play.
0: I guess that brings us to, as this one's also hit on the ground, Ensminger gloves it, long throw in time, there's two away. As soon as we're about to say anything, we have action immediately the way these two teams like to play. As this will bring us to Adley Munt, that was Michaela Duringer, the designated player who grounded out to Ensminger. Our keys to the game for tonight at the plate, it's be patient. Don't expect to walk, though. West Burlington Notre Dame handing out just 3.5 per game as Munt, the lefty, takes strike one. Defensively, and Coach Swords can attest to it, I said, don't get lazy in the outfield. So there you go.
1: Well put. This guy's a Nostradamus.
0: Schellengowski does this, wow. That, but that's a slap single for Munt in the right, and this game knotted at one. Been a while since I've actually seen an executed slap single by anyone. Usually everyone's staying back. Everyone's got so much speed, they don't really need to slap it as much anymore.
1: Right.
0: I wouldn't say it's so much a dying art, it's just not as much needed art. Back to the top of the order, and Whitney Snowden sails this one for ball one. In terms of that threat at first base, she's got six stolen bags. She has been caught once. Falcons have done quite well. Up the middle, gloved by Heaton at second, snuffed over the first in time, and that will end the top of the second, but not before Month gets her own slap single to tie things at one. But not before a web gem, and what a throw out by Shelangowski. 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
0: Falcons got a little greedy on the base pass. Shelangowski said, hey, we don't do that here at Maple Leaf. Throws him out at third. Still, the Falcons find a run, and we're knotted at one. Here in the bottom of the second, Chaley Cook trying to help herself out. Leading off, she'll take ball one. She does have some pop to the bat. She hit a home run last year in the postseason. That was in Oskaloosa. Guess where they're going back this year? Oskaloosa. Oskaloosa will be joining the SEC in 2028-29. But here we are tonight taking on the Southeast Iowa Super Conference in West Burlington, Notre Dame. They've outscored Mount Pleasant 67-19 in the last five games for the tune of a 4-1 record. Those four wins helped the Falcons snatch a 6-5 advantage in contests decided by 7 runs or more. The story of the game has been slugging as of late. The Falcons have clobbered 15 extra base hits as Chaley Cook will knock this one against the ankle, get a bruise out of it, but keep the count the same, 2 balls, 2 strikes. 15 extra base hits over the last five games, with over a third being home runs. Compare that to Mount Pleasant's 5 extra base hits, and it's obvious who has had the easier time gain around the base path. Well, that was until last year. The Panthers won that one 17-10. Both teams scored 8 runs in the second inning. Panthers found 4 in the 6th to eventually run away with it. Upstairs on Cook, and Cook will walk on the full count. Nice patience from Cook. Chaley Cook has just been improving on both sides, both in the circle and at the plate. Last year, Schriegel went 1-for-1, had a double and 3 RBIs, as number 3 Izzy Sloat will be running for the Panthers. Izzy Sloat not in the starting lineup tonight. Last year, she went 2-for-3 with a double. She has also walked twice and was hit once. As Thomas did throw an inning last year. 2 hits, 7 runs, 6 earned, 5 walks, 3 hit batters, 1 strikeout. Last year, Mount Pleasant walked 14 times, was hit 3 times. Struck out just 5 times, stole twice, had 2 errors defensively. Compare that to West Burlington Notre Dame, just walked twice, 1 strikeout, 4 steals, 1 error. 1-0 to start off, Kaya Heaton, one of the talented 8th graders on this Mount Pleasant team. She'll swing through that, and it's 1 ball, 1 strike. You got Millie Wellington, you got Kaya Heaton. Both of them kind of coming out of nowhere as well. It's nice to have young talent, of course. It takes them some time to get accustomed to everything, as this one will skip past Kramer again to the backstop. This one more on Thomas than Kramer, and Sloat is able to scuttle over the second. Much to the love of her teammates in the dugout. Kaya Heaton with a 2-1 count, but slowed at second. Tried to dig that one out, and it's 2-2. Ensminger went 1-for-3 with 2 walks. Chaley Cook went 1-for-1 with a double, 4 RBIs and 3 walks. Lila Cook 0-for-3 with an RBI and a walk. And Chaley Cook threw all 7 innings, 8 hits, 10 runs, 7 earned, 2 walk, 1 strikeout. So that's what the Panthers did last year. This one will roll up to Kramer and get Pastor as well. And Sloat's now the third. Almost a carbon copy.
1: I was just going to say.
0: of the bottom of the first. And a 3-2 count on Heaton.
1: See if we can't make contact here and get a second run in.
0: Thomas delivers, and this one will be popped up and out of play. No spectator catch. So, in Savannah ball, that's an out.
1: Well, yeah. Your idea, though, and I can attest to that.
0: Well, it's not that the spectator gets to get. You got to have one designated player out there. Right. But they stole it from me, nevertheless. They just made it a little better. Heaton couldn't catch up to that one. Will strike out swinging. That's the third strikeout already for Thomas. So far, she's had a little bit of unluckiness to her, an error. Ensminger had a nice single, although that could have been playable on third base. And then she's had a walk. Lila Cook laid on it. Or excuse me, no, that's Lindsey Striegel. Saw the number five and immediately assumed. Lindsey Striegel, who we mentioned, 1-for-1 with a double, 3 RBIs, 2 walks, and she was hit twice last year. If you got every single at bat and didn't walk, you got 7. By the time the game was over for the Panthers last year on their way to a 17-10 victory. We'll talk about what West Burlington Notre Dame did on offense when they come back around in the top of the third. Mount Pleasant 9-15 entering tonight, 5-8 in the SEC. That puts them in fourth below Washington. Up the middle, right. Stringles got a slap single, and the Panthers take back the lead.
1: Nice bit of hitting there right back up through the middle.
0: Send the ball back where it came from, or so help me. Lindsey Striegel, now with her 8th RBI, according to our stats. Last year, Striegel had 11 RBIs, despite batting just 182. She's now dancing over to first. She's above 200 this year, as Millie Wellington. She made a name for herself in her very first at-bat, a win against Washington. Bases loaded. She had a bases clearing. I believe it was a double, if I remember correctly. Right back to Thomas this time, and she'll go the second for the force out. And there's two away.
1: I was listening to that game. That was super exciting. I was so happy for her.
0: It's not often that you can count on an eighth grader to come up in a moment that big against someone that you haven't beaten forever. 20-game winning streak the Demons had. And then to come up with a hit like that. She's now at first after the fielder's choice. And we're back to the top of the order in Schellingowski. I believe it was actually in 3 RBI triple, if I remember correctly now, for that game against Washington. This one's lifted into the trees behind the plate, and an eager fan will run after it. 1-1, 2 away. Last Thursday, Mount Pleasant managed to pick up their first conference sweep in a season since 2019 following an impressive 14-12 victory over Cardinal. They beat Keokuk 10-1 as Schellingowski takes strike two. Cardinal had beaten Fairfield twice this season. Mount Pleasant's gone 0-3 against the Trojans, much to their chagrin. Schellingowski hits this one off the handle, right back to Thomas. Off-balance throw, the first will be in time. And that will end the second inning. But the Panthers reclaim the lead off an RBI single from Lindsey Striegel. 2-1, Panthers up top. 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
0: Top of the third inning, Panthers lead this one 2-1 after a couple of RBI singles by Lindsey Striegel. And in the first inning, it was Peyton Ensminger. Jaylee Cook in the circle, looking for win number 8 of the year, as it's number 1, Paige Kramer, coming to the plate for the Falcons. On deck is going to be Oriana Gonzalez and Maddie Thompson, so 2-3-4, a dangerous part of the lineup. Kramer reached on an error her first time around, but was stranded at third, or at least her courtesy runner was. Both teams coming in losing streaks, so someone is going to be happy after tonight. Fouled straight back, 1-1. Panthers have struggled since beating Keokuk last Thursday. They've lost 4 games in a row, the offense disappearing in 3 of the games, and they watched another game this year, being up multiple runs in the 7th inning, and then walked off despite scoring double-digit runs in the contest. They lost to New London that way, 13-12, and just recently Iowa City West, 14-13. New London scored 5, Iowa City West scored 4 in the bottom of the 7th. It's been an ongoing cycle for Mount Pleasant's offense this year, with 9 of their 15 losses having Mount Pleasant being held to 3 runs or less, while their opponents average 8 runs or more per game. Popped up. Jaylee Cook calls everyone off, and she'll make the play for out number 1. Jaylee Cook redeeming her mistake back in the first against Kramer. Nice bit of revenge as that sun starting to dip behind the clouds. There's no clouds in the sky.
1: Behind the trees.
0: Finally, some shade for those in the outfield. You're still dealing with it if you're watching the game from the West Burlington side and a little bit of Mount Pleasant side as well. What was once shaded is now turning into sunny acres. Number 16, Oriana Gonzalez struck out her first time, takes strike 1, hits this one hard on the ground, the Ensminger. She'll scoop it up and make the throw, but Striegel can't squeeze it at first, and E3 gets a runner on for the Falcons. Errors, errors, errors. It's been a problem for Mount Pleasant over the last decade or so. Last time that they really had a great season defensively, 2017, they won the conference that year. Ever since then, it's been usually under 900 for their fielding percentage. Hanging out in the 800, this has been the worst of that bunch, although they've certainly made strides. Don't get me wrong. It's tough when you got a whole lot of youngsters out there playing basically some new positions. Runner at first right now as Thomas hits this one sky high as well. Will break through the stratosphere and cascade down in the Striegel's glove for out number 2.
1: Let's see if we can get out of this inning with that error not costing us.
0: Tell you what, Jaylee Cook taking down 2-3-4 with relative ease. You like to see that from your ace.
1: Yeah.
0: Comparatively, the Panthers have put up 7 runs or more in 8 of their 9 victories. Before being swept by Burlington, Mount Pleasant was 5-3 at Maple Leaf. Now the Panthers have something to prove in front of the home crowd after being outscored 20-1 last night in the doubleheader against the Greyhounds. This is the last home game of the season for Mount Pleasant. They'll be on the road the rest of the time. Chris Hofferson hits this one deep. Left center field, and it is gone up and over the fence for a 2-run homer, and the Falcons have the lead. Christofferson belted that one to deep left center. And for her, home run number 5 of the season. She had 7 last year. And the senior gets to do the trot around and give the Falcons now a 1-run advantage up 3-2. And we talked about it. West Burlington, Notre Dame, and the Panthers have certainly enjoyed scoring runs, and for the Falcons, it's been extra base hits, something that's been sorely lacking the last couple of games. In fact, we'll talk about them now. Mount Pleasant 9-15, while West Burlington, they're 12-15, 5-6 in a crowded Southeast Iowa Super Conference South Division, or at least it was about a week ago. 2 outs away in the top of the third, Falcons up 3-2 after that Christofferson 2-run blast. Week ago, West Burlington Notre Dame was enjoying a final push towards that Southeast Iowa Super Conference South title and securing a winning record after losing their nearly decade-long winning streak. As this one hit on the ground, the Ensminger Easy throw to Stringle, and that will end the top of the third. Kristofferson belts one to deep left center, and the Falcons have soared to a 3-2 lead. The Panthers looking to respond. 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
0: Bottom of the third, the Panthers have their 2-3-4 part of the order due up after a Kristofferson two-run blast gave the Falcons a 3-2 lead. Bottom of the third, Panthers have scored one run in every inning so far. They'll like to keep that streak alive. Maddie Thomas in the circle. There's a Maddie Thompson from Ottawa. He got confused with. So many names. 1-0 the count on Freeman. Freeman struck out her first time around. She'd like to change that up. Allie Freeman, she's got a whole lot of speed out there. That's why she usually shows bunt. This is a perfect bunt right in front of the batter's box. The throw down from Kramer is on the money and gets Freeman by maybe a quarter of a step. That was as good as you can ask for.
1: Just needed to roll about 6 more inches in front of the plate. The catcher got to it a little bit too quick. And a great play. Defensive play.
0: That ball died right in front of that left-hand batter's box. Ensminger, home run swing, but this one will go on top of the concession stand roof. Hit hard, hit far, just need to straighten it out. We will have a fun fact for you. We got a couple of facts for you throughout the night, per usual. Ensminger, 0-1, skies this one right to that first base bag and caught in the fly. And Chloe Anderson, the one to glove it, two away. And now Thomas is so far dealing with the 2-3-4 hitters. Lila Cook will try and change that. She popped up to Anderson her first time around. Their offense for West Burlington Notre Dame had just tallied 40 runs over a 3-game win streak. Now they possess a 5-game losing streak as it's ball one on Cook. They've managed only 12 runs in the last 5 games, while their opponents are putting up 7 runs per contest during this streak. For a team slugging .433 on the year, their pop has nearly disappeared over the last 5 games. Only 7 extra base hits, 4 of those coming in a 10-5 loss to Washington at the Demons Invitational. Thomas in the circle with a 2-0 count against Cook. Cook hits it on the ground. A roller to Gonzalez. She'll double pump, and the throw still in time to hose Cook. That will end the third inning. 1-2-3 for Thomas, and the Panthers will trail entering the fourth. Jaylee Cook sauntering to the circle. 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
0: Top of the fourth inning, 3-2, the lead for the Falcons after a Kristofferson two-run homer. Lacey Falcons looking to lead off for West Burlington Notre Dame, and she's been playing since her eighth grade season, her and Maddie Thomas. Lacey Falcons needs three more games. Well, now we can bring it down to two more until she has started, I do believe, in 100 games, or at least played in 100 games. Rather impressive either way.
1: Yes.
0: Shaylee Cook, first pitch to Falcons in the dirt, 1-0. She actually had the double that led to Schillingowski throwing out Faith Gibb on her way to third. Falcons has been responsible for 90 scored runs throughout her career. A career batting average of .255 to go along with that. Impressive, to say the least. 1-1, 1-2, 3-2, Falcons in the lead, top of the fourth. Cook against Falcons. Falcons lifts this one to deep right center, but Schillingowski wheels over to make the catch, one away. That's the thing about this Mount Pleasant outfield that I was talking to Coach Swords about before this one, is I think it's probably one of the better outfields in the Southeast Conference. I'd put him up against anyone. So much speed out there.
1: Yep, great arms, great speed, great positioning.
0: Izzy Sloat's a great right fielder, and she's not even in tonight's starting lineup. She's a courtesy runner. Out and right, it's Millie Wellington, and left, it's Bella Dodds. Everyone's got their strengths out there. Michaela Duringer, she grounded out to third her last time around. 12 RBIs on the year and just one double. And she's batting .294. As a team, West Burlington Notre Dame is actually batting .324. With a .430 on base. 1-1, 1-2. Compare that to Mount Pleasant. Batting .320. Hit in the left center, and that one will get down for a one-out single off the bat of Duringer. And I believe that Chloe Anderson might be running for Duringer. One out away, top of the fourth. 3-2, Falcons in the lead. Talked about how their offense has disappeared from last week. Just 7 extra base hits in 5 games. They've always been a team that slugs. This would mark the second straight season that the Falcons turn in a slugging percentage south of .500 after a 5-year run to start the 2020s. And coming in for, as we presumed, Chloe Anderson will be running for Duringer. I'd like to thank Coach Olson for yelling that up to us. Usually we're trying to figure out numbers from far away. The lefty, Month, stepping into the left-hand batter's box and looks at ball one. One away, top of the fourth. Falcons up 3-2. This would also be the second to worst mark in slugging since their losing season back in 2016. Month had the slap single for an RBI her first time around. Was able to hold the bat back. It's 2-0. Much like Mount Pleasant, they need runs. All 12 of their conquests have them scoring at least 7 runs. That was our Hagee Insurance pregame show. Top of the fourth inning, just to remind you. 3-2, Falcons holding on to the lead and holding on to the count is Month, 3-0. At first, it's Anderson running for Duringer as she had the single. And she'll walk Month in the dirt. Not only are you going against the Falcons at the plate, who we've been talking about, still as a team average .324, still a slugging of .433, despite having only 7 extra base hits during this 5-game losing streak. With all that being said, still very dangerous at the plate. You have that, and then you also have it being 90 degrees out, the humidity way too high for everyone. You feel like you're swimming to every step you're taking.
1: It's going to be a challenge, to say the least.
0: Whitney Snowden, the leadoff hitter. 1-0 count. She'll slap the 1-0 pitch to center field. Schillingowski with the catch to throw the second. And Anderson nearly scampered too far, but able to get back in time. Two away, though. This will bring in Paige Kramer. Kramer was first team All-SCIC softball in 24 and 25. Kramer batting 309 this year. On base at 356, 12 RBIs. She's walked just six times. However, she struck out just nine times. Reached on an error first time around, popped it up to Cook her second time. In that 10-5 loss, Kramer went 1-for-2. That was to Washington. That very next game, they lost to Assumption. Of course, Assumption being ranked. They managed just three hits. 2-0 count. Cook delivers. Out in front was Kramer, and it's 2-1. Two outs away in the top of the fourth. 3-2. Panthers down. Falcons with two runners on. At second, it's Anderson. At first, it's Month. This one will get down in right center. Schellengowski fields it. Throws it in, but not before. Anderson scores, and it's a two-run advantage for the Falcons. An RBI single for Kramer. And over the third went Month.
1: Need to buckle down right here and see if we can't get out of this inning here with just giving up that one run. They've been making some solid contact here.
0: Courtesy runner. Again, it's number 22, Granquist, running for Kramer, who's behind the plate. 4-2, Falcons now in the lead with runners at the corners. This one belted straight up in the air, right along that third base dugout, and making the catch and foul ground is Ensminger. That will end the fourth inning, at least the top half. Panthers trying to tie things up in the bottom half, maybe even add a few runs. You're listening to the KILJ Panther Softball.
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0: Welcome back to action. Bella Dunn's up for the Panthers. In case you're wondering, in close games, because we got a close game for you right now, 4-2 in the bottom of the fourth. West Burlington Notre Dame in the lead. In the five close games we have any by any scoring for between these two is Dodds. Chases after the first one, pops it up, foul, 0-1. In the five close games we have any by any scoring for in this series, besides a walk-off by Mount Pleasant in 2017, the losing team has actually scored last in the other four games. In three of those games, it's been in the seventh inning.
1: Wow.
0: Not often you hear that.
1: No.
0: Dodds takes one upstairs. It's a 1-1 count. Bella Dodds trying to insert herself into the game here. Struck out her first time. Does the same thing as the first pitch. Lifts it up and out of play. Straight back, up and over the cage. It's 1-2. Bella Dodds went 2-for-4 in that win against Keokuk. Went chasing after that one in the dirt, but it gets away from Kramer. Drop third strike. Bella Dodds, the speedster, can't get there in time.
1: That's several good plays their catcher has made.
0: Bella Dodds. Just a little late recognizing that it's a drop third strike, and unfortunately gave Kramer just enough time to jump out of the crouch and make that play. Panthers trying to avoid back-to-back 1-2-3 innings as Cook misses the first one, 0-1. Mount Pleasant's about being patient at the plate, but don't expect to walk. So far tonight, there's just been one. Thomas delivers, and it's now 1-1. Matty Thomas, playing a long time for West Burlington Notre Dame. This is her senior campaign for her career, as this one will bounce in front of Kramer. 2-1. She's 36-27. She's thrown, entering tonight, 361 and a third innings. She has thrown 6,251 pitchers and faced 1,553 batters. On the ground, hard chopper. Christofferson gloves it. The throw low, and it skips away to the fence. Cook will be on after the error by Christofferson. Not only do you have to be quick on the field, but you got to launch it over just as fast, and sometimes can be all out of whack. Izzy Sloat's going to run for Jaylee Cook.
1: Kaya Heaton. Can't get something going here, bud. Let's see if we can't get something going.
0: Kaya Heaton, strong in her first time around, got the count the full, but unfortunately struck out swinging. Runner on first and Sloat swings at the first one, but fouls it straight back. Thomas, 265 strikeouts and a 4.95 career ERA. We'll go through her career hitting stats when she comes up in the next inning. Kai Heaton got a piece of that one, but now looking at an 0-2 count, one out, bottom of the fourth. Panthers down 4-2. Thomas will be going to Central College to play softball. She was the homecoming queen as well. So talk about a successful senior year. This one popped up, shallow left field. Gonzalez will wave everyone off and make the grab for two away. And now it's Lindsey Striegel who will try and institute a two-out rally. Izzy Sloat standing on first after the error by Christofferson. Christofferson, the reason the Falcons are in the lead. Backhand play by Gonzalez, a hard chopper, low throw again. Will go underneath Anderson's glove to the fence, and Sloat will take advantage by advancing the third.
1: Okay, all right, all right.
0: Lindsey Striegel hit it deep in the hole between short and third. Top play for Gonzalez. That will be an error against her. It's one of those close ones. I think you could go either way with it.
1: Yeah, she was just rushing it and just squeezed it a little bit too tight and grounded it over there.
0: If it was a clean play, Striegel would have been out, so that's the reason for the error. I know I'm biased, but I sometimes have to go the way I think the scorekeeper would. And now Millie Wellington, we talked about her being a hero against the Demons, steps up with runners on the corners. 1-0 turns 1-1 as she went golfing after that one. Wellington this year as an eighth grader batting .421, .488 on base.
1: It's a big spot here.
0: The righty back to the back chalk line for the batter's box. And taking off for second is Striegel. Striegel will slide in safely. A fumble at second allows Sloat to score. A bad throw to Kramer doesn't bounce far enough away, so Striegel will stay put at second.
1: I got a little nervous there. She double-clutched it, and I was like, oh, no, and then picked him up and set him down and got in there.
0: So no RBI issued to anyone. Kramer thought that she could get Striegel. She didn't realize at first how many outs there were as Wellington takes strike two. Deuces wild, two balls, two strikes, two outs. She probably thought there was just one out because she kind of double-pumped the throw down the second. She might have gotten Striegel otherwise. But then the throw got away. Drop ball from Thomas ends the bottom of the fourth, striking out Wellington. But the Panthers do claim back a run. One-run game, top of the fifth. Cook to the circle. 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
0: As the sun kisses the west horizon, we are feeling a bit of reprieve. Only 88 degrees out now at 7:55 in the evening. By the time we're done here tonight, it should be a hearty 87. With the, how fast this game is going at the moment. We're already in the top of the fifth. Falcons leading 4-3. In terms of that wind,

0: So far, Cook has stayed away from her. It's 2-0. Hard to blame her. Thomas, a dangerous hitter. She went 3-for-3, two doubles, a home run, and two RBIs in the 10-5 loss to Washington. 3-0 the count. So a couple impressive seniors for West Burlington Notre Dame. They played since being eighth graders. Thomas the righty with a 3-0 count. Swings at it. Usually at the red light, but she'll slap it up the middle for a leadoff single. That's when you know you have the trust of your head coach.
1: Right, yeah. She must have really liked what she saw there.
0: Typically, you don't swing at something like that.
1: 12.
0: Coming in to run is going to be Charlotte Smith. Again, shout out to Coach David Olson. 462 wins in his career. 20 years coaching the Falcons. As Christofferson is this time going to hit a can of corn in the center field. And Shelangowski will munch that up for out number one. Every year I look up why can of corn. Every year I forget why. Why it is.
1: Right.
0: At that point, if Grandma Carol's listening to this game, she'll send me the definition here in a little bit or what she's able to find. It's usually how it goes. Number 15, Faith Gibb. Takes ball one. Runner on first in Maddie Thompson. She singled the leadoff. When West Burlington Notre Dame broke Mount Pleasant's five-game winning streak against them back in 2018, the Panthers won the next two by a combined score of 18-6. If you remember back to our Hagee Insurance pregame show, which ended just an inning ago, as pregame shows usually do, the Panthers broke West Burlington Notre Dame's five-game winning streak last year. This one will find the alleyway in right center and hop all the way to the wall. Heading over the third is Smith, and she'll stay put. A stand-up double for Faith Gibb. And she's now halfway to the cycle. And West Burlington Notre Dame, two runners in scoring position, down just one of the Panthers. Desperately trying to keep the Falcons off the board, but Lacey Falcons, who ripped a double her first time around, is up. We talked about her career batting average of .255.
1: Yeah. An important batter right here. Important situation to see if we can't get something good to go for us here.
0: Shaylee Cook gets the called strike. One ball, one strike, one away. Here in the top of the fifth. I'd like to thank some of our sponsors. H&R Block is this one's pulled foul by Falcons. For Falcons, believe it or not, this is her 11th career double since playing as an eighth grader. Humberston Chiropractic, Main Street Pizza, Meadow and Main Auction Realty, Mount Pleasant Chiropractic, Mount Pleasant Dental, and Pilot Grove Savings Bank. We'd like to thank them for allowing us to cover Mount Pleasant baseball and softball throughout the 2026 season. This will be our season closer. We'll be jumping in the postseason on Friday. Two balls, two strikes on Falcons. Double later became a run. Back in the second. Here in the top of the fifth, this one will roll to the backstop. Lila Cook's able to scamper to it, and staying at third is Smith. Gotta believe with a one-run advantage, you're not going to be too aggressive on the base path in situations like that, especially with just one out in the inning. Falcons now dealing with a 3-2 count. The payoff pitch away from Cook, and this one will land in right center. Scoring both runs as Gibb rounds the corner and heads home. Two RBIs for Falcons on the single.
1: Unfortunate for us. It wasn't well hit, but just well placed.
0: A bloop single up and over the head of Kaya Heaton has the Falcons up 6-3 in the top of the fifth. Just to tell you how important it is for West Burlington Notre Dame in terms of them coming out on top. Five-game losing streak hanging into this evening. Rough stretch as of late. Unfortunately, it's becoming a pattern for the program. Since never sustaining a losing streak in all of 2021, West Burlington Notre Dame has faltered late in the season since. As up to bat, number 27, Michaela Durringer. Falcons.

0: stands at first base after just clearing out the runners at second and third. 6-3, Falcons in the lead, top of the fifth. Jaylee Cook catapults it. This one up the middle. It's another single for the Falcons. This one goes to Durringer. And now it's back to back to back hits. A double and two singles. Runners on first and second for Adley Munth, the lefty. And Chloe Anderson will run for Durringer. In 2022, 2023, and 2024, the Falcons each sustained a season-long losing streak of three. Last year, it sprung up to seven. Furthermore, to end the season, the last 4 years, the Falcons have gone on to lose 25 of their final 33 games. This is around the time that that losing streak really starts to plummet. Will they differentiate this year? Slap hit to Kaya Heaton at second. She'll go the first with it. And there's two away. Smart play by the eighth grader. Nothing else was really there.
1: Take the sure out. Don't try to force anything.
0: Three-run advantage for the Falcons. Panthers started off with a 1-0 lead. Game turned 1-1 at the top of the second. Panthers responded with another run. Make it 2-1. Christofferson two-run blast. Lifted to Shelangowski in center off the bat of Snowden. That will end the top of the fifth. But the Falcons, two RBI single from Lacey Falcons. Been playing since her eighth grade season. Now a senior that's going to be heading off to Ellsworth Community College. Acting as hero for West Burlington Notre Dame. Bottom of the fifth. Who's going to show up with the cape for the Panthers? You're listening to Panther Softball.
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0: Welcome back to the show. Bottom of the fifth, Panthers currently losing 6-3 to West Burlington Notre Dame. It's been an onslaught of lately by the Falcons bats. In the last two innings, they've accumulated six hits after having just four through the first three. They scored one run in the second, two in the third, one in the fourth, and they just put up two in the fifth. For Mount Pleasant, they scored two through the first two innings, and they just put another one on in the fifth, despite registering zero hits. They also had zero walks in the inning. Shelangowski swings at the first one, gloved by Oriana Gonzalez, and an absolute missile over the Anderson. Somehow she held on to that one
1: and won away. If you could have saw the look on her face, I don't think she thought she had it.
0: That one had a whole lot of mustard behind it. Gonzalez was honorable mention for the SCISC 2 years ago. Got beyond the honorable mention list this past year. This one right up against the dugout, but unable to come up with the catch was Christofferson. And strike one on Freeman. Freeman 0 for 2 tonight. Freeman had one hit against Keokuk in an RBI. She'll plate the bunts down. Christofferson charges the throw off the mark, and that's going to be an infield single for Ellie Freeman.
1: There we go. There we go.
0: See if that gets the Panther bat rejuvenated. They've disappeared over the last couple innings. Went 1-2-3 in the third. Couldn't get out of the infield in the fourth. Haven't escaped the infield since the second inning, and even then, Panthers tonight only two hits. One of them belonging to Ensminger, an RBI single in the first, swings through strike one. We talked about it during the Hague Insurance pregame show, or at some point tonight. When the Panthers win, Ensminger, a big reason for it. Batting up over 700 in Mount Pleasant victories. Taking off for second base, Freeman, the throw off the mark. It will slither away in the shallow left field, not far enough away for Freeman to take another base, but Freeman will get the steal. And Freeman on the year, now looking at 11 stolen bags. Ensminger hacks at it, can't catch up. She's down 1-2 in the count. One out away, Freeman at second. Panthers down 3-6-3. Bottom of the fifth. Ensminger awaits the pitch, and this one will one hop to Kramer and get away, and moving right on over the third is Freeman.
1: It's kind of been the recipe for our one runs that we get, as we get somebody on first and then move it around to third base and get him squeezed in here.
0: The 2-2 pitch away, and Ensminger looks at it high. It's 3-2. Ensminger did have a home run last year. 11 RBIs to go along with it. This year, Mount Pleasant, two home runs as well. Ensminger got a piece of that one. Keeps the at-bat going. The home runs going to Jaylee Cook and Jolynn Martin on the season. Ensminger still looking for her first of the year. In fact, her home run last year came on the very first at-bat of the season against Oskaloosa. Off-speed pitch, Ensminger pulls it. Kristofferson can't handle it, and Ensminger is safe at first. And the run will score an RBI for Ensminger, her second tonight. Ensminger reaching on error as in comes head coach David Olson. And it looks like the Falcons are going to be making a move in the circle.
1: Right fielder looks like might be coming in to pitch.
0: That's going to be Faith Gibb. Gibb is going to be heading into the circle to relieve Thomas. We'll give her some time to warm up, as this will be an entirely new pitcher if it is Faith Gibb taking over. I don't think it is, as Oriana Gonzalez actually went in to grab her glove. Now, that would be a usual face. I thought the same thing, though. Faith Gibb came in from right field. She's going to be taking over shortstop responsibilities, as Kristofferson's going to move over the first. Faith Gibb is going to be at third. Thomas is going to be at short. And then you still got Snowden at second. Kristofferson's going to be at first. Are we squared away yet? We'll give Gonzalez some time to warm up. You're listening to KILJ Panther Softball.
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0: Oriana Gonzalez in for relief for the Falcons, as they currently lead this one 6-4. Thomas is now at short. At third, it's Gibb, and at first, it's Kristofferson. Gonzalez this year 3-7 in the circle. Opponent batting average of .310, a .529 ERA, a 2 whip, 46 strikeouts. She has walked 27. She has hit 1. Lila Cook, the cleanup hitter, 0-2 tonight, has a runner on first, and Ensminger, who got the RBI, reached on an error. Gonzalez delivers, and we know she has some velocity behind the fastball, as well as Anderson does, who was covering first. She's now out in right field. She was at first. Gonzalez will huck this one into the dirt. It's 1-1. One away. Bottom of the fifth, and a 6-4 lead for West Burlington Notre Dame. Gonzalez fires. That one's low as well. Originally, I thought it was 1-1. It looks like that first one was deemed a ball, so it's 3-0. It looked all right from up here.
1: Yeah, I thought it was 2-1 as well.
0: Lila Cook with a 3-0 count, one away, bottom five, runner on first, and Cook will take the strike. And now we have fixed the count because Lila Cook's looking at two strikes. I believe it's a 2-2 count. We'll see after this pitch.
1: Right.
0: Or we won't. Lila Cook will just hit it to deep right field, and we'll call it a do. Lila Cook will hit this one on the ground instead. Charging after is Gibb. Gibb's been out in right field all night, and she'll fumble it, trying to make the play at third. A light tapper. Couldn't handle it. Back-to-back E5s.
1: It was going to be a challenging play, but something she obviously would like to have back.
0: Number 12 for Mount Pleasant. That is Bianca Russo, another eighth grader for the Panthers. A talented thrower at the middle school level. Went to state. She now stands at first. She finished 12th in shot and 14th in discus at the middle school state.
1: Love me those track athletes.
0: Especially the throwers.
1: Yes.
0: Bella Dodds with runners on first and second. Panthers have already scored a run here in the bottom of the fifth. Facing a new pitcher in Oriana Gonzalez after Thomas was relieved. Right before that, Lila Cook at bat. Russo running for her at first. Her dad, head coach Rocco Russo. Faith Gibb makes the nice web gem and will just step on third to get the leading runner. Two outs away in the bottom of the fifth as she stole a base hit from Bella Dodds. So now standing at first is Dodds. At second, it's Russo, and there's two away. Rocco Russo has led Mount Pleasant boys soccer to back-to-back conference titles. A pop-up in the infield. Thomas lets it drop, and she can't get the throw over in time. An infield single for Chaley Cook. And now the bases are juiced. Mount Pleasant has stranded three this entire night. Izzy Sloat will take over for Cook. Coach Bjork would like to make sure that they don't strand three here in one inning. Kaya Heaton going to try and make sure that doesn't happen. 0 for 2 tonight. A strikeout, a pop-out. Takes ball one. One of those rare instances that even if you don't get a base hit and you get to take the walk, you'll get an RBI out of it. Bases loaded. Ducks on the pond. Whatever you like to call it, Heaton chases the high fastball. It's 1-1. I don't know what it is about a high fastball that's so inviting, but it certainly is. The 1-1 pitch is going to be hit in the shallow center. A bloop single. Sloat's heading the third. And tying this game is Bella Dodds. A 2-RBI slap by Heaton. And it's the youngsters from Mount Pleasant that have come up big all season.
1: Nice. Right back up through the middle, made decent contact. Not great contact, but decent contact. 2 RBIs.
0: Right off the end of the bat, and it found a nice green spot in shallow center. Schriegel takes strike one. Sloats now at third. Heaton's at first, so runners on the corners for Lindsay Schriegel, who had the RBI single back in the second. She's got a chance to reclaim the lead for the Panthers just like she did there.
1: Nice.
0: And that one will see its way in the left field. The C&I single gives the Panthers back the lead. And it's a rally here in the fifth.
1: Doing a nice job of putting the barrel on the bat here this inning and putting the pressure on their defense, and it's led to, what is it, 4 runs for us this inning?
0: That is the 4th run of the inning for Mount Pleasant, and now they have a 7-6 lead. Wellington likes the first one, just in front, strike one. Heaton's now at second. At first is Lindsay Strigel, who's now got 2 RBIs in the game. Both times giving the Panthers back the lead. Gonzalez rears back, lets it fly, hit on the ground, right back to her, deflects off the glove, and rolls up on Thomas. Everyone's going to be safe. Gonzalez trying to maybe do just a bit too much from within the circle. And Kramer is recognizing that perhaps it's time for a rendezvous within the ring.
1: As we were mentioning earlier, that defensively, West Burlington had been struggling a little bit. And you can see that here this inning. Mount Pleasant putting the ball in play, forcing the defense to make plays. It's tough.
0: They had two errors back in the fourth, which allowed the Panthers to score a run. And here they've had two errors. And they've had a couple defensive miscues otherwise. Bottom of the fifth, 7-6 the lead for the Falcons. Or excuse me, for the Panthers. The Panthers have just retaken the lead. With the way the scoreboard is, it always confuses me. Because home is on the left, guess is on the right on the scoreboard. Right. My head's always flipped.
1: Got it, flipping it.
0: Shelangowski, though, bases loaded. She has a chance to really crack this game open like an egg. 2-0 the count, two outs away. Bottom five, 7-6, Panthers in the lead.
1: Be patient here, be patient.
0: Heaton at third, Striegel at second. At first, it's Wellington off the handle and Englishing its way foul. Kept on twisting in shallow left field and found its way on the left side of that foul line. And Gonzalez breathing a sigh of relief. Two balls, a strike, two away. Shelangowski watches that one ride inside. It's 3-1. A football field away. Both literally and...
1: What do you think? You're taking all the way here?
0: I think you swing at it. 3-1, have some fun. Oh. Shelangowski's going to take it, and she'll get an RBI out of it. By the way, the Panthers have batted around this inning. RBI off the walk, and the Panthers add insurance. It's 8-6. And now Ellie Freeman steps up. She helped get this rally started with a single. Showing bunt. Slaps this one to left field, and it will hop off of Falcons. One run scores. Coming around and scoring as well as Wellington. Over the third is Shelangowski as the throw gets away from Gibb and bounces off the fence. And standing at second with a big smile on her face is Freeman. And two more runs. And a double. And the Panthers now lead this one 10-6. Gain all the way to the third was Shelangowski. Striegel scored. Wellington scored. And now another rendezvous in the circle for West Burlington Notre Dame. 10-6 Panthers.
1: Always interesting when a new pitcher comes in sometimes. Just makes all the difference, I guess, sometimes. Just seeing it a little bit better. She's a great pitcher out there as well.
0: Gonzalez this year, a 5.29 ERA. Last year, 5.82. She's been about consistent, but she's got a lot of speed behind that fastball, and people have struggled against her. Strike called on Peyton Ensminger. She reached on an error, got an RBI. Really kicked off the inning. This has been a long fifth inning, but it's been moving right along for the Panthers. Two outs away in the bottom of the fifth, by the way. Panthers up 10-6. They've exploded for seven. Similar to last year, they scored eight in the second. Ensminger sitting back waiting for the pitch inside. Ensminger turns away, and it's 1-2. Gonzalez with a couple of waste pitches. We'll see if they try and go high on Ensminger. But football field away, it is Panthers-Falcons for baseball as well. Ensminger pops this one up and out of play beyond that first base dugout. Keeping the count 1-2. 10-6 Panthers in the lead. This game far from over, though. Hard on the ground. Gibb with a scoop. The throw in time. Gibb moving in from right field after they brought in Gonzalez. She messed up the first play, but she had two nice plays at the hot corner and ends the fifth inning mercifully for the Falcons, but the Panthers claw and scratch their way for 7 runs and take the lead back 10-6. Mount Pleasant. 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
0: 5 innings in the books. Panthers lead it 10-6 after scoring 7 in the bottom of the fifth. Good evening, everyone. Thank you for tuning in to KILJ 105.5 from KILJ.com. Slate Swords, my left, Coach Swords back at the station. Jerry Keeley doing the heavy lifting. Fireworks season here in Mount Pleasant.
1: 4th of July, not far away.
0: The audience is in play for Mount Pleasant. You got until 10 p.m., I do believe. Popped up to start off the top of the 6th and caught at short by Freeman. That will extinguish Paige Kramer. Kramer. It's that time with this type of heat that you start craving some ice cream.
1: Oh, yeah.
0: Paige Kramer. Maybe that's where,
1: yeah, right.
0: I think that's where my head is at currently. If you win, you get sprinkles was always the rule behind it. Panthers trying to earn sprinkles tonight. Gonzalez lifts this one up and out of play, 0-1. I always like to bring it up because it's a little fun. Shaylee Cook and I had a little bet last Thursday when they took on Keokuk. 8 strikeouts and she would get ice cream. She ended up with 6. We'll have to come up with another one. One right. Ball, one strike. One out. Top 6. Panthers up 10-6. Off the handle. Jammed out of play by Gonzalez. Mentioned, honorable mention 2 years ago, Gonzalez. They got some talented softball players over at West Burlington Notre Dame. And their records over the last couple of years prove such. As trying to dig that one out was Gonzalez. From 2007 to 2024, the Falcons experienced only one losing season. That was 2016. And 5 seasons of 30 or more wins. In that span, they won the conference 8 times. Had their losing season last year, going 15-21. Currently set at 12-15 this year after losing 5 in a row. 1 ball, 2 strikes. 1 out away here in the top of the 6th, Gonzalez trying to help out her own cause now after coming in relief for Thomas. Jaylee Cook fires it in hard on the ground, and it's going to deflect off a couple of gloves in the left field, and standing safely at first will be Gonzalez. Hard hit, tough play defensively.
1: Yeah, that's a single all the way.
0: Coach Olson, his grandson Eli Olson, plays for Burlington Notre Dame as the Nikes have rattled off a whole bunch of wins in a row. They're trying to make it back to state. Eli Olson made there a couple of years ago. Nikes have had a great run as of late. Standing at first base right now, looks to be number 10. That would be Lainey Glendenning, the freshman. So she'll be the courtesy runner for Gonzalez. As Maddie Thompson, who has struggled here this evening, 1-for-2. That's struggling for her. Batting this year, .413. Batting well over .300 for her career going back to 8th grade. Just to tell you how good she's been at the plate. Her slugging's been over .500 since her freshman year. Starts off with ball 1. Jaylee Cook rears back, fires, and Maddie Thompson might have one as well, as this one will hit off the fence in deep left field. Bella Dodds heaves it in, and somehow it's just a long single. A loud long single. Thompson gave it a charge to deep left field, and the fence kept it in. Bella Dodds did a great job of heaving it in, so that way it didn't turn into a double. But one out away, and it brings up someone who has crushed a home run tonight, Christofferson.
1: Got to be careful here.
0: Christofferson committed to Ellsworth Community College along with Falcons. She was all SCISC last year. 1-0 the count. She hit a home run in the third inning. It was a two-run homer. Gave the Falcons the lead. They held on to it till this past inning when the Panthers scored seven in the bottom of the fifth. We will have a fun fact for you expected here in the bottom of the sixth into the seventh. Christofferson gave that one a home run swing. Couldn't catch up. It's 2-1. Bugs prevalent here this evening. I thought the heat would keep them away instead of just attracting them. Not as bad as the Mayfly
1: nice.
0: Game that the Panthers got to experience down in Fort Madison last year. As Cook takes a little bit off, hits the outside corner. Christofferson kept the bat on her shoulder, and it's an even count. Two balls, two strikes.
1: She pulled the string on that pitch.
0: Cook catapults it in and gets the strikeout. Sits her down. Two away in the sixth.
1: That's some great pitching there. Slow one, changeup, then came right back with some heat and blew it right by her.
0: Second strikeout of the game for Cook. Two away, runners on first and second, and Faith Gibb, who's 2-for-3, a single and a double. Looks at strike one. She scored a run in the fifth. The Falcons scored two in the fifth inning, just to remind you. 10-6, Panthers holding on to the lead. These two teams have gone back and forth over the last couple of years in terms of runs. Well, really, it's the Falcons that have produced the runs. They've outscored the Panthers 67-19 over the last five games, yet the Panthers took last year 17-10. Gibb couldn't catch up to it. One ball, one strike, two away. Top six. Mount Pleasant in front of the home crowd here at Maple Leaf as the sun sets off into the west. Trying to get back into the win column, look for their double-digit win of the year. They haven't won double-digit games since 2019. They've got as many wins as they have the past 2 years combined. Deuces wild count, two balls, two strikes, two outs. Top six, and Gibb will take it for a ball. Oof. Three balls, two strikes. Sweltering start to the week. Mount Pleasant trying to bounce back after being swept by Burlington last night. 11-0, 9-1. And this one slips under Freeman's glove in the center field. And scoring on the play will be number 10, Glenn Denning. And able to get over the third is Thomas.
1: That was a tough play for the shortstop. The Falcon girl was running from second to third, kind of right in her vision as the ball came. And just lost sight of it for a brief second and scooted underneath her glove.
0: Did give her a chance to field it, so no interference call, unfortunately, as Falcon steps up with runners on second and third for her. And Freeman had done such a great job before that, playing shortstop all night. She's made a couple of nifty plays, especially deep in the hole. And Falcons adds two more runs to the Falcon total as Gibbs coming around and sliding head first safely in the home. The throw of the second, not in time, Falcons. Busy tonight, four RBIs and three hits.
1: Yeah, she's done a number on us tonight.
0: And just like that, it's a one-run game. 10-9, top six. If anyone thought this was going to be A, low scoring, and B, quick, you've been proven wrong. In the world of softball, these two heavy hitters, and they're giving it all. And that one's going to go foul off the roof here of the third base dugout belonging to the Panthers. And you might have heard that one up close and personal. That's where we put the microphone. Usually it's not a problem. This time, like I said, providing a little up close personality to it. And this one's going to be dropped right in the left field. A single.
1: It's kind of almost like an excuse me swing.
0: By Chloe Anderson. Chloe Anderson both times just kind of throwing the bat at it. Barely hit the first one foul. This one lands in shallow left field. And now it's runners on the corners. 10-9, Panthers holding on to a lead, clinging on to it at this point. And swinging through for strike one is Month. Be interesting to see if Coach Olson decides to send Anderson or not to second. Lila Cook does have the arm to throw people out as Month looks at strike two. 0-2, two away, top six. West Burlington Notre Dame has scored three already.
1: Come on, kid, let's end it here.
0: Tying run stands on third and Falcons. And this one will roll the Cook. 1-2. Staying put so far is Anderson. That's the tough part about it, is that if you do want to try and induce the throw down the second, you might just end the inning there. There's no way Falcons is going to get home in time. The slap hit to Heaton. Gloves it. Throw the first. Out!
1: Whoa.
0: Nice pick play by Lindsey Striegel as Coach Olson. Emphatic, that was the wrong call.
1: That was bang, bang.
0: Panther defense comes up big to end the top of the sixth. But West Burlington Notre Dame has added three to their total. It's a one-run game. Panthers looking for some insurance. Trying to end in the top of the seventh. 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
0: Welcome back to action. Bottom of the six, Falcons score three in the top half of the inning. Panthers still clinging on to a run advantage, 10-9. Both teams already know their postseason endeavors coming up next week, but you can tell how much this game means to both squads. Losing streaks coming into tonight, they'd both like to break into the win column. Strike one on Lila Cook.
1: Just mentally, that just makes a big difference.
0: And you mentioned during the break how for West Burlington Notre Dame, it's been not the usual 2-3-4 hitters as Cook takes strike two. It's been the 7-8-9 hitters that have done the damage.
1: Yeah, just been making solid contact against us tonight, those hitters.
0: 7-for-11, those 7-8-9 hitters with five RBIs. Cook chased after the high fastball. She'll be sat down one away. We do have a fun fact for tonight. This is all about Ted Stepien. You know anything about Ted Stepien?
1: I'm going to say no. I'm not going to look silly in front of the entire audience and make something up.
0: Well, you probably wouldn't because you're not a big fan of Cleveland sports.
1: Oh, Cleveland stinks.
0: That's the usual answer you expect from a Steelers fan. Dodds lifts this one to right field.
1: Goodness.
0: And a jumping catch by Anderson for out number two.
1: She always looks like she should apologize after she catches a ball.
0: Even after she hits the ball, too.
1: Yeah.
0: Everything just seems rather haphazard with her.
1: It's just like, no, I'm sorry I caught that.
0: Chaley Cook up the bat trying to avoid a 1-2-3 inning. Well, Ted Stepien had the ownership of the Cleveland Cavaliers from 1980 to 83. Also of Chicago Bulls fans.
1: Okay.
0: Not a big fan of the Cavaliers either. So Cleveland fan, we are not per se. We're fine with you, Cleveland, just not your sports teams.
1: Yeah.
0: 1-0 the count on Cook. Cook swings at the 1-1 pitch, and this one drifting foul in that Bermuda Triangle. Well, he was also the owner of a highly successful professional men's softball team, the Cleveland Competitors, ab name. He had purchased that in 1978 as the Cleveland Jaybirds, part of the American Professional Slow Pitch League. Unfortunately, the softball experiment came to an end as the new league folded in 1983. That one inside on Cook, it's 2-1. Well, as the owner of the Cleveland Cavaliers, he wanted to ring in a new era of the Cavaliers, and there's been a history of Cleveland of throwing things off of buildings. Cook pops this one way high in the center field, but suspended in action. Month has enough time to run underneath it. And 1-2-3, down go the Panthers. It will come down to Cook and the defense to see if the Panthers can finish things out in the top of the seventh. They lead it 10-9. 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
0: Jaylee Cook looking for her eighth win of the year, and for Mount Pleasant, it'd be their 10th win of the season. They'd break a four-game losing streak. West Burlington Notre Dame, on the other hand, looking for win number 13, breaking a five-game losing streak. Cook delivers the first pitch to Snowden, ball one. We're also talking about Ted Stepien, the owner of the Cleveland Cavaliers from 1980 to 1983, while Cleveland had a rich history of throwing things off of buildings. I'll tell you why that's important here in a second. 1-0. Cook goes high, 2-0. Well, the Cleveland baseball team first took part in the idea of dropping baseballs off the Terminal Tower in 1938, trying to drum up excitement about the team. Jaylee Cook, the 2-0 pitch, is also high. It's 3-0. By the way, that Terminal Tower, tallest building in the country behind New York City until 1964, in case you wanted another fun fact about it.
1: Well, it's
0: 3-0 turns into a walk for Snowden, and this is your top of the order due up for West Burlington Notre Dame. Paige Kramer will step into that right-hand batter's box. Well, the Cleveland baseball team had Hank Helf and Frankie Pietiluk, my best guess at those pronunciations, were designed to catch the ball 700 feet down. Bunt attempt, Cook goes to retrieve it, throws it the first. One away, but the runner does move the second.
1: Good offense, good defense. Got a nice battle here.
0: Old-fashioned softball there. Just move the runner along. That represents the tying run at second. Oriana Gonzalez, who's coming in relief for the Falcons, steps into the right-hand batter's box. She's as far in front of the box as you can get. Foot on the front line. Takes ball one. Well, from 700 feet above the street, they were both able to catch at least one. Other tosses were reported to have taken frighteningly hard, violent bounces on the sidewalk. Hard to believe, from the top of the building called Terminal Building, that something's coming down fast. Nice glove by Ensminger. Stops it from going in left field. The long throw, but safe at first will be Gonzalez.
1: She bonked herself on the head. There was thought there of maybe faking that throw and keeping the runner at second, but competitor in you thinks you might be able to gun it over and get her. It was close.
0: Half a step. Gonzalez was able to beat that one out. Now runners on the corners for Maddie Thomas. And we've talked all night about how impressive she's been in her Falcon career. And I thought Gonzalez couldn't get any closer to the pitcher. She might be over that line as she pops this one to left field. And it will get down. Game tied at 10. Cut off by Ensminger. No one covering third. So Gonzalez will take it. And now it's two runners in scoring position, all knotted at 10 after the RBI single by Thomas. Believe it or not, first RBI tonight for her. And Mount Pleasant thinking, not again.
1: Oh, boy. Right? Here we go.
0: Kristofferson steps
1: Sparkle
0: up.
1: Down.
0: Home run in her back pocket tonight. Struck out her last time. Pops this one to shallow right field, and it will get down in fair territory in front of Millie Wellington. The throw home off the mark gets away from Lila Cook. Kristofferson will take advantage and move over the second. And another RBI single back-to-back for the Falcons.
1: I thought that was going to be foul.
0: That's both back-to-back have just tiptoed the foul line. Managed to stay fair, and now the Falcons lead 11-10.
1: I have a courtesy runner for Kristofferson here.
0: Up the bat will be Faith Gibb. And standing at second will be number 22, Granquist. We've seen her a couple times tonight. Faith Gibb covered head to toe in dirt. She's had a busy night. She's done well at the plate, a double, a single, and she moved over the third and made a couple of nice web gems as well, keeping the Panthers off the board from adding extra runs. Give takes strike one. Well, flash forward to 1980 for a fun fact, and the idea by city organizers to recreate the ball toss event to commemorate the 50th anniversary of the completion of the tower. So, of course, Ted Stepien was the first one to be reached out to. Well, actually, it was the Cleveland baseball team. They wanted no part of it.
1: Smart.
0: Realizing that there's probably some danger to this. One ball, one strike on Gibbs. She'll foul this one straight back off the cage. Ted Stepien, on the other hand, and his Cleveland competitor softball team, said, we'll do it.
1: Nothing to lose.
0: Just bought the Cleveland Cavaliers. He's looking to drum up some excitement. Cleveland had a couple of miscues as a city. There for a bit as Gibb goes down looking. Two away in the top of the seventh. Chaley Cook took some off, got it in on the letters. And now steps in Falcons, your 7-8-9 start. They've gone 7-11 entering this inning. Before we had the top of the order go, they were responsible for half the hits. And Falcons charges this one to left field. But Belladonna's ranges over. And that will end the top of the seventh. Bella Dodds and this outfield moving around, making some catches. Panthers, they've got some work to do in the bottom of the seventh, down one. 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
0: Backs against the wall, bottom of the seventh, down 11-10. Panthers trying to break a losing streak and get back into the win column. It's going to start with Kaya Heaton and your 7-8-9 hitters for the Panthers. Heaton swings at the first one, pops it up foul. Typically allowing double-digit runs means disaster for a team, yet Mount Pleasant's found a way to steal a game here or there. Last year they beat the Falcons 17-10. And this year, they beat Cardinal 14-12. Heaton takes ball one in the dirt. Last time Mount Pleasant won such a game, that's back in 2022. Even in 2019, their last winning season, Mount Pleasant went 1-5 in such games. This year, 1-3, trying to make it 2-3 after tonight. Heaton grounds this one to Thomas at short. Thomas's throw low, but picked up by Kristofferson for out number one, 6-3. talk about our fun fact with Ted Stepien and deciding to throw balls off the terminal building. The event in 1938 drew 10,000 fans. This one in 1980, 5,000. So it had half the crowd, and Stepien quoted in years later saying that this is a dangerous event. I could really hurt someone. He should have listened. He ended up paying a settlement to a woman whose wrist was broken by one of the errant tosses because he was the one doing the tosses, not one of his softball players. Hit hard right back in the middle, but gloved by Gonzalez. And she'll toss it over the first for out number two. And the Panthers now down to their final out. It'll come down to Millie Wellington and the rest of this Panther crew. If they can come back and beat the Falcons, it'd be their second time coming back tonight. Gonzalez delivers. Wellington swings at the first one, fouls it straight back. Stepien hurled the first ball away from the building so it would clear the building all the way down, but that first ball damaged a parked car. Probably should have ended things there. Gonzalez goes inside, deemed too far inside, 1-1. Ball number two hit a 66-year-old man in the shoulder. That didn't seem serious enough for anyone to say, let's put this to an end. So Stepien went ahead and lobbed ball number three down. Gonzalez to 1-1. This will be slapped in the right field and above the glove of Snowden. Gave it her all, couldn't come up with it in Wellington. A two-out single, and it's the top of the order, starting with Schellingowski. 11-10, Falcons in the lead, bottom of the seventh. Panthers down to their final out. They've been able to answer to adversity all year, trying to win number 10 of the season. Schellingowski looks at strike one. Ball number three ended up breaking the wrist of the woman named Gail, and despite even the turn of events, the debacle was still not called. Ball number four ended up missing the crowd, thankfully, altogether. Ball number five landed in the mid of finally a competitor. Schellingowski, a hopper to Christofferson. She'll backhand it, walk it over herself. And unfortunately for Mount Pleasant, the comeback bid will end in the seventh. After the two-out single by Millie Wellington, West Burlington Notre Dame will hold on to win tonight 11-10. Coming up, Hagee Insurance post-game show. We'll talk about what we saw here tonight, some stats, some analysis, and we might even finish our fun fact this evening. 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West Burlington Notre Dame improves to 13-5, breaks a five-game losing streak. Panthers fall to 9-16 on the season. We'll talk about what's coming up for the Panthers and Falcons and the KILJ broadcast schedule as you're listening to 105.5 FM, KILJ.com. 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
0: Time for the Hague Insurance postgame show from Maple Leaf as the sun sets off into the west. We'll cool off a little bit, still be in the mid to low 80s for the rest of the night. Unfortunately, the Panthers fall short in the comeback effort against West Burlington Notre Dame. The Falcons come away with the win 11-10 tonight, despite a seventh-run inning from Mount Pleasant in the fifth. Good evening, everyone. Thank you for tuning in to KILJ 105.5 from KILJ.com. Slayton Swords, my left. Coach Swords back at the station. Jerry Geely, he did the heavy lifting tonight for the game. I'd like to thank him. I'd like to thank all of our sponsors, of course, for allowing us to cover Mount Pleasant baseball and softball throughout the 2026 regular season. This was our regular season finale. Will be on the postseason starting on Friday with Van Buren County versus New London Baseball. Make sure you stay tuned to KILJ so that way you always know what game we're going to be covering. I'd like to thank some of our sponsors, Access Energy Cooperative, AgriCenter, Edward Jones, Agents Rich Mueller, Trevor Coffey, Patricia Morley, Whitney Rogers, and Dave George, Main Street Pizza, Meadow Main Auction Realty, Mount Pleasant Dental, and Pilot Grove Savings Bank, just to name a few. Coach.
1: Yeah.
0: A couple of teams coming in with losing streaks. Someone was going to end the night happy. Someone was going to end the night with even worse feelings about where they're sitting right now. Neither team should feel bad about what happened tonight, though. 11-10, a fun game. Maybe some miscues here or there defensively, but just looking for that one more clutch hit for the Panthers. Unfortunately, just couldn't come up with it.
1: Yeah, there's a lot of positives to take away from this, way to rally back and put up seven. Just couldn't hold it there in the top of the seventh. There is West Burlington was a couple of as we talked, it was the harder they hit it, the better we were. They had several just bloop kind of over our infielders, in front of our outfielders, that just really kind of did the damage there in the top of the seventh.
0: Just to take you through the scoring again, Panthers started off the game with a run in the bottom of the first, an RBI single for Ensminger, added another run in the bottom of the second. RBI single by Lindsey Striegel. That was because the Falcons had an RBI single of their own in the top of the second by Adley Munth. Then in the third, Panthers came away scoreless, while a two-run shot by Tennyson Christofferson gave the Falcons a 3-2 lead. Panthers were chasing for a bit as West Burlington Notre Dame added a couple more runs. Three over the next two innings. One in the fourth off an RBI single by Paige Kramer. Two then in the fifth inning off a single by Lacey Falcon. She had both RBIs there. That's when the Panthers struck for seven runs. Batted around. They had a single by Chaley Cook. A two RBI single by Kaya Heaton. They had an RBI single by Lindsey Striegel. They had a single by Millie Wellington. A single from Ellie Freeman. A double by her later on. And she ended up with two RBIs on that one. Ensminger had an RBI off of an error. And then an RBI walk for Abigail Schellingowski. Someone who we talked about usually doesn't walk.
1: Right.
0: Was able to work one there with the bases loaded. Got an RBI out of it. Panthers had the lead. Unfortunately, West Burlington Notre Dame struck for three more in the sixth, and then two in the seventh to take over the lead, 11-10. Unfortunately for Mount Pleasant, 1-2-3 in the sixth.

0: chunk scoring than I think Coach Bjork would like it. Maybe a little bit more spread out throughout the game, make it a little bit more consistent to where you don't have those 1-2-3 innings. The Panthers had two of them tonight at the plate, and sometimes that can just cease all momentum.
1: Yeah, it was it was feast or famine there a little bit, and we struggled early on to put the barrel, the bat on the ball. We did get some runs manufactured with our good base running, heads up, but we just need to get a little bit more consistent. A lot of good positive things came from tonight's game.
0: One of those positives, we had a fight on who could get Coach Bennett Player of the Game. I always think that's a big positive when you got a couple of names that you can look for. Well, one of them was Lindsey Schriegel. She is our Coach Bennett Player of the Game. Pair of singles, pair of RBIs. She had a couple of nice plays defensively as well. She is our Coach Bennett Player of the Game. Big congratulations to her. Peyton Ensminger was right behind her as well. Panthers are going to have some more opportunities to get that 10th win of the season. They're going to have to wait, though, until Thursday for West Burlington Notre Dame. They'll have to play tomorrow, the start off July, at home against Burlington. So, crosstown rivalry against the SEC as well. Then they're at Holy Trinity Catholic on Thursday. Then on Friday, they're at Hillcrest Academy. So, four games in a row for the Falcons.
1: In the heat.
0: It's
1: going to be a tough stretch for them.
0: Almost hoping for a possible thunderstorm on Friday to maybe give themselves a break. Well, Mount Pleasant a little bit more spread out, but next week is going to be difficult for them. They've got Fort Madison on the road on Thursday. Then next Monday, Davis County at Davis County. Then Burlington on the road on the 7th for their makeup game that they had canceled earlier on in June due to the thunderstorms that were ever so prevalent during that time. And then they got to go to Oskaloosa for their first round of postseason action for Class 4A Region 7. While West Burlington Notre Dame, they'll start postseason next Monday when they take on, or excuse me, not next Monday, it'd be next Wednesday, excuse me, I'll take that back, the 8th. They'll be going against Lisbon, if I remember correctly. In terms of date, I know they're going against Lisbon. Though my date could be wrong, obviously. But they'll definitely be going against Lisbon for their first-round matchup. Just stay tuned to KILJ. I'll make sure to tell you all as that game gets closer. Obviously, they got a couple more games still to get through before that one.
1: So there's plenty of season left for them here.
0: Still plenty of time for the Panthers to gain back some mojo. Unfortunately, though, they have dropped five straight. They fall to 9-16 on the year. West Burlington Notre Dame improves to 13-15, trying to get back into the winner's circle that they were ever so prevalent in during the 2010s and early 2020s. They got a talented team over there, a couple of talented seniors, and Maddie Thompson, Lacey Falcons, Christofferson. It's just a matter of getting that pitching around. And for them, that's been their weak link over the last 2 years.
1: Yeah, it was relatively interesting. Gonzalez came in and looked like she was in command, but she was just putting it right where the Mount Pleasant girls wanted it, and in that one inning, but then she obviously stuck with it and shut us down here at the end.
0: That's going to do it for us here this evening. Coming up in KILJ's broadcast schedule, postseason baseball and softball. That's right. That's going to be our season finale for Mount Pleasant baseball and softball for the regular season. Don't worry, we'll catch back up with them in the postseason for sure. And they actually just released those brackets for Class 3A, 4A baseball.
1: You looked at that.
0: So Mount Pleasant, for their opening game, they'll be heading to Burlington to take on the Greyhounds for their opening matchup. So that's where Mount Pleasant baseball is going to be heading, a road game against Burlington. And unfortunately, well, I guess it's an unfortunate thing because they split last night's doubleheader.
1: Right.
0: So depending on how you come to play, it could be a very fortunate, hey, we're playing Burlington, or a very, oh boy, we're playing Burlington.
1: Right.
0: I know Coach Broker's going to get the boys playing right before that game comes along. I believe that one's going to be next Friday, if I remember correctly. I believe that's Friday.
1: That's what you said to me earlier.
0: So if that is correct, awesome. I did a good job. If not, maybe
1: stay tuned to KILJ.
0: We'll make sure that we'll update you on the correct date. Don't worry. I've got the postseason schedule worked down. In fact, I hand that one off to Laura today. So we know what's going on in one way or another, whether it's right in front of me or not.

0: who's to say, you know?
1: Right.
0: But we'd like to thank you so much for tuning in to KILJ 105.5 FM, KILJ.com throughout the regular season.
1: Did we ever find out if Cleveland really stinks? Or
0: They did catch the final fifth ball, and at that point they decided, all right, we made the catch. Let's send the 4,997 people that weren't injured in the process on home. So
1: one catch, one lawsuit.
0: They decided that one that
1: possibly,
0: was enough.
1: Possibly some damaged egos. And
0: That owner, Ted Stepien, has actually got a long history of being hated in Cleveland sports for a couple different stunts that he pulled, and that certainly being one of them throughout his time. It was one of those things where it was almost like, yeah, he would do that. And then he blamed everyone except for himself in the process.
1: Yeah.
0: So it was one of those, yeah, he would do that.
1: Well, you watch enough, you start to learn that dropping things from high above is not a good idea. WKRP, an old television show where they drop frozen turkeys into a parking lot. And Les Nessman did a great job. And as God is his witness, he thought turkeys could fly. So, yeah, let that be a lesson to all you kids listening to the radio tonight. Don't drop stuff from up on high on people.
0: If you want to look up another name, Joe Sprins, that will give you a little lesson on maybe why you shouldn't catch things from tall heights unless you got the proper equipment for it. Otherwise, you might spend your 37th birthday in the hospital missing a couple of teeth and not having a broken record like you thought. Well, we'd like to thank you so much. By the way, that game is next Friday, so that's one in the book for Slayton. We'll take it for tonight. Coach Swords, like to thank you for joining me this evening.
1: Thank you.
0: Thank you for making the drive all the way over and helping me out here. We'd like to thank Jerry Keeley back at the station for doing the heavy lifting because, well, we're certainly not light over here. And we'd like to thank our sponsors for allowing us to cover Mount Pleasant baseball and softball. We'll catch up with them next week in the postseason as Mount Pleasant softball will take on Oskaloosa on the road and Mount Pleasant baseball is going to take on a familiar foe in Burlington. I think that does it for us tonight.
1: That does it. Thank you.
0: I'd like to thank you all again for tuning in. Make sure you keep on staying tuned to KILJ, 105.5 FM, KILJ.com, all of our stations, because we are your information center. This has been the Hagee Insurance Post Game Show. 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
1: Polls are closed in Colorado as progressives and socialist Democrats take on incumbents in today's primaries there. In a U.S. Senate race, incumbent John Hickenlooper is in a tight contest with progressive state senator Julie Gonzalez. 15-term Democratic Congresswoman Diana DeGette's facing a stiff challenge from socialist Milad Kiros, who campaigned on a pro-Palestinian platform. In a governor's primary, Democratic Senator Michael Bennett's facing off against the state's Attorney General Phil Weiser, who's positioned himself to the left of Bennett. A major heat dome is impacting millions this week in the eastern half of the country. It'll expand and intensify this week. Cities impacted, Philadelphia, New York City, Washington, and others could see temperatures in the triple digits. The head of emergency management in Chicago, Frank Velez, is telling those affected to take any and all actions to keep the temperature down inside homes.
2: If you do not have air conditioning, keep your shades drawn and blinds closed.
1: Forecasters say the heat dome could spark tropical storm developments near the southern U.S. in the Atlantic and the Gulf. In the last day of its current term, the Supreme Court rejected President Trump's effort to limit birthright citizenship, rejecting an executive order that Trump signed on his first day back in office that looked to restrict the right to children with at least one parent who's a citizen or has permanent legal status. In another decision, the High Court upheld Idaho's and West Virginia's bans on transgender athletes in girls and women's sports. And the court ruled in favor of a Republican-backed challenge to campaign finance rules that looked to restrict money spent by candidates in coordination with their party. President Trump will be in North Dakota Wednesday for the dedication of the Theodore Roosevelt Presidential Library. The president will join other dignitaries in Medora, where Roosevelt spent time ranching in the North Dakota Badlands. Roosevelt protected roughly 230 million acres of public land, created the U.S. Forest Service, and established five national parks. I'm Scott Carr. Some conservative hardliners in Congress are blocking a rule to advance the annual National Defense Authorization Act after Republican House Speaker Mike Johnson announced a plan to merge the annual defense spending measure with the Save America Act, which would require every American voter to present a narrow set of qualifying photo IDs to cast a ballot. That plan was foiled when 14 Republicans joined Democrats in opposing the measure. Major League Baseball's attempt to trademark one of the most popular phrases in the sport has been denied. Here's Matt Mattinson.
3: The U.S. Trademark and Patent Office rejected the league's bid to own Play Ball late last week, saying the phrase is too commonplace. MLB wanted to trademark the slogan for use on clothing. It now has 3 months to ask the government to reconsider its ruling. I'm Matt Mattinson.
1: A new study links PTSD suffered by the 9/11 Ground Zero first responders with faster aging. Jennifer Paulsoni's in New York.
4: The study out of New York's Stony Brook University finding molecular changes associated with accelerated aging. Blood samples from nearly 400 Ground Zero first responders taken nearly two decades after the 9/11 attacks. More than 230 who worked at Ground Zero were diagnosed with PTSD. The study showing many of their proteins and metabolites were significantly different, especially when it came to immunity, brain function, and protection against cell damage. Researchers finding accelerated biological aging in the kidneys, heart, liver, and lungs. In New York, I'm Jennifer Paulsoni. Sony.
1: The FBI saying an online threat targeting Houston Stadium ahead of a World Cup match this weekend is not considered credible. Officials say the threat was circulating online and sent to several businesses and news organizations. The agency is now working with local, state, and federal partners to identify the source of the messages, but that there's no credible threat at this time, though they stress an investigation remains ongoing. Houston set to host Canada's Round of 16 match against Morocco on Saturday. I'm Scott Carr.
5: Clear skies tonight with a low of 74. Winds out of the southwest, 8 to 15 miles per hour. Clear skies again tomorrow. Highs around 93. Lows level off around 76. Tomorrow night, mainly clear skies. I'm meteorologist Paul Trombley. Currently 90.

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Lows dip down to about 74 tonight under clear skies. Winds out of the southwest, 8 to 15 miles per hour. Highs around 93 tomorrow. Lows dip down to about 76 tomorrow night, mainly clear skies. I'm meteorologist Paul Frombly. Right now, it's 90 degrees.

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3: Here's your KILJ forecast for Southeast Iowa. Lows dip down to about 74 tonight under clear skies. Winds out of the southwest, 8 to 15 miles per hour. Bright sunshine expected again tomorrow. Daytime highs approaching 93. Mainly clear tomorrow night. Lows level off around 76. Temps a bit above average Thursday and Friday with highs from the low 90s to the mid 90s. Slight chance for storms Friday. I'm meteorologist Paul Frombly. Currently, it's 90 degrees.

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1: U.S. Senator John Hickenlooper of Colorado will win the Democratic Senate primary in that state. That from an NBC News projection, Hickenlooper fended off a challenge from progressive state senator Julia Gonzalez. Elsewhere, 15-term Democratic Congresswoman Diana DeGette's facing a stiff challenge from socialist Milot Kyros. And in a governor's primary, Democratic Senator Michael Bennett's facing off against the state's Attorney General Phil Weiser, who's positioned himself to the left of Bennett. The U.S. Supreme Court waited until the last day of its current term to release some major decisions, rejecting President Trump's effort to limit birthright citizenship, rejecting an executive order Trump signed on his first day back in office that looked to restrict the right to children with at least one parent who is a citizen or has permanent legal status. In another decision, the High Court upheld two states' bans on transgender athletes in girls' and women's sports. And the court ruled in favor of a Republican-backed challenge to campaign finance rules that look to restrict money spent by candidates in coordination with their party. The number of job openings in the U.S. held steady in May. We get more from Matt Mattinson.
2: The Labor Department says 7.6 million jobs were available, which is little changed from April. The job openings and labor survey shows vacancies for the month were up just 9,000, which is higher than analysts expected. The number of job openings increased in wholesale trade, while health care and social assistance saw the biggest declines. Hirings, layoffs, and quits were little changed in May. I'm Matt Mattinson.
1: A large heat dome is expanding and impacting millions this week in the eastern half of the country. It's forecast to last well into the July 4th weekend. Forecasters say the dome will expand and intensify. Cities including Philadelphia, New York, Washington, D.C., and others could see triple-digit temperatures. And the mega heat dome, say forecasters, could spark tropical storm development near the southern U.S. in the Atlantic and the Gulf. I'm Scott Carr. The Supreme Court will decide whether AR-15s and similar rifles are protected by the Second Amendment. The justices will hear arguments during their next term on challenges to bans on the weapons in Connecticut and Chicago, but their decision will also impact laws in roughly 10 states. At issue is whether AR-15s qualify as arms that Americans have a constitutional right to own. L.A. Mayor Karen Bass has issued two executive orders designed to speed up the cleaning process after that massive warehouse fire in the city's Boyle Heights neighborhood. Daniel Martindale has the latest.
3: She also wants to hold the people responsible for the fire accountable once it's determined who that is. The Los Angeles Fire Department also reversed course on Monday, announcing it will not be turning the facility back over to its operator, Lineage Logistics, until there is no longer a risk of reignition. Fire Chief Jaime Moore says there are still hot spots inside the building because of the complicated nature of the fire, adding that the building is still compromised. Crews are working to remove 85 million pounds of rotted food from the warehouse. The stench is impacting homes and businesses within several miles of the property.
1: The costs of dealing with dementia in the U.S. are expected to surpass $800 billion this year. We get more from Sarah Lee Kessler.
4: The Alzheimer's Association, in a new study, found that skyrocketing costs are falling mostly on unpaid caregivers. Family members bear three times the expense, not the government. Over 5 million Americans are living with dementia, and another five are caring for them without pay. The study also showed quality of life losses are the biggest driver of dementia's total burden. I'm Sarah Lee Kessler.
1: The actor Michael Byrne, known for his work in Harry Potter and the Deathly Hallows Part 1, has died at the age of 82. That's according to The Guardian, which says he passed away June 20th. Byrne amassed over 170 credits, including for roles in the films Braveheart, Indiana Jones and the Last Crusade, Tomorrow Never Dies, and more. No cause of death's been revealed. I'm Scott Carr.
5: It's Tuesday, June 30th. Let's take a look at your Southeast Iowa information. Mount Pleasant continues to experience a period of significant growth with nearly $87 million in building permits issued within the city over the past 18 months, according to information shared during last week's Mount Pleasant City Council meeting. Some of the largest investments include Continental's expansion and the interior expansion of the Walmart Distribution Center, representing tens of millions of dollars in commercial investment and long-term confidence in the community. community. Growth isn't limited to large employers. Local entrepreneurs are also investing in Mount Pleasant's future. Matt and Mackenzie Barton, along with Ryan Barton of Jim Barton Construction, recently opened Bark Boulevard, a luxury dog daycare and boarding facility. Meanwhile, Jeff Fedler is constructing a second Pep Stop car wash on the east side of Mount Pleasant near the new Henry County Animal Shelter, All God's Creatures. National businesses are taking notice as well. Sonic broke ground earlier this year with plans to be operational before the end of the summer, while both Jimmy John's and Jersey Mike's Subs have opened locations in Mount Pleasant within the past 2 years. Mayor Steve Brimhall says businesses are choosing Mount Pleasant because of the community's strong workforce, quality of life, and central location. He says housing remains one of the city's biggest challenges, but officials continue working on solutions to support future growth.
6: What it means for Mount Pleasant is additional property tax for us to be able to do more things. And with the state and property tax, you basically need growth to increase your revenue stream. And I guess I'm encouraged because it's all kinds of commercial, and I guess some of it might be defined as industrial. It's encouraging to know that our valuation's increasing. We just wish our population would increase to keep up with that. And the biggest challenge right now is figuring out how to increase the housing stock within Mount Pleasant. And of course, a committee has been formed to study that and work on that. And hopefully some good things will come out of that. But the residential side is the one that's lacking. Everything else looks pretty good.
5: City officials say the recent surge in building permits reflects continued confidence in Mount Pleasant's economy and business climate. While the current numbers are driven by several major commercial projects, leaders say additional business development and new housing opportunities are already in the planning stages. With nearly $87 million in permitted construction value in just a year and a half, Mount Pleasant is experiencing one of its strongest periods of investment and development in recent history. A Burlington home sustained significant damage Monday morning in a fire that investigators say was caused by an unattended stove. The Burlington Fire Department was dispatched at approximately 8:50 a.m. to a home at 1228 Smith Street after a passerby reported the structure on fire. Firefighters arrived within 4 minutes and found heavy smoke coming from the two-story residence. The home's occupant escaped safely before firefighters arrived, and no injuries were reported to the resident or emergency personnel. Firefighters rescued three kittens and one adult cat from the home, while several other cats escaped on their own. However, four chinchillas died due to smoke inhalation. According to the Burlington Fire Department, investigators found there were no working smoke alarms inside the residence. The fire has been ruled accidental, with the cause determined to be an unattended stove. The Burlington Fire Department was assisted at the scene by the Burlington Police Department, DESCOM, Alliant Energy, the West Burlington Fire Department, and the American Red Cross. Two people were seriously injured in a motorcycle crash Saturday night in Lee County. According to the Iowa State Patrol, the accident happened at approximately 11:18 p.m. on June 27th on southbound U.S. Highway 61, just north of 185th Street. Authorities say 2017 Harley-Davidson motorcycle operated by 36-year-old Todd Helmick of Argyle was traveling southbound when the motorcycle lost control for unknown reasons. The motorcycle crashed, injuring both the driver and a passenger. Helmick was flown by MedForce to the University of Iowa Hospitals and Clinics. His passenger, 33-year-old Ashley Lundeen of West Burlington, was airlifted by AirCare to the University of Iowa Hospitals and Clinics. The motorcycle was towed from the scene by Duncan's Towing. The Lee County Sheriff's Office, Lee County EMS, MedForce, and AirCare assisted at the scene. The crash remains under investigation by the Iowa State Patrol. The New London Community School Board has a vacancy and is seeking interested individuals to serve the school community. Residents who are interested in being considered for an appointment to the New London School Board are encouraged to submit a letter of interest to the district office by July 9th. Please include your name, contact information, and a brief statement describing why you are interested in serving. In accordance with Iowa law, eligible electors from the district also have the right to file a petition requesting that the vacancy be filled by election rather than appointment. Information regarding the petition process is available by contacting the New London District Office. Serving on the Board of Directors is a meaningful way to help shape the future of our schools and our students. If you have questions, please contact the New London District Office. As Independence Day celebrations approach, Henry County and the City of Mount Pleasant are reminding residents to celebrate safely and follow Iowa's fireworks laws. Under Iowa law, consumer fireworks may be used from June 1st through July 8th. Fireworks are only permitted on private property owned by the user or with the property owner's permission. They are not allowed on public property, including streets and parks, and users must be at least 18 years old or supervised by a parent or guardian. In Henry County, fireworks may be used daily from 9 a.m. to 10 p.m. through July 8th, with extended hours until 11 p.m. on July 4th and 5th. The Sheriff's Office reminds residents that cities may have more restrictive ordinances, so those living within city limits should check their local regulations before using fireworks. In Mount Pleasant, consumer fireworks may be used from 9 a.m. to 10 p.m. through Friday, July 3rd. Extended holiday hours allow fireworks from 9 a.m. to 11 p.m. on Saturday and Sunday, and on Monday, July 6th, permitted hours return to 9 a.m. to 10 p.m. Violations of the city's fireworks ordinance may result in fines ranging from $50 to $500. Officials encourage residents to be considerate of neighbors, pets, veterans, and others who may be sensitive to loud noises. They also recommend keeping fireworks away from homes, dry grass, and other combustible materials, having a water source nearby, closely supervising children, and never using fireworks while under the influence of alcohol or drugs. Anyone with a fireworks complaint in unincorporated Henry County is asked to call the Henry County Sheriff's Office non-emergency number 319-385-2712 rather than 911 so that emergency lines remain available for urgent situations. Of course, residents should call 911 immediately if a fire or other emergency occurs. City and county officials remind residents to clean up firework debris, and they wish everyone a safe and enjoyable 4th of July holiday. And turning now to our notices of death in the area. Charles Edward Case, 34, of Fort Madison, passed away on June 25th. Friends may call after 12 noon today to the Schmitz Funeral Home in Donelson, where the family will receive friends from 4 to 7 p.m. A memorial service will be held at 10:30 a.m. tomorrow at the Schmitz Funeral Home in Donelson. Online condolences may be left at schmitzfuneralhomes.com for Charles Case. Dixie Lee McAllister, 89, of Mount Pleasant, passed away Saturday, June 27th. A graveside service will be held at 10 a.m. Wednesday, tomorrow, at Center Grove Cemetery in Kirkwood, Illinois. A celebration of life will begin tomorrow afternoon from 1 to 4 p.m. at the Ashford Park Clubhouse in Mount Pleasant. The Elliott Chapel of New London is assisting the family, and online condolences may be left at ElliottFuneralChapel.com in memory of Dixie McAllister. Martin Raymond Phillips, Marty Phillips, 70, of Mount Pleasant, passed away Wednesday, April 8th. A memorial service to celebrate Marty's life will be held at 11 a.m. on Thursday, July 2nd at the Kimsey Funeral Home in Mount Pleasant. Marty's family will greet friends 1 hour prior to the memorial service on Thursday at the funeral home. Online condolences may be directed to kimseyfh.com for Marty Phillips. And Byron E. Peterson Jr., 74, of Mount Pleasant, passed away on June 27th. In accordance with Byron's wishes, his body has been cremated. A celebration of life will be held at a later date. The Olson Yoder Funeral Home and Crematory is caring for Byron and his family. Online condolences may be left at olsonyoderfh.com in memory of Byron Peterson Jr. And that has been your look at Southeast Iowa information on this Tuesday, June 30th. I'm Katie Johansson.
7: Here's your KILJ forecast for Southeast Iowa. Lows around 74 tonight under clear skies. Winds out of the southwest, 8 to 15 miles per hour. Clear skies again tomorrow. Daytime highs approaching 93. Lows around 76 tomorrow night, mainly clear skies. Temperatures a bit above average Thursday and Friday, with highs from the low 90s to the mid 90s. Slight chance of thunderstorms Friday. I'm meteorologist Paul Frombly. Currently 90.

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Clear skies tonight with a low of 74. Winds out of the southwest, 8 to 15 miles per hour. Clear skies again tomorrow. Highs around 93. Lows level off around 76. Tomorrow night, mainly clear skies. I'm meteorologist Paul Frombly. Currently 90.

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2: Lows dip down to about 74 tonight under clear skies. Winds out of the southwest, 8 to 15 miles per hour. Highs around 93 tomorrow. Lows dip down to about 76 tomorrow night, mainly clear skies. I'm meteorologist Paul Frombly. Right now, it's 90 degrees.

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1: U.S. Senator John Hickenlooper of Colorado will win the Democratic Senate primary in that state. That from an NBC News projection, Hickenlooper fended off a challenge from progressive state senator Julia Gonzalez. Elsewhere, 15-term Democratic Congresswoman Diana DeGette's facing a stiff challenge from socialist Milot Kyros. And in a governor's primary, Democratic Senator Michael Bennett's facing off against the state's Attorney General Phil Weiser, who's positioned himself to the left of Bennett. The U.S. Supreme Court waited until the last day of its current term to release some major decisions, rejecting President Trump's effort to limit birthright citizenship, rejecting an executive order Trump signed on his first day back in office that looked to restrict the right to children with at least one parent who is a citizen or has permanent legal status. In another decision, the High Court upheld two states' bans on transgender athletes in girls and women's sports. And the court ruled in favor of a Republican-backed challenge to campaign finance rules that looked to restrict money spent by candidates in coordination with their party. The number of job openings in the U.S. held steady in May. We get more from Matt Mattinson.
2: The Labor Department says 7.6 million jobs were available, which is little changed from April. The job openings and labor survey shows vacancies for the month were up just 9,000, which is higher than analysts expected. The number of job openings increased in wholesale trade, while health care and social assistance saw the biggest declines. Hirings, layoffs, and quits were little changed in May. I'm Matt Mattinson.
1: A large heat dome is expanding and impacting millions this week in the eastern half of the country. It's forecast to last well into the July 4th weekend. Forecasters say the dome will expand and intensify. Cities including Philadelphia, New York, Washington, D.C., and others could see triple-digit temperatures. And the mega heat dome, say forecasters, could spark tropical storm development near the southern U.S. in the Atlantic and the Gulf. I'm Scott Carr. Some conservative hardliners in Congress are blocking a rule to advance the annual National Defense Authorization Act after Republican House Speaker Mike Johnson announced a plan to merge the annual defense spending measure with the Save America Act, which would require every American voter to present a narrow set of qualifying photo IDs to cast a ballot. That plan was foiled when 14 Republicans joined Democrats in opposing the measure. Major League Baseball's attempt to trademark one of the most popular phrases in the sport has been denied. Here's Matt Mattinson.
2: The U.S. Trademark and Patent Office rejected the league's bid to own Play Ball late last week, saying the phrase is too commonplace. MLB wanted to trademark the slogan for use on clothing. It now has 3 months to ask the government to reconsider its ruling. I'm Matt Mattinson.
1: A new study links PTSD suffered by the 9/11 Ground Zero first responders with faster aging. Jennifer Paulsoni's in New York.
3: The study out of New York's Stony Brook University finding molecular changes associated with accelerated aging. Blood samples from nearly 400 Ground Zero first responders taken nearly two decades after the 9/11 attacks. More than 230 who worked at Ground Zero were diagnosed with PTSD. The study showing many of their proteins and metabolites were significantly different, especially when it came to immunity, brain function, and protection against cell damage. Researchers finding accelerated biological aging in the kidneys, heart, liver, and lungs. In New York, I'm Jennifer Polsoni.
1: The FBI saying an online threat targeting Houston Stadium ahead of a World Cup match this weekend is not considered credible. Officials say the threat was circulating online and sent to several businesses and news organizations. The agency is now working with local, state, and federal partners to identify the source of the messages, but that there's no credible threat at this time, though they stress an investigation remains ongoing. Houston set to host Canada's Round of 16 match against Morocco on Saturday. I'm Scott Carr.
4: Here's your KILJ forecast for Southeast Iowa. Lows dip down to about 74 tonight under clear skies. Winds out of the southwest, 8 to 15 miles per hour. Bright sunshine expected again tomorrow. Daytime highs approaching 93. Mainly clear tomorrow night. Lows level off around 76. Temps a bit above average Thursday and Friday with highs from the low 90s to the mid 90s. Slight chance for storms Friday. I'm meteorologist Paul Frombly. Currently, it's 90 degrees.
5: He touched me. He put his hand near mine, and then he touched me. I felt a sudden tingle.

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Here's your KILJ forecast for Southeast Iowa. Lows around 74 tonight under clear skies. Winds out of the southwest, 8 to 15 miles per hour. Clear skies again tomorrow. Daytime highs approaching 93. Lows around 76 tomorrow night, mainly clear skies. Temperatures a bit above average Thursday and Friday, with highs from the low 90s to the mid 90s. Slight chance of thunderstorms Friday. I'm meteorologist Paul Trombley. Currently 90.

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0: Looking for a fun way to celebrate Independence Day? 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

Clear skies tonight with a low of 74. Winds out of the southwest, 8 to 15 miles per hour. Clear skies again tomorrow. Highs around 93. Lows level off around 76. Tomorrow night, mainly clear skies. I'm meteorologist Paul Trombley. Currently, 9.

0: This is information from around the world on KILJ.
1: President Trump says he'll gather Republicans in Texas for a midterm convention as the party works to maintain control of Congress. Set for September 9th and 10th in Dallas, the event's being described in his Truth Social post as a truly historic event. Trump says he expects Republicans to celebrate what he calls the Great American Comeback, highlighting tax cuts, border security, and lower costs, despite inflation reaching its highest level in more than 3 years. He added that the convention will feature hardworking Americans, including innovators, entrepreneurs, manufacturers, first responders, and job creators. The Republican National Committee previously approved a rule change allowing a midterm year convention, breaking from the tradition of holding such events only during presidential election cycles. The president will be in North Dakota on Wednesday for the dedication of the Theodore Roosevelt Presidential Library. Trump will join other dignitaries in Medora, where Roosevelt spent time ranching in the North Dakota Badlands. The 26th president of the United States protected roughly 230 million acres of public land, created the U.S. Forest Service, and established 5 national parks. NBC News is projecting that Phil Weiser will win the Democratic primary for Colorado governor, the state attorney general beating Democratic Senator Michael Bennet. Weiser hopes to succeed Democratic Governor Jared Polis, who can't run again due to term limits. LeBron James has made his first comments since the news broke that he's leaving the Los Angeles Lakers. He responded to a social media post by the Lakers thanking him for his 8 years with the team, writing that it was truly an honor to wear the purple and gold while trying to continue the greatness and legacies that came before him. He ended by saying that he hoped he made a few proud during his stint. James will reportedly play another year in the NBA, but there's no confirmation yet on what team. James became the NBA's all-time leading scorer as a Laker and led the franchise to its 17th NBA championship in 2020. I'm Tammy Trujillo. A major heat dome is impacting millions this week in the eastern half of the U.S. Frank Velez is the director of the Chicago Office of Emergency Management.
2: An extreme heat warning has been issued by the National Weather Center. Dangerous heat and humidity levels are expected throughout the week.
1: The heat dome is forecast to last well into the July 4th weekend. By the end of the week, cities including Philadelphia, New York, and Washington, D.C. could easily hit triple digits. Meanwhile, the mega heat dome could spark tropical storm development near the southern U.S. in the Atlantic and the Gulf. North Carolina scientists are crowdsourcing a black hole hunt. The North Carolina Museum of Natural Sciences in Raleigh launched the NASA-funded Spiralgraph Project, an online tool asking volunteers to review telescope images to check if a computer algorithm mapped the arms of distant galaxies correctly. Project leaders say human eyes are still better than machines at recognizing these visual patterns, giving researchers a huge shortcut to finding hidden black holes and weighing giant galaxies. That project's open to the public online at zooniverse.org. Dementia costs in the U.S. are expected to surpass $800 billion this year. Details from Sarah Lee Kessler.
3: The Alzheimer's Association, in a new study, found that skyrocketing costs are falling mostly on unpaid caregivers. Family members bear 3 times the expense, not the government. Over 5 million Americans are living with dementia, and another 5 are caring for them without pay. The study also showed quality of life losses are the biggest driver of dementia's total burden. I'm Sarah Lee Kessler.
1: Minions and Monsters is looking to get off to a banana start at the box office over this holiday weekend. The 7th installment in the Despicable Me franchise is expected to make $80 million over the 5-day period. Meanwhile, Toy Story 5 is projected to make between $35 and $45 in its 3rd weekend, while Supergirl is expected to drop by 60% from its first weekend and is now on track to lose over $100 million in its theatrical run. I'm Tammy Trujillo.
4: Mainly clear overnight with lows around 74. Southwesterly winds 8 to 15 miles per hour. Daytime highs approaching 93. Wednesday, bright sunshine. Lows level off around 76 Wednesday night. I'm meteorologist Paul Frombly. Currently, it's 75 degrees.

0: Looking for a fun way to celebrate Independence Day? 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

Here's your KILJ forecast for Southeast Iowa. Lows level off around 74 overnight under mainly clear skies. Winds out of the southwest, 8 to 15 miles per hour. Highs level off around 93 Wednesday. Ample sunshine expected. Mainly clear skies Wednesday night. Lows dip down to about 76. Temperatures a bit above average Thursday and Friday, with highs from the low 90s to the mid 90s. Slight chance of thunderstorms Friday. I'm meteorologist Paul Trombley. Currently 75.

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You better chase all your cares away. Shout hallelujah, come on, get happy. 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
3: Here's your KILJ forecast for Southeast Iowa. Lows level off around 74 overnight under mainly clear skies. Southwest winds 8 to 15 miles per hour. Ample sunshine expected Wednesday. High temperatures reach up to 93. Mainly clear skies Wednesday night. Lows level off around 76. Temps above average Thursday and Friday with highs from the low 90s to the mid 90s. Slight chance for storms Friday. I'm meteorologist Paul Trombley. Right now, 75.

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0: This is information from around the world on KILJ.
1: The Supreme Court waited until the last day of its current term to release some major decisions. It rejected President Trump's effort to limit birthright citizenship to children who had at least one parent who's a citizen or had permanent legal status. In another decision, the court sided with Idaho and West Virginia in cases involving transgender athletes in girls and women's sports. Monica Nelson has details.
2: The challenge came from transgender athletes who argued the state bans violate their rights under the 14th Amendment's Equal Protection Clause. But the court didn't agree. In its ruling, the justices said West Virginia's law does not violate Title IX, the federal law that bars discrimination based on sex in schools that receive federal funding. The court also found that neither state broke the Constitution by keeping girls and women's sports limited to biologically female athletes. Right now, more than two dozen states have similar bans in place. I'm Monica Nelson.
1: President Trump says he'll gather Republicans in Texas for a midterm convention as the party works to maintain control of Congress. Scheduled for September 9th and 10th, it's described in a Truth Social post as a truly historic event. He says he expects Republicans to celebrate what he calls the Great American Comeback. Democratic Socialist Milet Kiros is the projected winner over Democratic Representative Diana DeGette for a Denver-based House seat, the third time a Democratic Socialist has scored an upset in a competitive House primary this cycle. DeGette has served in Congress since 1997. Kiros says she understands the struggles of those in Denver, as the 29-year-old studies at the U of Denver while renting and working as a barista. The favorites came away with wins in another edition of the World Cup knockout round. Norway took down Ivory Coast 2-1. France dominated Sweden 3-0. And Mexico used a home crowd advantage to blank Ecuador 2-0. Team USA will try to advance to the round of 16 Wednesday when it faces Bosnia-Herzegovina. Also in action, England faces Congo and Belgium takes on Senegal. I'm Tammy Trujillo. Dozens of new state laws take effect on Wednesday, July 1st across the U.S. Scott Carr has details.
3: New laws in Indiana restrict illegal immigrants from receiving state benefits and require the government to cooperate with federal immigration enforcement. California will now require standardized food labeling. A new law in Florida expands the definition of a dangerous crime by adding violations of computer pornography and child exploitation to the state's statutory definition. In Georgia, it's now a crime for possessing, making, selling, or using cellular signal jammers. I'm Scott Carr.
1: The FDA will allow Zyn nicotine pouches to be marketed with a modified risk claim. Zyn pouches contain nicotine, but not tobacco. They've been authorized for sale in the U.S. since January of 2025. The FDA is now allowing the company to market Zyn's 10 flavors with the claim that, quote, using Zyn instead of cigarettes puts you at a lower risk of mouth cancer, heart disease, lung cancer, stroke, emphysema, and chronic bronchitis. They're the first nicotine pouches to be allowed to be marketed with a modified risk claim. Major League Baseball's attempt to trademark one of the most popular phrases in the sport's been denied. That story from Matt Mattinson.
4: The U.S. Trademark and Patent Office rejected the league's bid to own Play Ball late last week, saying the phrase is too commonplace. MLB wanted to trademark the slogan for use on clothing. It now has 3 months to ask the government to reconsider its ruling. I'm Matt Mattinson.
1: In the WNBA, the Liberty took down a shorthanded Aces squad 93-85 to win the Commissioner's Cup at UBS Arena. Sabrina Ionescu led the Libs in scoring with 26 points. Brianna Stewart added 25 points and 11 rebounds for a double-double as New York captured its second in-season tournament title. Jackie Young led all scorers with 31 points for the Aces, who were without star Asia Wilson. I'm Tammy Trujillo.
5: Lows level off around 74 overnight under clear skies. Winds out of the south, 8 to 15 miles per hour. Wednesday, highs around 93. Lows dip down to about 76. Wednesday night, mainly clear skies. I'm meteorologist Paul Frombly. Right now, it's 75 degrees.

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Lows dip down to about 74 overnight under clear skies. Southerly winds 8 to 15 miles per hour. Highs level off around 93 Wednesday. Lots of sunshine. Lows dip down to about 76 Wednesday night, mainly clear. I'm meteorologist Paul Frombly. Currently 75.

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2: Here's your updated forecast brought to you by Quickstar, supporting local weather and communities across the state. Lows around 74 overnight under clear skies, winds out of the south, 8 to 15 miles per hour. High of 93 Wednesday, mainly sunny. Lows around 76 Wednesday night, mainly clear. Temps a bit above average Thursday and Friday, with highs from the low 90s to the mid 90s. Chance of thunderstorms Friday. I'm meteorologist Paul Trombley. Currently 75.

words mean I am a truthful man from the land of the palm trees. And before dying, I want to share these poems of my soul. My poems are soft green. My poems are also flaming crimson. My poems are like a wounded fawn seeking refuge in the forest. The last verse says, Con los pobres de la tierra. With the poor people of this earth, I want to share my fate. The streams of the mountains please me.

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1: NBC News projects U.S. Senator John Hickenlooper will win the Democratic Senate primary in Colorado. He fended off a challenge from Progressive State Senator Julie Gonzalez. Elsewhere, 15-term Democratic Congresswoman Diane DeGette has been unseated by Socialist Milot Kyros. In the governor's primary, it appears Democratic Senator Michael Bennett has lost to the state's Attorney General, Phil Weiser. The Supreme Court waited until the last day of its current term to release some major decisions. It struck down President Trump's effort to end birthright citizenship. Mark Mayfield has details.
2: House Speaker Mike Johnson reacted to the decision during a House GOP press conference.
3: I'm very disappointed in that outcome. I think it subjects the country to serious challenges going forward, and we'll have to deal with it as Congress.
2: Meanwhile, Democrats applauded the decision. The court ruled Trump's executive order to eliminate the 14th Amendment's guarantee that those born in the U.S. are American citizens was unlawful. The case came from a lawsuit filed by the ACLU in New Hampshire last year. Trump's executive order was never in effect after courts across the country blocked it from being implemented. I'm Mark Mayfield.
1: In another decision, the High Court upheld Idaho and West Virginia's bans on transgender athletes in girls and women's sports. A new study links PTSD among Ground Zero first responders with faster aging. Jennifer Polsoni explains.
4: The study out of New York's Stony Brook University finding molecular changes associated with accelerated aging. Blood samples from nearly 400 Ground Zero first responders taken nearly two decades after the 9/11 attacks. More than 230 who worked at Ground Zero were diagnosed with PTSD. The study showing many of their proteins and metabolites were significantly different, especially when it came to immunity, brain function, and protection against cell damage. Researchers finding accelerated biological aging in the kidneys, heart, liver, and lungs. In New York, I'm Jennifer Polsoni.
1: Minions and Monsters is looking to get off to a bananas start at the box office over the holiday weekend. The seventh installment in the Despicable Me franchise is projected to make $80 million over the five-day period. I'm Tammy Trujillo. Even with higher prices this summer, many Americans are not canceling their trips. They're just getting smarter about how they travel. Monica Nelson explains.
5: A new report from Hotels.com shows travelers are becoming what it calls deal strategists. That means using points, rewards, flexible dates, and package deals to save some money. Experts say travelers can save a lot of money by booking your hotel closer to your trip, starting your stay on a Sunday, using all your reward points, bundling bookings, and looking overseas for even better deals. I'm Monica Nelson.
1: Texas Rocket Technologies getting closer to launching from the Arctic Circle. Cedar Park-based Firefly Aerospace says it's finished key support buildings at Sweden's S-Range Space Center. The next step is finishing the launch pad where Sweden plans to use the Texas rockets for satellite missions. The site gives U.S. and allied customers another way to reach space as launch demand grows. One of the first targets is a Swedish military satellite launch in 2028. The number of job openings held steady in May. Details from Matt Mattinson.
6: The Labor Department says 7.6 million jobs were available, which is little changed from April. The job openings and labor survey shows vacancies for the month were up just 9,000, which is higher than analysts expected. The number of job openings increased in wholesale trade, while health care and social assistance saw the biggest declines. Hirings, layoffs, and quits were little changed in May. I'm Matt Mattinson.
1: Serena Williams' return to tennis ended with a first-round loss at Wimbledon to Australian Maya Joint. The 44-year-old Williams lost to the 20-year-old in three sets. The showdown marked Williams' first professional singles match since 2022. The Mega Millions jackpot is going to roll over again. There was no grand prize winner on Tuesday night, so the next drawing on Friday will be worth at least $542 million. The cash option on that, it works out to just about $242 million. I'm Tammy Trujillo.
7: Here's your updated forecast brought to you by Quickstar, supporting local weather and communities across the state. Lows dip down to about 74 overnight under mainly clear skies. Winds out of the south, 8 to 15 miles per hour. Lots of sunshine Wednesday, high of 93. Mainly clear Wednesday night, lows level off around 76. Temps above average Thursday and Friday with highs from the low 90s to the mid 90s. Chance for storms Friday. I'm meteorologist Paul Trombley. Right now, it's 73 degrees.

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Mainly clear overnight with lows around 74. Southerly winds 8 to 15 miles per hour. High temperatures reach up to 93. Wednesday, mainly clear skies. Wednesday night, lows around 76. I'm meteorologist Paul Frombly. Right now, 73.

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KILJ, Mount Pleasant, Iowa.

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2: 74 overnight under mainly clear skies. Winds out of the south, 8 to 15 miles per hour. Mainly sunny skies Wednesday. High temperatures reach up to 93. Lows dip down to about 76. Wednesday night, mainly clear. I'm meteorologist Paul Frombly. Currently 73.

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1: Democratic Socialist Melot Kyrus is the projected winner over 15-term Democratic Representative Diana DeGette for a U.S. House seat in Colorado, marking the third time a Democratic Socialist has scored an upset in a competitive House primary this cycle. Kyrus says she understands the struggles of those in Denver, as the 29-year-old studies at the University of Denver while renting and working as a barista. The contest for the Denver-based seat follows New York's congressional races last week, where two Democratic Socialists won House primaries. The Supreme Court is striking down President Trump's effort to end birthright citizenship. Mark Mayfield has details.
2: House Speaker Mike Johnson reacted to the decision during a House GOP press conference.
3: I'm very disappointed in that outcome. I think it subjects the country to serious challenges going forward, and we'll have to deal with it as a Congress.
2: Meanwhile, Democrats applauded the decision. The court ruled Trump's executive order to eliminate the 14th Amendment's guarantee that those born in the U.S. are American citizens was unlawful. The case came from a lawsuit filed by the ACLU in New Hampshire last year. Trump's executive order was never in effect after courts across the country blocked it from being implemented. I'm Mark Mayfield.
1: Dozens of new laws take effect today across the United States. Scott Carr has more.
4: New laws in Indiana restrict illegal immigrants from receiving state benefits and require the government to cooperate with federal immigration enforcement. California will now require standardized food labeling. A new law in Florida expands the definition of a dangerous crime by adding violations of computer pornography and child exploitation to the state's statutory definition. In Georgia, it's now a crime for possessing, making, selling, or using cellular signal jammers. I'm Scott Carr.
1: The Mega Millions jackpot is rolling over again. There was no grand prize winner on Tuesday night, so the next drawing on Friday will be worth at least $542 million. The cash option on that works out to about $242 million. I'm Tammy Trujillo. Most Americans aren't too happy about the economy, but it turns out we really do like to go to work. Daria Albinger has the story.
5: A survey by Deputy, a global firm that helps small businesses with HR and other services, found a slight uptick in employees who feel good about their jobs and a big drop in those who don't. Nearly 79% of workers say they felt positive at the end of their shifts. That's up about a half a percentage point from last year's survey. Those who felt unhappy dropped to 5.9%. That's down from 6.6% last year and a four-year low. Those who work in the gaming, hospitality, and retail sectors were happiest on the job. The most negative responses came from employees at tobacco, e-cigarette, and marijuana stores. I'm Daria Albinger.
1: The FDA will allow Zyn nicotine pouches to be marketed with a modified risk claim. Zyn pouches contain nicotine, but not tobacco. They've been authorized for sale in the U.S. since January of 2025. The FDA is now allowing the company to market Zyn's 10 flavors with the claim that, quote, using Zyn instead of cigarettes puts you at a lower risk of mouth cancer, heart disease, lung cancer, stroke, emphysema, and chronic bronchitis. The International Space Station's getting a little TLC from a pair of spacewalking astronauts. That story from Rory O'Neill.
6: The International Space Station is more than 25 years old, and NASA astronauts Chris Williams and Jessica Meir are doing some home improvements.
7: I'm going to put the one on joint 6 first because I think it might help me get the one on joint 7.
8: Okay, that sounds great to us.
6: The station's Canadian-made robotic arm is the focus of this 280th spacewalk taken in support of the ISS. A wrist joint failed on the arm during a routine operation in May and needed to be repaired. I'm Rory O'Neill.
1: In the WNBA, the Liberty took down a shorthanded Aces squad 93-85 to win the Commissioner's Cup at UBS Arena. Jackie Young led all scorers with 31 points for the Aces, who were without star Asia Wilson. It's New York's second in-season tournament title. I'm Tammy Trujillo.
9: Here's your KILJ forecast for Southeast Iowa. Mainly clear skies overnight with a low of 73. Southerly winds 8 to 15 miles per hour. Mainly clear again Wednesday. High temperatures reach up to 92. Wednesday night, lows dip down to about 76. Low 90s Thursday and Friday with a chance for storms Friday. A peek at the extended shows 91 Saturday, 88 Sunday, and 88 on Monday. I'm meteorologist Paul Trombley. Right now, 73.

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Here's your KILJ forecast for Southeast Iowa. Lows level off around 73 overnight under mainly clear skies. Winds out of the south, 8 to 15 miles per hour. Mainly clear skies again Wednesday. Daytime highs approaching 92. Lows level off around 76. Wednesday night, mainly clear skies. Temperatures a bit above average Thursday and Friday with highs in the low 90s. Chance of thunderstorms Friday. I'm meteorologist Paul Trombley. Right now, it's 73 degrees.

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2: 73 overnight, under mainly clear skies, southerly winds, 8 to 15 miles per hour. Mainly sunny again, Wednesday, highs level off around 92. Mainly clear skies, Wednesday night, lows level off around 76. I'm meteorologist Paul Trombley. Right now, 73.

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1: The Supreme Court is striking down President Trump's effort to end birthright citizenship. House Speaker Mike Johnson reacted to the decision during a House GOP press conference.
2: I'm very disappointed in that outcome. I think it subjects the country to serious challenges going forward, and we'll have to deal with it as a Congress.
1: Meanwhile, Democrats have applauded the decision. The court ruled Trump's executive order to eliminate the 14th Amendment's guarantee that those born in the U.S. are American citizens was unlawful. The case came from a lawsuit filed by the ACLU in New Hampshire last year. Trump's executive order was never in effect after courts across the country blocked it from being implemented. President Trump is announcing he will gather Republicans in Texas for a midterm convention as the party works to maintain control of Congress. Scheduled for September 9th and 10th in Dallas, the event is described in his Truth Social post as a truly historic event. The Republican National Committee previously approved a rule change allowing a midterm year convention, breaking from the tradition of holding such events only during presidential election cycles. President Trump has made at least $635 million from cryptocurrency deals in his second term, Tammy Trujillo reports.
3: In a nearly 1,000-page financial disclosure Tuesday, Trump revealed he made the money from a licensing deal that put his name on crypto coins, giving him more than $1 billion in total crypto holdings. The president has pushed for loosening regulations on cryptocurrency. Trump also bought and sold stock in Geo Group, a private prison company and a huge contractor with Immigration and Customs Enforcement. Trump differs from past presidents in that he didn't divest his assets or place them in a blind trust before serving. I'm Tammy Trujillo.
1: And the favorites came away with wins in another edition of the World Cup knockout round. Norway took down Ivory Coast 2-1 from Arlington. France dominated Sweden 3-0 in Jersey. And Mexico used a home crowd advantage to blank Ecuador 2-0. Team USA is going to try to become the next country to advance to the round of 16. The Stars and Stripes square off against Bosnia from Santa Clara in Wednesday's nightcap. I'm Mark Mayfield. Dozens of new state laws take effect today, July the 1st, across the U.S. Scott Carr reports.
4: New laws in Indiana restrict illegal immigrants from receiving state benefits and require the government to cooperate with federal immigration enforcement. California will now require standardized food labeling. A new law in Florida expands the definition of a dangerous crime by adding violations of computer pornography and child exploitation to the state's statutory definition. In Georgia, it's now a crime for possessing, making, selling, or using cellular signal jammers. I'm Scott Carr.
1: U.S. Senator John Hickenlooper has won the Democratic Senate primary in Colorado. He fended off a challenge from progressive state Senator Julie Gonzalez. Elsewhere, Phil Weiser is projected to win the Democratic primary for Colorado governor. The state's attorney general defeated Democratic Senator Michael Bennett. Weiser had positioned himself to the left of Bennett, who was polling strong up until this last month. A major heat dome is impacting millions this week in the eastern half of the U.S. Frank Velez is the director of the Chicago Office of Emergency Management.
5: An extreme warning, heat warning, has been issued by the National Weather Center. Dangerous heat and humidity levels are expected throughout the week.
1: The heat dome is forecast to last well into the July 4th weekend. The dome will expand and intensify by midweek in cities including Philadelphia, New York, Washington, D.C., and more could hit the triple digits. Meanwhile, the mega heat dome could spark tropical storm development near the southern U.S. in the Atlantic and the Gulf. And the Nebraska man accused of being the ringleader in a disrupted plot targeting a UFC Freedom 250 event at the White House has made his first court appearance. A judge ordered 31-year-old Abraham Hermosillo Alvarez to remain in federal custody, citing the seriousness of the charges and concerns about his mental health history. Alvarez was arrested by the FBI on June the 14th following an investigation tied to alleged plans for a coordinated attack involving drones, sniper positions, and high-profile targets. I'm Mark Mayfield.
6: Mainly clear skies overnight with a low of 73. South winds 8 to 15 miles per hour. Mainly clear again Wednesday, highs around 92. Mainly clear skies Wednesday night, lows dip down to about 76. I'm meteorologist Paul Frombly. Right now, it's 72 degrees.

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Here's your KILJ forecast for Southeast Iowa. Mainly clear skies overnight with a low of 73. Southerly winds 8 to 15 miles per hour. Mainly clear again Wednesday. High temperatures reach up to 92. Wednesday night, lows dip down to about 76. Low 90s Thursday and Friday with a chance for storms Friday. A peek at the extended shows 91 Saturday, 88 Sunday, and 88 on Monday. I'm meteorologist Paul Trombley. Currently, it's 72 degrees.

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2: Here's your KILJ forecast for Southeast Iowa. Lows level off around 73 overnight under mainly clear skies. Winds out of the south, 8 to 15 miles per hour. Mainly clear skies again Wednesday. Daytime highs approaching 92. Lows level off around 76. Wednesday night, mainly clear skies. Temperatures a bit above average Thursday and Friday with highs in the low 90s. Chance of thunderstorms Friday. I'm meteorologist Paul Trombley. Right now, it's 72 degrees.

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1: The fate of U.S.-Iran talks set for today in Qatar appears uncertain. Keir Simmons with more.
2: There appear to be no plans for a face-to-face meeting between the U.S. and Iran. President Trump saying these meetings this week will be perhaps important, perhaps not, quote, we'll find out, insisting that the U.S. is doing well and that Iran has pledged not to pursue a nuclear weapon.
1: President Trump posted on Truth Social that Iran had requested a meeting following the latest round of tit-for-tat attacks in the region. Iran's foreign ministry was quick to deny that any high-level talks were planned, but said it was sending a delegation to Doha to discuss the unfreezing of Iranian funds. President Trump is indicating plans to use Congress to end birthright citizenship. More from Mark Mayfield.
3: The president floated the idea in a Truth Social post on Tuesday after the Supreme Court ruled 6-3 against his executive order to restrict the policy. Trump wrote, "The Supreme Court upheld birthright citizenship, which is too bad for our country, but we can easily make it up in Congress through legislation." He also said lawmakers should start the process today to end birthright citizenship, calling it expensive and unfair to our country.
1: U.S. Senator John Hickenlooper will win the Democratic Senate primary in Colorado after voters went to the polls Tuesday. He fended off a challenge from progressive state senator Julie Gonzalez. In the other chamber, Democratic Socialist Milat Kiros is the projected winner over Democratic Representative Diana DeJet for a Denver-based House seat. It's fun to stay at the... And the lead singer of the Village People has passed away. Victor Willis co-founded the disco group in 1977. They were famous for their masculine costumes and a string of hits, including YMCA. I'm Michael Kastner. President Trump has made at least $635 million from cryptocurrency deals in his second term. More from Tammy Trujillo.
4: In a nearly 1,000-page financial disclosure Tuesday, Trump revealed he made the money from a licensing deal that put his name on crypto coins, giving him more than $1 billion in total crypto holdings. The president has pushed for loosening regulations on cryptocurrency. Trump also bought and sold stock in Geo Group, a private prison company and a huge contractor with Immigration and Customs Enforcement. Trump differs from past presidents in that he didn't divest his assets or place them in a blind trust before serving. I'm Tammy Trujillo.
1: Dozens of new state laws take effect Wednesday, July 1st, across the U.S. More from Scott Carr.
5: New laws in Indiana restrict illegal immigrants from receiving state benefits and require the government to cooperate with federal immigration enforcement. California will now require standardized food labeling. A new law in Florida expands the definition of a dangerous crime by adding violations of computer pornography and child exploitation to the state's statutory definition. In Georgia, it's now a crime for possessing, making, selling, or using cellular signal jammers. I'm Scott Carr.
1: The latest social trend in New York City is meeting up with people to lie down and do nothing. Lizzie Radabali reports.
6: The New York Post reports 500 people have signed up for Club Rest Stop, a new event series made for people feeling tired and burnt out. Brooklyn's Malia Simone created the event and hosted its latest edition this past Sunday in Central Park. Simone hopes to highlight different methods of rest and relaxation in the city that never sleeps. She also added, with the growth of artificial intelligence, rest is the way to, quote, remain human in an automated world.
1: A new study links PTSD among Ground Zero first responders with faster aging. The discovery was made by researchers at Stony Brook University in New York. I'm Michael Kastner.
7: High temperatures reach up to 92 today under mainly clear skies, southwest winds 10 to 15 miles per hour. Mainly clear skies again tonight, lows level off around 76. 93 tomorrow, mainly sunny. I'm meteorologist Paul Frombly. Right now, it's 72 degrees.

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0: Get ready, Wayland. 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

Mainly clear today with a high of 92. Southwesterly winds 10 to 15 miles per hour. Tonight, lows level off around 76. Mainly sunny skies tomorrow. High temperatures reach up to 93. I'm meteorologist Paul Trombley. Right now, 72.

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2: Here's your KILJ forecast for Southeast Iowa. Mainly sunny skies today, with daytime highs approaching 92. Southwesterly winds 10 to 15 miles per hour. Lows level off around 76. Tonight, mainly clear skies. Daytime highs approaching 93. Tomorrow, mainly clear skies. Temperatures a bit above average Friday and Saturday, with highs in the low 90s. Thunderstorms possible both days. I'm meteorologist Paul Trombley. Currently 72.

Ladies and gentlemen listening across Southeast Iowa and this great nation, we invite you to pause and reflect as KILJ proudly brings you our national anthem, the Star-Spangled Banner.

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1: This is information from around the world on KILJ.
2: President Trump wants Congress to end birthright citizenship. The president floated the idea in a Truth Social post on Tuesday after the Supreme Court ruled 6-3 against his executive order to restrict the 14th Amendment. Trump wrote, quote, "The Supreme Court upheld birthright citizenship, which is too bad for our country, but we can easily make it up in Congress through legislation." U.S. officials are in Qatar to talk about Iran, but they won't be meeting with Iranians. Instead, U.S. Envoy Steve Witkoff and President Trump's son-in-law, Jared Kushner, will be meeting with Pakistani and Qatari mediators. Keir Simmons reports the messaging from Washington differs from that of Tehran.
3: The Iranian foreign ministry insisting that there cannot be talks about a final agreement until a number of stages have been met, including a stage that involves billions of dollars worth of Iranian funds being released.
2: A spokesman for Qatar's foreign ministry said no meetings or direct talks between the U.S. and Iran are currently scheduled. A new report says three ransom notes in the Nancy Guthrie case were all fake. More from Mark Mayfield.
4: An FBI source told Reuters on Tuesday that after assessing the authenticity of the notes, they determined that none of them are genuine. Two ransom notes were reported in early February, just days after the 84-year-old mother of Today Show host Savannah Guthrie disappeared from her southern Arizona home. The first one demanded millions in cryptocurrency, and the second claimed that she had died. The FBI reportedly concluded that whoever wrote the notes did not know Guthrie's whereabouts. It said a third note sent late last month through TMZ was also fake.
2: And in World Cup action Tuesday, Norway took down the Ivory Coast 2-1 from Arlington. And Mexico used a home crowd advantage to blank Ecuador 2-0. I'm Michael Kastner. The largest Hispanic-owned food company in the U.S. is responding to the humanitarian crisis in Venezuela after those two devastating earthquakes. Joel Malkin reports.
5: Goya Foods is donating 100,000 pounds of food to help feed the families affected by the disaster. In partnership with Global Empowerment Mission based in Doral, the food will be distributed from Goya's Miami.

0: Clearly the most anticipated wedding of the summer, if not the year, in New York, Liz Warner.
1: Taylor Swift and Travis Kelce's nuptials, believed to be happening this week at Madison Square Garden, kicking off with an event Thursday at 6 p.m. for 100 people. A second gathering is reportedly happening Friday with 4 p.m. cocktails for 1,000 guests. That's scheduled to run through 4 a.m. Saturday. There's a rigorously enforced no-phone policy for everyone there, which also goes for security personnel and vendors. Guests have all allegedly signed NDAs. Meanwhile, crews at the venue have been spotted unloading what appear to be scenic components for a garden and a castle for the event. In New York, I'm Liz Warner.
0: Most Americans aren't too happy about the economy, but we really like to go to work. Daria Albinger has the story.
2: A survey by Deputy, a global firm that helps small businesses with HR and other services, found a slight uptick in employees who feel good about their jobs and a big drop in those who don't. Nearly 79% of workers say they felt positive at the end of their shifts. That's up about a half a percentage point from last year's survey. Those who felt unhappy dropped to 5.9%.
0: I'm Michael Kastner.
3: Stocks surprise. Hello, everyone. I'm Mark Dorenkamp with Agribusiness News on Brownfield. Pioneer didn't become the number one corn and soybean seed brand in the U.S. without earning that title. But they're not finished. They'll keep doing what it takes to stay number one. An ag economist says USDA's latest quarterly stocks figures are positive for grain prices. Dr. Megan Roberts with Compeer Financial tells Brownfield corn supplies being 14% higher than a year ago should be bearish.
4: But that wasn't necessarily what we saw. And it's because the market expectations, particularly for corn, that those stocks would be up even more year over year.
3: She says while there weren't any surprises in USDA's updated planted acreage estimates, the corn stocks figure was not expected. The USDA says soybean stocks were a little bit above expectations and 5% more than a year ago. Wheat stocks were under analyst guesses, but 8% higher than last year. The ranking member of the U.S. House Agriculture Committee suggests the Trump administration is undermining farm families. During a webinar hosted by Angie Craig Tuesday, the Minnesota Democrat said the war in Iran has driven up fertilizer and fuel prices.
5: Our largest agriculture competitors like Brazil and Argentina are seizing the markets that U.S. farmers spent decades and billions of dollars to develop. Because the White House has blown up trade agreements with our closest allies and chief rivals alike.
3: Iowa Farmers Union President Aaron Lehman accused the administration of taking U.S. agriculture down the wrong path.
6: And all our elected leaders need to say how important this is to our farms, our rural communities, and our consumers and our country.
3: Several ag groups are in support of a new ag labor bill introduced by House Ag Committee Chairman Glenn G.T. Thompson this week. National Milk Producers Federation CEO Greg Dowd said the dairy industry has never had access to the H-2A program, and this bill potentially opens the door.
7: Without help, the cows don't get milked. And when the cows don't get milked, they go to town.
3: And Midwestern corn farmers should be on high alert for tar spot. Brownfield's Jared White has more.
8: A technical services representative with BASF says the number of tar spot confirmations across the U.S. continues to climb. Mike Probst tells Brownfield.
9: We've seen it expand now to six different states, including one county that has now been confirmed in Illinois. So there's nothing that really points to this is going to slow down.
8: He says research suggests disease pressure this year could be as high as 2021, which saw some untreated fields lose as much as 50 bushels per acre.
9: We've seen that tassel timing really be the most optimum timing for fungicide applications.
8: Probst says weather outlooks are forecasting conditions conducive to tar spot development throughout the summer, so farmers need to scout fields regularly for signs of the disease. From the BASF Midwest Research Farm, I'm Jared White for Brownfield.
3: And I'm Mark Dorenkamp with Brownfield Ag News.
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0: The Coyote K9 UTV helps you own the land you own. Hear the difference? Owning land sounds like this.
1: Well, time to die. I want you to have my land, son.
0: But owning sounds like... You see, owning is...
1: Sign here.
0: But owning is more... Yeah. The rugged Coyote K9 UTV. Coyote. We dig dirt.
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2: 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The U.S. Meat Export Federation is having some Iowa farmers help introduce Japanese consumers to American beef. One of those farmers is Tim Pudence from Carroll, Iowa.
4: The Pudence family cattle feeding business was started by my dad and his brothers back in the 50s. Corn-fed beef, raised in Iowa. We like the U.S. label on it. Corn-fed beef is what makes the meat really good. We feel that people in Japan, you try our beef, you're going to be very excited and you're going to come back again. Thank you.
2: Next up, Manning, Iowa farmer Shane Weiss.
5: It's our obligation to tell our story. Right. We hope we do a good job. But I can't say Chance and I love just being in front of a camera, quite honestly. It's a little intimidating. I mean, it's not something we take lightly, obviously. I think it's fulfilling to get to tell our story.
2: And on to Shane's brother, Chance Weiss.
6: We as agriculturalists and beef producers, we want to produce premium product as ethically as we possibly can while taking care of the environment. There's a lot of good to be had in this industry. And I think it's our duty and obligation to tell that story and share that story for the greater good.
2: The campaign in Japan gets underway shortly. That's Farm to Fork. I'm Daryl Anderson.
7: This is Radio Iowa. Severe thunderstorms moved over northern Iowa overnight and early this morning, bringing high winds, large hail, and up to 3 inches of rain. The extreme heat warning will remain in effect for most of the state through tomorrow night, with highs in the mid to upper 90s and heat indices in triple digits. The U.S. Justice Department proposes a settlement with the nation's largest egg producers who allegedly conspired to fix prices. The settlement involves three companies, including Versova Management Cooperative, which runs egg farms in Iowa. Joe Maxwell, co-founder of the group Farm Action, says the fine doesn't come close to the profits they made.
8: Penalty, the settlement amount, is $1.5 million, $1.2 billion profits from one company, and they're going to settle for $1.5 million. That's not even a slap on the back of the hand.
7: Iowa's Attorney General Brenna Byrd praised the settlement and says Iowa's portion will be about $90,000. This is Radio Iowa.
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2: Good morning. Today is July 1st, and it's time for your Southeast Iowa information. A Virginia man is facing multiple charges after a traffic stop in Henry County last week. According to the Henry County Sheriff's Office, at approximately 6 p.m. on June 25th, a deputy observed a green Toyota Tacoma traveling north on Highway 218 near 195th Street at 80 miles per hour. While attempting to catch up to the pickup, the Sheriff's Office received a driving complaint matching the vehicle's description. The caller reported the truck was speeding and unable to maintain its lane, observations that were later confirmed by the deputy. The vehicle was stopped near 105th Street on Highway 218. Deputies say the driver, 48-year-old Jeffrey White Owl of Suffolk, Virginia, showed signs of alcohol impairment during the traffic stop. Following an investigation, White Owl was arrested and charged with operating while intoxicated, first offense, a serious misdemeanor. He was also cited for speeding between 16 and 20 miles per hour over the posted limit and for possessing an open container of alcohol in the vehicle. Speaking of roadways, today, Iowa's default speed limit increases from 55 to 60 miles per hour on many rural roads across the state. The change is a result of Senate File 378, approved by the 2026 Iowa legislature and signed by Governor Kim Reynolds. The new law raises the default speed limit on two-lane paved roads made of asphalt or concrete where no other speed limit has been established through engineering studies or local ordinance. In Henry County, the road department says crews will spend the next several weeks placing 60-mile-per-hour overlays on existing 55-mile-per-hour speed limit signs on eligible county roads. As time permits, crews will also review other traffic signs that may need to be updated because of the higher speed limit. Officials stress that posted speed limits remain the legal speed limit until signs have been updated. While most eligible roads will eventually change to 60 miles per hour, some roads currently posted at 55 may remain at that speed limit following engineering and safety reviews. Drivers are also reminded that the posted speed limit is the maximum legal speed under ideal conditions, not the speed they are required to travel. Motorists should continue to slow down when weather, traffic, visibility, or road conditions make it necessary. When asked about the speed limit change, Henry County Sheriff Rich McNamee said, quote, "Speed is still a major cause of injuries on our roads in the USA. Hopefully this will not have a major negative impact. Time will tell," unquote. The Iowa Department of Transportation expects the update to update most affected signs on the state highway system within about a week, while counties are responsible for updating signs on county roads. Beginning tomorrow, residents in Mount Pleasant will be able to register and operate all-terrain vehicles, or ATVs, on certain city streets under an expansion of the city's existing ordinance governing golf carts and utility task vehicles. The Mount Pleasant City Council recently approved changes to the ordinance, adding ATVs to the same regulations that have applied to golf carts and UTVs. Like UTVs, ATVs must be registered with the Mount Pleasant Police Department before they can be driven on city streets. Owners must provide proof of Iowa Department of Natural Resources registration, carry liability insurance, possess a valid Iowa's driver's license, and pay a $25 annual registration fee. Registrations are valid for the calendar year. ATVs operated on city streets must also display a slow-moving vehicle sign, a bicycle safety flag, brake lights, and the city-issued registration sticker. Drivers must be at least 16 years old with a valid driver's license and may only operate ATVs from 1/2 hour after sunrise until 1/2 hour before sunset. The vehicles are prohibited from operating when visibility is less than 500 feet and may not exceed 25 miles per hour or the posted speed limit, whichever is lower. The ordinance continues to prohibit operation on Washington Street and on Grand Avenue between Washington Street and Winfield Avenue, although drivers may cross designated primary roads at approved intersections. ATVs are also prohibited on sidewalks, in parks and cemeteries, except on designated roadways, and may not tow trailers or other equipment. Violations of the ordinance may result in municipal fines, and a vehicle's city registration can be revoked for 1 year after two violations within a 12-month period. The updated ordinance takes effect tomorrow, Thursday, allowing ATV owners to begin registering their vehicles with the Mount Pleasant Police Department under the new rules. The Henry County Board of Supervisors will meet Thursday morning at 9 a.m. at the Henry County Emergency Management Building in Mount Pleasant. Following routine business, supervisors will hold a department head meeting before hearing a report from the secondary roads engineer, Jake Hotchkiss. Supervisors are expected to consider awarding a contract for petroleum products through Resolution 21-2026-20. The board will also discuss new state requirements under House File 2490, which took effect July 1st, governing public meeting agenda posting requirements. Supervisors are expected to consider a resolution establishing the county's compliance with the new law. Other new business includes discussion of the fiscal year 2027 compensation board recommendation to leave the Board of Supervisors' salaries unchanged with a proposed 0% increase. Henry County Sheriff Rich McNamee will present a proposed 28E agreement with the New London Community School District for a school resource officer, while IT Director Gunnar Sloan will seek approval of a memorandum of understanding with the Iowa Department of Management to provide county antivirus and endpoint detection and response cybersecurity services. Under unfinished business, supervisors will continue discussions on a proposed Schneider GIS contract, including support for the assessor's office, beacon mapping services, and county GIS operations. The board will also review proposed 911 GIS funding, onboarding costs, and a plan for the IT department to provide long-term support for the county's GIS system. Committee reports are also on the agenda, followed by a discussion with the Henry County Historic Preservation Commission member Joel Gerritsen regarding county funding for historic preservation efforts. The meeting concludes with an opportunity for public comments before adjournment. All Henry County residents are welcome and encouraged to attend the Henry County Board of Supervisors weekly meeting, which will be tomorrow morning, 9 a.m., at the Henry County Emergency Management Building. Families in Henry County and surrounding areas may qualify for free lead paint inspections and removal services through a grant administered by the Southeast Iowa Regional Planning Commission. The Lead Hazard Reduction Program is available to eligible households in Des Moines, Henry, Lee, and Lawiza counties. The program helps identify and remove lead-based paint hazards from homes built before 1978. Lead exposure can pose serious health risks, especially for children under the age of 5 and pregnant women. Even small amounts of lead can contribute to learning and behavioral problems, slowed growth, and other long-term health concerns. The program is available to both homeowners and renters who have children 5 years old or younger living in or regularly visiting the home, or for households with pregnant women. Income guidelines also apply. Lead hazards are commonly found in peeling or chipping paint, lead dust from painted windows and doors, and painted surfaces in older homes. Jack Swarm with the Southeast Iowa Regional Planning Commission and the Lead Hazard Reduction Program explained to KILJ the process.
3: The lead-based paint inspection is totally free. It's a lot of work. It's very detailed, but it's totally free, and it gives the tenant or the owner some really good information about where the lead-based paint is and what they can immediately start doing to avoid getting it in their bodies. And then I write up a detailed work description. We then hire qualified lead abatement contractors. They have to be specially licensed. They have to know exactly what they're doing. And then the contractor schedules the work with either the tenant or the owner. The work begins. The work is limited to a 10-day period, so we make the contractors work very hard, very fast, because the owners can't be in the house while the work is being done. And then when the work is all done, I come in and I do another detailed inspection. I make sure that the contractors did exactly what they're supposed to do. I do some testing and make sure that they cleaned properly. Make sure that there's no more lead dust in the house, because when you start tearing stuff apart, it goes everywhere. So we make sure that it's cleaned and that it's safe. And that's our goal, is to provide lead safe homes for children.
2: Residents interested in learning more or applying for the program can contact the Southeast Iowa Regional Planning Commission by calling 319-753-5107 or visiting the Southeast Iowa Regional Planning Office at 211 North Gear Avenue in West Burlington. Additional information is available by contacting their office directly. Information about eligibility, qualifying income limits, and contact details will be provided in a program flyer found on this story on KILJ.com. And turning now to our notices of death in the area. Sylvester A. Cruzy, 95, of Hillsboro, passed away Sunday, June 28th. A visitation will be held from 2 to 7 p.m. today, July 1st, at the St. John the Baptist Catholic Church in Houghton, with a parish rosary at 4:30 p.m. The family will receive friends from 5 to 7. A massive Christian burial will be held at 10:30 a.m. Thursday the 2nd at St. John the Baptist Catholic Church in Houghton. Burial will be in St. John's Cemetery in Houghton, with full military rites by the West Point American Legion, Holtz Gears Post 668. The Schmitz Funeral Home of West Point is assisting the family with arrangements. Online condolences may be left at schmitzfuneralhomes.com in memory of Sylvester Cruzy. Charles Edward Case, 34, of Fort Madison, passed away June 25th. A memorial service will be held at 10:30 a.m. this morning at the Schmitz Funeral Home in Donelson. Online condolences may be left at schmitzfuneralhomes.com for Charles Case. Dixie Lee McAllister, 89, of Mount Pleasant, passed away Saturday, June 27th. A graveside service will be held at 10 a.m. this morning at Center Grove Cemetery in Kirkwood, Illinois. A celebration of life will begin this afternoon from 1 to 4 at the Ashford Park Clubhouse in Mount Pleasant. The Elliott Chapel of New London is assisting the family, and online condolences may be left at elliottfuneralchapel.com in memory of Dixie McAllister. Martin Raymond Phillips, Marty Phillips, 70, of Mount Pleasant, passed away on Wednesday, April 8th. A memorial service to celebrate Marty's life will be held at 11 o'clock on Thursday the 2nd at the Kinsey Funeral Home in Mount Pleasant. Marty's family will greet friends 1 hour prior to the memorial service on Thursday at the funeral home. Online condolences may be left at kimseyfh.com for Marty Phillips. Byron E. Peterson, Jr., of Mount Pleasant, passed away June 27th. In accordance with Byron's wishes, his body has been cremated. A celebration of life will be held at a later date. The Olson Yoder Funeral Home and Crematory is caring for Byron and his family. Online condolences may be directed to olsonyoderfh.com in memory of Byron Peterson, Jr. And Karen Sue Prem Van Brocklin, 69, of Montrose, formerly of Danville, passed away Tuesday, June 30th. Funeral services for Karen will be held at 10 o'clock Monday, July 6th, at Long Creek Church. Burial will immediately follow at Long Creek Cemetery. Visitation with the family present will be from 2 to 5 p.m. on Sunday, July 5th, at the Elliott Chapel in New London. A memorial has been established for the family, and online condolences may be left at elliottfuneralchapel.com in memory of Karen Van Brocklin. That's been your look at Southeast Iowa information this hour on KILJ. I'm Katie Johansson.
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5: It's July 1st, I'm Slayton Swords, and it's time for the sports start with high school baseball. Mount Pleasant fell to West Burlington last night, 13-3. Jamison Rich clobbered a double for two RBIs in the loss. The Panthers will travel to Fort Madison tomorrow, July 2nd at 7 p.m. West Burlington will start their postseason journey at Davis County on Friday, July 3rd at 5 p.m. against Albia. Central Lee handled Danville last night, winning 23-3. The Hawks will have their senior night at 7 p.m. against Keokuk tonight. Wapello fell to Highland last night 9-0. Bryce Hazelett allowed just one hit and struck out 8 and 5 innings of work for the Huskies. Wapello will get their rematch on Friday at 5 p.m. from Weingarten Field in Burlington. Winfield Mountain Union smacked Lone Tree last night 17-1. The Wolves will compete at Mid Prairie against Louisa Muscatine at 5 p.m. to start postseason play on Friday. Minneapolis lost a heartbreaker to Sigourney last night 1-0. The Bulldogs look to right the ship tonight at home against Cascade with first pitch at 7 p.m. Burlington Notre Dame smothered Fort Madison last night 21-2. The Nikes will host Danville for Substate 6 play on Friday at 7 p.m. Fairfield lost to Clear Creek Amana last night 10-5. Washington will take on Fairfield at home tonight at 5:30 p.m. Van Buren County will travel to Davis County tonight at 7 p.m. And New London will make the trip to Van Buren County at 7 p.m. on Friday for postseason play. KILJ 105.5 FM, KILJ.com, will be on the call at the pregame show at 6:45 p.m. Moving on to high school softball, Mount Pleasant scored 7 runs in the 5th inning, but West Burlington Notre Dame notched the clutch hit, exiting with an 11-10 victory over the Panthers last night. Lacey Falcons led the Falcon Bats, collecting a double and 4 RBIs in the winning effort. Ellie Freeman, Kai Heaton, and Lindsey Striegel each had 2 RBIs for the Panthers. Mount Pleasant head coach Curtis Bjork was happy to see his team bounce back after facing adversity early.
6: Yeah, I mean, proud of the girls for competing. We were down early. You know, we were down 3-4 runs early and then had a big inning, you know, and clawed our way back. And the girls fought and competed that inning to get back into that game, and we're ahead. And, you know, we competed all the way through, just came on the short end of that on that game. So
5: the Panthers will make the trip to Fort Madison tomorrow, July 2nd, with first pitch at 7 p.m. West Burlington Notre Dame will host Burlington tonight at 6 p.m. Holy Trinity Catholic dispatched Waco last night, 18-3. The Crusaders will tangle with Danville tonight at 7 p.m. at home. Waco will welcome New London to town tomorrow at 7 p.m. Danville has won 3 games in a row after dismantling Keokuk last night, 13-2. Essentially battered Van Buren County last night, 19-5. Raley Burden led the team with 3 RBIs and tossed 6 innings in the circle for the victory. Ada Troutman slashed a triple for an RBI in the losing effort. The Hawks will celebrate senior night against Keokuk tonight at 7 p.m. Van Buren County will face off against Centerville at home tonight at 7 p.m. as the Warriors will celebrate their senior night. Wapello fell to Highland last night 9-1. The Arrows concluded the regular season with an 11-13 record. Columbus dropped their contest to Pekin last night 16-3. The Wildcats finished the regular season with a 1-24 record. Washington will try the Mid Prairie tonight at 7 p.m. Minneapolis will stay at home for a contest against Highland at 7 p.m. tonight, and Fairfield will make the trip to Burlington tomorrow at 7:30 p.m. Moving on to Mount Pleasant Cross Country, 7 runs are underway for the Mount Pleasant Cross Country team. These runs are optional, but a great way to run with others and get in shape for the fall season. The runs are available to anyone entering 7th through 12th grades. Coaches may not be present at every run, as they're often led by upperclassmen. Today is high school speed day at 7 a.m. at Maple Leaf, so you might want to hurry up. And tomorrow will take place at Saunders Park by the swimming pool at 7 p.m. The runs will continue through the middle of August until the Mount Pleasant Cross Country Camp. If you have any questions, you can contact Coach Lyle Murray at 319-850-0867. Moving on to local athletic camps, Mount Pleasant will be hosting their volleyball camp starting in late July at the high school. The youth camp for grades 3rd through 6th will run from July 20th through the 22nd from 5:30 to 7 p.m. The camp cutoff date is July 15th. The middle school camp for grades 7th and 8th and the high school camp for 9th through 12th graders will run August 3rd through the 5th, with the middle school going from 4 to 5:30 p.m. and the high school to follow from 6 to 8 p.m. The cutoff date is July 23rd. All camps will cost $30 cash per person, with the camper getting a t-shirt. Moving on to the Prospect League, the Burlington Bees leveled the Illinois Valley Pistol Shrimp last night 20-10. Lucas Krebs led the team with 5 RBIs. The Bees will look to sweep a road doubleheader against the Pistol Shrimp tonight with Game 1 at 4:35 p.m. And the Clinton Lumber Kings lost to the Normal Corn Belters last night 8-5. The Lumber Kings will face off against the Decatur Beanballers tonight at 6:30 p.m. And it's now time for This Day in Sports History. In 1920, Suzanne Lenglen became the first player to win three titles at Wimbledon in 1 year. She won the women's singles, women's doubles, and mixed doubles. In 1951, Bob Feller set a Major League Baseball record when he pitched his third no-hitter for Cleveland. And in 1995, the NBA locked out its players. It was the first work stoppage in the league's history. It's July 1st, I'm Slayton Swords, and that was the sports.
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9: This is Sports on Radio Iowa. I'm Todd Kim. Iowa State basketball coach T.J. Otzelberger says freshman guard Christian Wiggins will miss the upcoming season after suffering an Achilles injury in summer workouts. The 6'5 guard was considered the top player in the state of Minnesota as a senior, and Otzelberger says he was making a quick adjustment to the college level.
10: He looked like a poised veteran, shot it extremely well, made plays, was competing defensively with a tremendous motor, very intelligent. So if there is a silver lining in it, it should be that now, you know, when you're coming in, you hope that you can make that step. And now he's proven to himself that he can do it. He's proven to his teammates where he's at. And now it's a matter of doing everything that he can do within the realm of his control over the next year, so that when he starts next year, now he's starting even above that level that we saw.
9: Former Cyclone star Taman Lipsey leaves for Indianapolis this week to begin a road that he hopes will lead to the NBA. Lipsey signed a free agent contract with the Indiana Pacers, and he'll compete for their summer league team in Las Vegas beginning next week.
11: Just excited and grateful for any opportunity that I get to compete and have an opportunity to either earn a spot on a team or a two-way or whatever the case may be, but just have a spot to go in and compete in a training camp in summer league. And with the Pacers organization, I feel like there's a lot of common themes between how I play and things that they like to do.
9: Defending John Deere Classic champion Brian Campbell looks to regain the success he enjoyed last year. The win in the Quad Cities was the second of two titles he claimed on the PGA Tour in 2025.
12: It's awesome to be out here and to have, you know, two wins under the belt is kind of unreal. But I believe in my game, I believe in my ability, and so I'm really excited to just kind of keep building on what I've been working on this year.
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15: Americans have seemingly always wanted to connect our nation from coast to coast. Carl Fisher was an early auto enthusiast. He was one of the investors in the Indianapolis Motor Speedway. He dreamed of a transcontinental highway. His theory was that the popularity of automobiles was dependent on having quality roads. So if there were good roads, he thought more people would drive cars. In a short time, he had raised $1 million in funding for the highway. On July 1, 1913, the Lincoln Highway Association was created to procure the establishment of a continuous improved highway from the Atlantic to the Pacific, open to lawful traffic of all description without toll charges. Their mission was to get the highway built and then promote it. Ultimately, the highway would run from Times Square in New York City to Lincoln Park in San Francisco. In Iowa, the highway ran through Clinton, Belle Plain, Marshalltown, Boone, and Missouri Valley. Soon, highways were numbered instead of named, and the route of the Lincoln Highway essentially became U.S. Highway 30. But the grassroots movement to get Americans excited about a transcontinental highway started with the creation of the Lincoln Highway Association on this date in 1913. And that's Iowa Almanac for July 1st. I'm Jeff Stein.
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19: Voters in Colorado handed U.S. Senator John Hickenlooper a win in Tuesday's Democratic Senate primary. He fended off a challenge from progressive state Senator Julie Gonzalez. Elsewhere, Democratic Socialist Malat Kiros unseated 15-term Democratic Representative Diana DeJet for a Denver-based House seat, the third time a Democratic Socialist has scored an upset in a competitive House primary this cycle. The fate of U.S.-Iran talks for today in Qatar appears uncertain. More from Keir Simmons.
20: There appear to be no plans for a face-to-face meeting between the U.S. and Iran. President Trump saying these meetings this week will be perhaps important, perhaps not, quote, we'll find out, insisting that the U.S. is doing well and that Iran has pledged not to pursue a nuclear weapon.
19: President Trump posted on Truth Social that Iran had requested a meeting following the latest round of tit-for-tat attacks in the region. Iran's foreign ministry was quick to deny that any high-level talks were planned, but said it was sending a delegation to Doha to discuss the unfreezing of Iranian funds. The Supreme Court is striking down campaign finance rules that were challenged by Vice President J.D. Vance. Tammy Trujillo reports.
21: The longstanding rules put limits on how much a national political party committee can spend in coordination with individual candidates. Justices ruled 6-3 that the restrictions violate free speech rights under the Constitution's First Amendment, based on the theory that political spending is a form of speech. The Federal Election Commission under the Trump administration sided with the challengers. I'm Tammy Trujillo.
19: And the public will have access to some of Anthropic's advanced AI models starting today. The company said Tuesday the U.S. government is lifting export controls put in place over cybersecurity concerns. This involves Claude Fable 5 and Mythos 5. I'm Michael Kastner. Members of Charlie Kirk's family will travel to Utah next week to attend a court hearing for the man accused of killing the conservative activist. Rory O'Neill reports.
0: Charlie Kirk's widow, Erica, and his parents will be in 4th Judicial District Court in Provo, Utah, for a preliminary hearing next week in the murder trial of Tyler Robinson. Robinson is accused of shooting and killing Kirk last September during an event on the campus of Utah Valley University. Security at the courthouse will be

0: I spent a big portion of my career dedicated to prosecuting these types of cases. And I can tell you this is pure evil. What we saw down here today is pure evil.
1: Two of the children had to be flown to trauma centers. Four adults at the house are being charged with felony child endangerment. Dementia costs in the U.S. are expected to surpass $800 billion this year, Sarah Lee Kessler reports.
2: The Alzheimer's Association, in a new study, found that skyrocketing costs are falling mostly on unpaid caregivers. Family members bear three times the expense, not the government. Over 5 million Americans are living with dementia, and another 5 are caring for them without pay. The study also showed quality of life losses are the biggest driver of dementia's total burden.
1: The Mega Millions jackpot is rolling over again. There was no grand prize winner on Tuesday, so the next drawing on Friday will be worth at least $542 million. I'm Michael Kastner.

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1: 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It's Wednesday, July 1st, the year 2026 for all you time travelers out there. 7:05 in the morning. And I am Boots with the Fur across the glass, apple bottom jeans, Katie Johansson. How you doing today?
2: Good morning, Slayton, and good morning, world. Here we are.
1: I guess I should ask, are you more apple bottom jeans or are you boots with the fur?
2: I think apple bottom jeans for sure. Yeah, that's my style.
1: I can't remember much of the other styles from that song off the top of my head. Those, I mean, that's always my goat. That's where I enter the song in at.
2: I don't even remember any of the other lyrics. Like, I'm singing that portion and I'm trying to think of the others. So it must not be that good of a song.
1: All I know is that I can get low, low, low.
2: Oh, that's how it goes. That's
1: there right. It is. There it is. Every, good morning, everyone.
2: Every, what, high school dance, probably?
1: Oh, that and wedding. Wedding reception.
2: You know, I was just listening to the national news. Mm-hmm. $542 million for this Mega Millions jackpot.
1: You know what? It's still going to have to be a little bit more for me to put anything into it. That's just the way
2: it is. Oh, my gosh. Do you want me to get the phone?
1: Oh, you can get the phone. Okay. Katie's going to handle the phone there. Hey, good morning, everyone. It's Wednesday. It's July 1st. It's certainly starting off heat-wise as we are in July. We're got a high of 92 set for today. Already 73 degrees. The extreme heat warning still in effect. How about we look at the packet from the National Weather Service? It is their job, after all. Afternoon heat indices of 100 to 105 are expected today and tomorrow. Little to no relief during the overnight hours with nighttime lows in the mid to upper 70s. So we still see that heat going on as we get closer and closer to the July 4th weekend. Storm potential does increase tonight and Thursday. In terms of what has changed, no changes for the heat headlines or severe weather risk for tonight and Thursday. Confidence in storms has increased. What does that mean for us in particular in terms of the storms? Not a whole lot for us in terms of that severe weather outlook. In fact, most of it is north. If we even looking at our area here, all the way up until Iowa City, in terms of that severe weather rating out of 5, we are technically a 0 out of 5. Everything is pretty far north for today. And even tomorrow.
2: Well, the question we want to know, Slayton, is the 4th of July weekend.
1: They're keeping that one close to the chest at this point. They don't want to. They don't want to answer that question. I can't blame them. Looking ahead to Thursday, that severe weather outlook for our area, it does come a little bit closer to us. Washington County is basically covered in the 1 out of 5 area, so still just it's a 1 out of 5. Primary hazards are damaging winds, large hail, a very low threat for an isolated tornado.
2: We're used to it. Yeah, we got this.
1: Yeah,

0: said early July, we get, you know, warm weather, that humid weather leading to the possibility of storms. That's for today and tomorrow. Overall, it looks like it's going to be farther north for today, all the way up in Waterloo's where they're more concerned, and for tomorrow, Cedar Rapids and north up towards Dubuque.
1: Okay.
0: But 1 out of 5, Washington County up to Iowa City. Henry County, Des Moines, and Jefferson, we're still a 0 out of 5 for both tonight and tomorrow. So that's what's looking at there. If you want to know the heat indices that everyone, you know, how much
1: the are, real feel?
0: What are we talking here? Well, for today over in Burlington at 3 p.m., you're going to be at 100 degrees, 101 by 6 p.m. Even at 9 p.m., it's 92.
1: See, that's just crazy. Mm-hmm. That's when you know it's hot, when it's dark out and it's still
0: it's
1: just
0: still, still awful.
1: I hope nobody's tent camping this week. Oof.
0: Fairfield, guess what? You're at 102 by 3 p.m. Wow. You're 101 at 6 p.m. and you're 92 as well at 9 p.m. So Mount Pleasant, guess what? You've basically dealing with the same temperatures here. So we'll split the difference between the two. If you got to mow the lawn, who's got to mow the lawn today? Oh, I have
1: to. Oh my gosh. I know. It's so bad.
0: Yeah. If you are going to be working outside, make sure you take frequent breaks. Never leave a child or pet alone in a car, and make sure you stay hydrated, drink plenty of water. So that's what the today and tomorrow weather schedule looks like. What do we got for Saturday, Sunday, and Monday? Well, Saturday, I guess we could start with Friday. I almost forgot about Friday.
1: Are we
0: going to
1: have storms
0: high
1: on Friday?
0: Possibly. 30%
1: chance. We got a big party uptown. Yeah. I don't want rain on my parade, you know what I mean?
0: Yeah, understandable. But hey, 30%, that's under 50.
1: Oh yeah, that's not that bad.
0: 30% chance that we see some storms. Saturday, that goes up to 35%. 50% chance Saturday night. Hopefully that means the overnight hours into Sunday morning. 25% chance on Sunday during the day. 30% chance when we get into Sunday night. Monday, 25% chance that we see some thunderstorms. 20% chance Monday night. We're going to be back into the high 80s for highs on Sunday and Monday. So a couple more days of 90s, and then we're going to be back into the 80s. And I believe that's going to stay pretty consistent into next week, that we'll be hanging out into the mid and upper 80s, which I think is more tolerable during this time in early July. But other than that, that's what the weather looks like here for today through next Monday.
1: It's hot.
0: It's hot.
1: It's humid.
0: It's to be expected at this time. And hopefully those storms end up missing us for the July 4th festivities. But we're starting July 4th festivities already today.
1: I know.
0: You got ample opportunity to celebrate the 250th anniversary of America.
1: Mm.
0: And one place you can go is the Faith Christian Outreach Church in Mount Pleasant. Starting tonight at 5:30 p.m., you got a night of fun, including live music, a car show, food trucks, giant inflatables. You got a giveaway as well, and a chance to drive a tractor. Stick around for a fireworks show at dusk, and you can also hear an inspiring message from Pastor Rob McCoy. So that's going to be at 1302 East Washington Street in Mount Pleasant. By the way, this is free. So bring the family, have some fun tonight.
1: FCOC knows how to throw a celebration. Oh, yeah. So it will be guaranteed fun for the whole family.
0: Tell you what, calling the game last night, there was a couple rogue fireworks that went off during the game. And they were loud. I mean, it must have been across the street that the fireworks were being shot off at. It scared one girl. She, in between at bats, she was getting ready to go, and boom! Oh,
1: yeah, that would be kind of, I mean, if you were nervous already and you're like focusing in.
0: Oh, yeah, focused in on the at bat at hand. Hey,
1: popping the top.
0: A little ASMR.
1: It's
0: 5
1: o'clock somewhere.
0: There you go.
1: I'm just kidding. I need some caffeine.
0: We got Margaritaville up on the docket. We'll have some fun.
1: It's a celebration.
0: It's
1: July 4th.
0: Just 3 days early.
1: You never did answer me, though. I'm serious. I'm 542 million.
0: Yeah.
1: What would you even do with it?
0: What's the first purchase I make? That's a great question. I think I would buy not a soda machine, not the one like that you see like with the CO2.
1: Mm-hmm.
0: I'm buying a soda machine,
1: like a fountain, yeah, like they have at the restaurant.
0: Yeah, and then I'm getting any soda I ever want. I think that's my first purchase. My second purchase would probably be, I think I'd get a football field in my backyard.
1: Okay.
0: I'd buy a house with a football field in the backyard. I don't know. I remember reading a book. It was like a Matt Christopher book, and he's famous for all the sports books. And it was this, you know, poor kid that, you know, arm talent.
1: Really talented, yeah, but like...
0: through the roof, but he was short.
1: Mm.
0: Classic. Classic story. But he had a buddy that his dad was a football player, you know, professional football player. So he's like, why don't you just come over and we'll run some rounds? And he just had a football field in his backyard.
1: Well, I mean, you know.
0: Ever since then, that's been a dream.
1: $542 million.
0: Yeah, well,
1: you kind of have a football field in your backyard. You live right there.
0: Yeah, I'm just.
1: I don't
0: not
1: know
0: a
1: if you can trespass.
0: I'm just not allowed on it. if they saw me running routes, they'd go, "Ooh, get on."
1: Well, $542 million. I would give a bunch to so many things around Southeast Iowa because there's so much good stuff happening.
0: Mm-hmm.
1: I would be giving away a majority of it, I think.
0: But what's the fun purchase you're gonna make? That's always the question.
1: I'm getting a housekeeper. I'm getting a lawn landscaper.
0: You can see the difference in.
1: I'm getting
0: where
1: a driver.
0: You can see those differences.
1: And then I'll figure out from there. You know, once all of my tasks are handled, then the fun will begin. I think I would travel. I mean, I've always wanted to travel more and like see mm-hmm. the world and spend extended periods of time, not just like for a weekend or for a week, like for a month.
0: Yeah,
1: you know.
0: You wouldn't get like a toilet that's shaped like a horse?
1: I didn't know that was a thing.
0: You didn't know that was a thing?
1: No.
0: Oh man, there's all sorts of toilet
1: designs
0: out there.
1: You might be able to talk me into like a bidet. I hear good things. Oh. But as far as, you know, golden toilets or horse shaped toilets, the regular toilet will do.
0: I don't think you need $542 million to buy a bidet.
1: Probably not.
0: In the 90s they made the couples potty.
1: Well,
0: to where you both could sit and stare at each other. Right?
1: That's just too much. I think you put your husband in the basement. You give him the basement bathroom.
0: There you go.
1: And then you obviously keep the master bath for yourself.
0: I like the idea.
1: I mean, okay, let's get to the serious stuff. But $542 million, if anybody around here wins, you better be giving that money to the city and to the county
0: and
1: to
0: the Slayton, so I can get
1: nonprofits and to the churches. And, you know, if you want to buy a soda machine for KILJ, that's fine too.
0: Wait, we wouldn't be angry at you. Also going on today, Morning Sun 4th of July celebration. They got their Stitch with Love quilt showcase in open house at the Morning Sun United Methodist Church. That's from 5 to 7 p.m. offering an evening to celebrate the artistry, creativity, and tradition of quilting. Everyone is welcome. The official quilt show will take place on Saturday, July 4th, beginning at 10 a.m.
1: Are you a quilter?
0: No.
1: Do you know how to sew?
0: No, I do know how to sew.
1: Just not well.
0: Just, you know, patch jobs.
1: Yeah. I can put a button on. That's probably the extent.
0: I don't know if I could put a button on, but if I tear like a hole in my pants that's not on the seam, got that.
1: I'm done. You can do not on the seam?
0: Nah, I can't do it on the seam.
1: I can only do it on the seam. That's the easiest place to stitch it up.
0: No, that's not. I've been told that's the hardest
1: place.
0: Oh,
1: my word.
0: So I haven't tried. Granted, the only thing that I have stitched up is my dog would get nervous and he'd eat his bed.
1: Mm.
0: And so there, it's like the ridge of it is
1: sure.
0: all like just fluff. So you get into that. And so we'd have to restitch like that little part so that way he couldn't get back into it. Did he still do it? Yeah. Is he over it? I hope so.
1: I have a cat that reminds me of your dog. Just a little bit neurotic, a little bit too much.
0: When you're named Pringles, unfortunately you are set on a path to...
1: on a path.
0: To maybe not be the most normal, the normal creature. But you know he's a old chip off the block,
1: beloved member of the family. Regardless,
0: some days.
1: Well, Morning Sun, those quilters, those ladies, so talented, and I've seen some of the quilts online. They're gorgeous, beautiful. They've got some patriotic ones. Mm-hmm. So, Morning Sun party starts today, and it's going to continue basically all weekend long.
0: You got the quilt raffle as well. To say that time five times fast, quilt raffle. That's tough for me.
1: That's kind of a trick.
0: Tough for me. $5 each or three for $10. All proceeds supporting the Morning Sun 4th of July celebration. And don't forget, if you did sign up to give blood today, don't forget to go give blood.
1: Drink some water before you go.
0: Drink water in general today.
1: And eat something good.
0: Yeah. Get a cookie.
1: A steak.
0: Okay, well.
1: I mean, twist my arm.
0: I could eat both, I suppose. Darn. Twist my arm.
1: You know what? Tomorrow is Thursday, and that means it's the first Thursday sale at the hospital gift shop here in Mount Pleasant. Yeah. So 9 a.m. to 3 p.m., the HCHC gift shop, they have 25% off one regular priced item. They will have cheesecake there as well. So
0: love a good cheesecake.
1: Gotta get a good cheesecake for the 4th of July.
0: I used to not like cheesecake, and then I turned 13. So I don't know
1: that
0: why it was
1: 13 was the turning point for you, huh?
0: Essentially, I don't know. I think I didn't like cheese on its own for a long time.
1: Are you serious?
0: Yeah, on its own, I was like, I don't know, something about cheese just threw me off, or like that. That wasn't a Kraft single. Like I could eat a Kraft single on its own.
1: Yeah,
0: but
1: I don't like those.
0: Yeah, I was eating those, but like if you gave me like a mozzarella ball, like
1: you're
0: fresh,
1: like, no,
0: I was
1: thank
0: like,
1: you.
0: Gross.
1: I don't think I ever saw a mozzarella ball until I was like 25.
0: Oh, they're delectable.
1: I had an internship out east, and I ended up living with a family in Arlington, Virginia, and they were good cooks, but it was a lot different than, you know, what I was used to. So, you know, like I don't know what it's called with the tomato and the mozzarella and the basil with the vinaigrette. What's that called?
0: No clue. I'm not a cook.
1: You guys know what I'm talking about, right?
0: Yeah, we'll go with it.
1: Like the little caprese or bruschetta. I don't know. I like a steak.
0: Keep it simple.
1: Or a hot dog.
0: Keep it simple.
1: All beef though, Slayton.
0: Of course, of course. Well, don't forget that tonight you can go get a meal from the Cattlemen because Mount Pleasant Farmers Market is going to be going on tonight. Make sure you tune in during the 8 o'clock hour to hear from Vicky all about the Mount Pleasant Farmers Market.
1: Shout out to Vicky. Mm-hmm. She works so hard at that.
0: Yes, she does. And they've been killing it this year, too.
1: Awesome.
0: Every week that we get to talk to her, she's always talking about how many vendors they've got and how much fun they're having. So make sure you head out tonight and listen for all the vendors that are going to be here both tonight and then upcoming Saturday. This also gives us a chance to talk about our schedule. Local news, local sports at the end of the Hy-Vee half hour, which is coming up real quick. Then we're going to hear from the Vintage Raven during the 8 o'clock hour. Hopefully you got to see that Facebook Live yesterday, because they always talk about something different on both the Facebook Live and then here today on the radio. So
1: we try to mix it up, you know?
0: Yeah. You know, you can't double up on something. There's too much there. There's too many good antiques.
1: There's so many. So many.
0: So much stuff to highlight. Then at 8:30, we're going to get to hear from Heather from Your Dream Home Furniture and Floors. And see what deal she's got cooking up.
1: Guys, the trends, it's amazing. You got to go in there. You'll see the hot new colors for the year. Florals are back. The 90s are here again. I'm living my best life.
0: What? The 90s are back?
1: That's what I think. Yeah, it wasn't like we had a flower couch in the 90s.
0: I don't know what my couch was in the 90s.
1: Were you even alive?
0: No.
1: Yeah.
0: No, I didn't even get to see it for a little bit.
1: So let's just move on from that.
0: And then after that, closer to 8:50, we'll hear from Vicky about the Mount Pleasant Farmers Market. And then we have a whole bunch of stuff going on behind the scenes that you'll hear about either tomorrow or later on in the week. We're having fun here. We're enjoying our 4th of July week as it is the first day of July.
1: Yoo-hoo!
0: What's your favorite month of the year?
1: I don't even know. I have never even thought of that. Probably September or October because the weather gets cooler and then football is kind of like Americana and you've got parties and people get together and there's lots of good food, which for me, you know, yeah. I mean, come on.
0: It's a good time. It's a good time.
1: So, yeah, I have good memories of fall, school starting back up. I think probably September or October.
0: I'm surprised it's not your birthday month.
1: Well, August is a great month, and it's a busy month.
0: I don't like August and the fact that it's way too hot.
1: It's hot as hell. Yeah.
0: Way too hot. I don't know who decided that.
1: And that's when we have all of our celebrations.
0: And that's when they throw everyone back in the school. That was always like back to school time. And they're like,
1: hey. We didn't have air conditioning when I was a kid.
0: Neither
1: did we. So it was miserable.
0: Certain people had air conditioning in my high school.
1: The library, the computer lab.
0: Those people had it. And then the counselor's room had it. So my mom got air conditioning. And she'd always rub it in my face.
1: Your mom is awesome.
0: Because every time, you know, freshman year, you're up in the, you know, the highest floor. And that's where all the heat.
1: Yeah.
0: That's where all the heat is. So, you know, terrible time. But
1: and then you get all those middle schoolers. They smell anyway. Yeah. And then you don't have any AC. Like, oof, those teachers. Bless you, teachers, for all that you endure.
0: All that to say, I'm sure July is someone's favorite month. I know it's hot dog month. It's National Hot Dog
1: Month. You know what's crazy? My birthday is August 13th.
0: Mm-hmm.
1: I am left-handed.
0: Yeah.
1: And National Left-Handers Day.
0: Is August 13th?
1: It is, for real. Really? Look it up.
0: Really?
1: Yeah. I don't know.
0: Well.
1: Strange happenings.
0: Well, early on, I wasn't it considered the devil's work to be left-handed, so
1: yeah.
0: I'm glad you have your own day, though, now.
1: I mean, look at me. I'm a little devilish.
0: I don't think I could say that about my boss, to be quite honest.
1: Yeah, you probably plead the fifth.
0: Plead the fifth.
1: Yep, just be quiet. Move on.
0: Hey, we got fun events going on tomorrow. Fairfield hosts a community parade celebrating 250 years of America at 6 p.m. New this year, starting at 5 p.m., the Fairfield Public Library will be hosting an Independence Day Bike Brigade.
1: That sounds like really cool. Doesn't it's, a bike brigade.
0: And then it's going to be a bunch of moms with strollers.
1: Hey, watch out. That's what I have to say about that.
0: They'll run you over with no remorse. I know because my mom would run me over.
1: They'll save the day.
0: Well, they'll save kids' days. But if you're
1: not a kid,
0: hey, get out of the way. Inviting families to decorate bikes, wagons, and strollers before rolling straight into the parade. After the parade, the celebration continues in Central Park with music, ice cream, and evening of community fellowship. Sounds like a fun time. Here in Mount Pleasant, you can head over to the Central Park Square because there's a band concert going on at 7 p.m. and there's going to be pie.
1: Tomorrow night, the PEOers will be slinging pie. What was I was going to try to come up with a P word, but I couldn't think of anything. Providing pie. The PEOers will provide pie.
0: I'm trying to
1: at the community band concert.
0: I was going to say pirating pie, but that doesn't make much sense. No,
1: pushing pie. Pushing pie
0: goes. Every word I'm coming up with has to do with pirating, and none of it, every single
1: you
0: word.
1: You just wish you were a pirate.
0: Every single word implies that I'm stealing the pie.
1: You don't have to steal it. It is free. No. You are welcome to it. Mm-hmm. If you want to give a donation to PEO, they certainly appreciate it. But, yeah. You know, we just want everyone to enjoy and be part of the community, be part of something.
0: Absolutely. So. Absolutely.
1: But you know, Thursday leads us into Friday, which is a big day.
0: Yep.
1: You've got the Salem Farmers Market happening from 4:30 to 7:30 in Salem, but you have the July 3rd party in downtown Mount Pleasant. It's gonna be big.
0: Oh boy. We got to talk to Paul Katzian yesterday, and he walked us through everything that's going to be going on. Both Friday and a little bit of Saturday as well.
1: Yeah, and we will catch up with the 4th of July committee tomorrow morning to talk about Saturday's events, but it'll be the same as usual and just a little bit more fun, you know? Same as usual with a little bit more.
0: Just keep on waving your hands as fast as you can so that way the rain stays away. That's what we're all going to do.
1: Do a little, like, not a rain dance. What's a sun lay. I don't know.
0: There you go.
1: Just lay down and soak in the sun.
0: Maybe a dry ditty.
1: Yeah,
0: sing though.
1: So we're getting the alliteration going.
0: We're trying.
1: Get those brain wheels turning.
0: Well, make sure that you're stocked up on everything, and you can that at Hy-Vee. There's a couple. You know, we've been talking about what you can do for like actual meals. How about desserts? We love desserts.
1: Angel food cake. What's that word of that? What's
0: strawberry,
1: the cake that's really light and fluffy and like airy, and then you put strawberries and whipped cream on it.
0: I always just thought it was
1: angel food cake. Yeah, angel food cake.
0: Yeah, I thought that's always.
1: That sounds good to me for some reason.
0: Oh, well, it's nice and light, and the dessert itself is light, so I think that always helps things out.
1: Ooh, a Jell-O cake.
0: Ooh,
1: that sounds good
0: there
1: too.
0: You go. You can also get a 10-inch Bakery Fresh Gourmet Fruit Cream or Meringue Pie.
1: Ooh.
0: That also earns you 4 cents off per gallon.
1: I bet they have some fruit pizza somewhere around there, too, you can pick up, so you don't have to make it.
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1: Well, you know, I love Hy-Vee's bread, too. You know, just their Italian loaves, or the Vienna bread, or their English muffin toast. They've got some good breads in the bakery as well.
0: Yes, they do. Yes, they do. So, make sure you check out Hy-Vee, because we want to make sure that you're well-equipped for...
1: You're going to need a case of water, a case of some adult beverages, some soda for the kiddos, some juice. You're going to need a lot of stuff.
0: Some Gatorade. You need those electrolytes.
1: Yeah, because it's a hot one. Yep.
0: And I know there's going to be plenty of yard games to be had.
1: What's your favorite yard game, Slayton?
0: I love bags. Bags is always a favorite.
1: Yeah. Everyone can play bags.
0: Yeah, we were always just usually I always hope for a pool wherever I'm going. And a basketball hoop, because pool basketball is the most violent game I've ever been a part of, and it's also the most fun I've ever been a part of. So that's always a great time.
1: I mean, when you can dunk somebody underwater and just be like, well, I was making a play.
0: And then dunk on them.
1: Yeah, you know school him.
0: Double highlight while they're coughing up water. I'm draining three, splashing.
1: I do love a good pool party, and the Mount Pleasant Aquatic Center has been bumping with this heat, so open again today. Go enjoy the pool, too.
0: Absolutely.
1: I want to mention before we go, Danville is having a big celebration on Friday evening with their fish and chicken fry by the Danville Fire Department. They've got a bake sale. They've got music, bounce houses, raffles, face painting, so much happening, 5 to 8 p.m., Bears Den Park on Friday evening. Don't forget.
0: All righty. Well, like you said, running out of time here for our Hy-Vee half hour. And tomorrow, Allison's going to be back in the studio.
1: You're welcome, everyone. You're welcome.
0: So it's going to be Allison and I. So I'd like to thank you, Katie, for joining me the last couple of days.
1: Well, you're very welcome. You've been a rock star, pushing all the buttons and doing all the things.
0: Hey, you know,
1: that's why you get paid the big bucks.
0: All I need is a mullet, right? And then I've complete the rock
1: star. You could probably grow a mullet pretty fast.
0: I would throw up.
1: You'd get too hot with hair on your neck.
0: I'd throw up if I had a mullet. And then I'd chop it all off. Oh. I can't handle long hair. Not my thing.
1: Yeah.
0: It's time to give out our birthdays and anniversaries for today. It's we don't have a whole lot of birthdays for today unless you got something over there.
1: Good times, come on.
0: I have one birthday over here. Okay. That's all I've got. Happy birthday to Jackson Miller turning two.
1: Wow, that's a big one.
0: Yeah, so happy birthday, and then happy anniversary to Bob and Pat Wright, 70th anniversary.
1: Wow, that's a big one.
0: That's huge.
1: 70 years to be married to the same person?
0: Have you thought about it?
1: Wow.
0: No.
1: That's amazing.
0: Happy anniversary.
1: I do have a couple of shout outs here. I've got a happy birthday for Christian Etkin.
0: Okay.
1: He's turning the big 3-0 today, so a big milestone. Lisa is Main Street Mount Pleasant, as everyone knows, her son. So Christian, happy birthday. And then we got a call. Gabriel and Michaela Lindley have an anniversary today as well. So happy anniversary to those two lovebirds.
0: Well, make sure that you tune in on Friday because we'll give away some ice cream at 8:45. So we have two birthdays here. And we'll see. I better check the email just one more time.
1: I know. I was going to say, I don't think I checked for that this morning.
0: Let me check the email one more time. All right. So it is just two birthdays for today. I've checked the email. And away we go. Jackson, since you're first, I'm sure you're listening at the age of two. You're odd. It is even. So,
1: all right, Christian Etkin, you are the lucky winner of a birthday personal-sized pizza from Main Street Pizza. So you can come out here, grab that certificate, and then head on up. I know you know. Christian used to work at Main Street Pizza, so he knows where to go.
0: He knows what's up. He knows
1: what's up. And knows what topping I'm sure he's going to want on that single personal size pizza.
0: Absolutely. Well, Thank you so much for tuning in to the Hy-Vee Half Hour this morning. Coming up in our schedule, local news in about 49 seconds. Right after that, we'll have local sports. Then, 8 o'clock hour, Vintage Raven, FYI. We'll hear from Heather from Your Dream Home Furniture and Floors. We'll even hear from Vicky about the Mount Pleasant Farmers Market that's going to be taking place tonight. We got a jam-packed schedule for you, so stay tuned to KILJ, your information center.
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1: Good morning. It's Wednesday, July 1st. I'm Katie Johansson with your look at Southeast Iowa information. A Virginia man is facing multiple charges after a traffic stop in Henry County last week. According to the Henry County Sheriff's Office, at approximately 6 p.m. on June 25th, a deputy observed a green Toyota Tacoma traveling north on Highway 218 near 195th Street at 80 miles per hour. While attempting to catch up to the pickup, the sheriff's office received a driving complaint matching the vehicle's description. The caller reported the truck was speeding and unable to maintain its lane, observations that were later confirmed by the deputy. The vehicle was stopped near 105th Street on Highway 218. Deputies say the driver, 48-year-old Jeffrey Wydell of Suffolk, Virginia, showed signs of alcohol impairment during the traffic stop. Following an investigation, Wydell was arrested and charged with operating while intoxicated, first offense, a serious misdemeanor. He was also cited for speeding between 16 and 20 miles per hour over the posted limit and for possessing an open container of alcohol in the vehicle. Speaking of speeding, beginning today, Iowa's default speed limit has increased from 55 to 60 miles per hour on many rural roads across the state. The change is the result of Senate File 378, approved by the 2026 Iowa legislature and signed by Governor Kim Reynolds. The new law raises the default speed limit on two-lane paved roads made of asphalt or concrete where no other speed limit has been established through engineering studies or local ordinance. In Henry County, the road department says crews will spend the next several weeks placing 60-mile-per-hour overlays on existing 55-mile-per-hour speed limit signs on eligible county roads. As time permits, crews will also review other traffic signs that may need to be updated because of the higher speed limit. Officials stress that posted speed limits remain the legal speed limit unless signs have been updated. While most eligible roads will eventually change to 60 miles per hour, some roads currently posted at 55 may remain at that speed following engineering and safety reviews. Drivers are reminded that the posted speed limit is the maximum legal speed under ideal conditions, not the speed they are required to travel. Motorists should continue to slow down when weather, traffic, visibility, or road conditions make it necessary. When asked about the speed limit change, Henry County Sheriff Rich McNamee said, quote, "Speed is still a major cause of injuries on our roads in the USA. Hopefully this will not have a major negative impact. Time will tell." The Iowa Department of Transportation expects to update most affected signs on the state highway system within about a week, while counties are responsible for updating signs on county roads. Beginning tomorrow, residents in Mount Pleasant will be able to register and operate all-terrain vehicles, or ATVs, on certain city streets under an expansion of the city's existing ordinance governing golf carts and utility task vehicles. The Mount Pleasant City Council recently approved changes to the ordinance, adding ATVs to the same regulations that have applied to golf carts and UTVs. Like UTVs, ATVs must be registered with the Mount Pleasant Police Department before they can be driven on city streets. Owners must provide proof of Iowa Department of Natural Resources registration, carry liability insurance, possess a valid Iowa driver's license, and pay a $25 annual registration fee. Registrations are valid for the calendar year. ATVs operated on city streets must also display a slow-moving vehicle sign, a bicycle safety flag, brake lights, and the city-issued registration sticker. Drivers must be at least 16 years old with a valid driver's license and may only operate ATVs from 1/2 hour until after sunrise until 1/2 hour before sunset. The vehicles are prohibited from operating when visibility is less than 500 feet and may not exceed 25 miles per hour or the posted speed limit, whichever is lower. The ordinance continues to prohibit operation on Washington Street and on Grand Avenue between Washington and Winfield Avenue, although drivers may cross designated primary roads at approved intersections. ATVs are also prohibited on sidewalks, in parks, and cemeteries, except on designated roadways, and may not tow trailers or other equipment. Violations of the ordinance may result in municipal fines, and a vehicle's city registration can be revoked for 1 year after 2 violations within a 12-month period. The updated ordinance takes effect Thursday, tomorrow, allowing ATV owners to begin registering their vehicles with the Mount Pleasant Police Department under the new rules. The Henry County Board of Supervisors will meet tomorrow morning at 9 o'clock at the Henry County Emergency Management Building in Mount Pleasant. Following routine business, the supervisors will hold a department head meeting before hearing a report from the secondary roads engineer, Jake Hotchkiss. Supervisors are expected to consider awarding a contract for petroleum products through Resolution 21-2026-20. The board will also discuss the new state requirements under House File 2490, which took effect July 1st, governing public meeting agenda posting requirements. Supervisors are expected to consider a resolution establishing the county's compliance with the new law. Other new business includes discussion of the fiscal year 27 compensation board recommendation to leave the Board of Supervisors' salaries unchanged with a proposed 0% increase. Henry County Sheriff Rich McNamee will present a proposed 28E agreement with the New London Community School District for a school resource officer, while IT Director Gunnar Sloan will seek approval of a memorandum of understanding with the Iowa Department of Management to provide county antivirus and endpoint detection and response cybersecurity services. Under unfinished business, supervisors will continue discussions on a proposed Schneider GIS contract, including support for the assessor's office, beacon mapping services, and county GIS operations. The board will review proposed 911 GIS funding, onboarding costs, and a plan for the IT department to provide long-term support for the county's GIS system. All these discussions coming up as Planning and Zoning Director Joe Buffington's retirement later this year. Committee reports are also on the agenda, followed by a discussion with Henry County Historic Preservation Commission member Joel Gerritsen regarding county funding for historic preservation efforts. The meeting concludes with an opportunity for public comments before adjournment. All Henry County residents are welcome and encouraged to attend the Henry County Board of Supervisors weekly meetings. Tomorrow, it will be held at 9 a.m. at the Henry County Emergency Management Building. Families in Henry County and the surrounding counties may qualify for free lead paint inspections and removal services through a grant administered by the Southeast Iowa Regional Planning Commission. The Lead Hazard Reduction Program is available to eligible households in Des Moines, Henry, Lee, and Lawiza counties. The program helps identify and remove lead-based paint hazards in homes built before 1978. Lead exposure can pose serious health risks, especially for children under the age of 5 and pregnant women. Even small amounts of lead can contribute to learning and behavioral problems, slowed growth, and other long-term health concerns. The program is available to both homeowners and renters who have children 5 years old or younger living in or regularly visiting the home, or for households with a pregnant woman. Income guidelines also apply. Lead hazards are commonly found in peeling or chipping paint, lead dust from painted windows and doors, and painted surfaces in older homes. Jack Swarm with the Southeast Iowa Regional Planning Commission and the Lead Hazard Reduction Program explained to KILJ the process.
4: The lead-based paint inspection is totally free. It's a lot of work, it's very detailed, but it's totally free, and it gives the tenant or the owner some really good information about where the lead-based paint is and what they can immediately start doing to avoid getting it in their bodies. And then I write up a detailed work description. We then hire qualified lead abatement contractors. They have to be specially licensed. They have to know exactly what they're doing. And then the contractor schedules the work with the either the tenant or the owner. The work begins. The work is limited to a 10-day period, so we make the contractors work very hard, very fast, because the owners can't be in the house while the work is being done. And then when the work is all done, I come in and I do another detailed inspection. I make sure that the contractors did exactly what they're supposed to do. I do some testing and make sure that they cleaned properly, make sure that there's no more lead dust in the house, because when you start tearing stuff apart, it goes everywhere. So we make sure that it's cleaned and that it's safe. And that's our goal, is to provide lead safe homes for children.
1: Residents interested in learning more or applying for the program can contact the Southeast Iowa Regional Planning Commission by calling 319-753-5107, visiting the Southeast Iowa Regional Planning Commission's office at 211 North Gear Avenue in West Burlington. Additional information is available Information about eligibility, qualifying income limits, and contact details is provided in a program flyer found on this story on KILJ.com. And turning now to the notices of death in the area. Charles Edward Case, 34, of Fort Madison, passed away June 25th. A memorial service will be held at 10:30 this morning at the Schmitz Funeral Home in Donelson. Online condolences may be left for the family at schmitzfuneralhomes.com for Charles Case. Dixie Lee McAllister, 89, of Mount Pleasant, passed away Saturday, June 27th. A graveside service will be held at 10 a.m. this morning at Center Grove Cemetery in Kirkwood, Illinois. A celebration of life will begin Wednesday afternoon, this afternoon, from 1 to 4 at the Ashford Park Clubhouse in Mount Pleasant. Elliott Chapel of New London is assisting the family, and online condolences may be left at elliottfuneralchapel.com in memory of Dixie McAllister. Sylvester A. Cruzy, 95, of Hillsboro, passed away Sunday, June 28th. A visitation will be held from 2 to 7 p.m. today, July 1st, at St. John the Baptist Catholic Church in Houghton, with a parish rosary at 4:30 p.m. The family will receive friends from 5 to 7. A massive Christian burial will be held tomorrow morning at 10:30 a.m. at St. John's in Houghton. Burial will be in the St. John Cemetery with full military rites by the West Point American Legion Holtz Gears Post 668. The Schmitz Funeral Home of West Point is assisting the family with arrangements. Online condolences may be left at schmitzfuneralhomes.com in memory of Sylvester Cruzy. Martin Raymond Phillips, Marty Phillips, 70, of Mount Pleasant, passed away Wednesday, April 8th. A memorial service to celebrate Marty's life will be held at 11 o'clock on Thursday, July 2nd, at the Kimsey Funeral Home of Mount Pleasant. Marty's family will greet friends 1 hour prior to the memorial service tomorrow at the funeral home. Online condolences may be directed to kimseyfh.com for Marty Phillips. And Karen Sue Van Brocklin, 69, of Montrose, formerly of Danville, died Tuesday, June 30th. Funeral services for Karen will be held at 10 a.m. Monday, the 6th, at Long Creek Church. Burial will immediately follow at the Long Creek Cemetery. A visitation with the family present will be from 2 to 5 p.m. on Sunday, the 5th, at Elliott Chapel in New London. A memorial has been established for the family. Online condolences may be left at elliottfuneralchapel.com in memory of Karen Van Brocklin. And that's been your look at Southeast Iowa information on this Wednesday, July 1st. I'm Katie Johansson.
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6: This is Radio Iowa. The extreme heat warning is being extended through at least tomorrow night. Forecasters say today's highs across Iowa will again climb into the mid to upper 90s with heat indices in triple digits. Severe storms rolled over northern Iowa this morning, bringing scattered hail, heavy rain, and high winds. A settlement is being proposed with the nation's three largest egg producers who allegedly conspired to fix prices. It includes Versova Management Cooperative, which owns several Iowa farms. Joe Maxwell, co-founder of the group Farm Action, says settlement money will go to pay back the government, but not the people.
7: There's nothing in this settlement for people. These companies should be reviewed for criminal action. There are laws on the books that would hold the governing boards, the CEOs, the presidents of these companies accountable.
6: Maxwell says one of the proposed fines is for $1.5 million for a company that earned $1.2 billion in profits. 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
9: It's July 1st, I'm Slayton Swords, and it's time for the sports hour with high school baseball. Mount Pleasant fell to West Burlington last night, 13-3. Jamison Rich clobbered a double for two RBIs in the loss. The Panthers will travel to Fort Madison tomorrow, July 2nd at 7 p.m. West Burlington will start their postseason journey at Davis County on Friday, July 3rd at 5 p.m. against Albia. Setcher Lee handled Danville last night, winning 23-3. The Hawks will have their senior night at 7 p.m. against Keokuk tonight. Wapello fell to Highland last night, 9-0. Bryce Hazelette allowed just one hit and struck out 8 in 5 innings of work for the Huskies. Wapello will get the rematch on Friday at 5 p.m. from Weingard Field in Burlington. Winfield Mountain Union smacked Lone Tree last night, 17-1. The Wolves will compete at Mid Prairie against Louisa Muscatine at 5 p.m. to start postseason play on Friday. Minneapolis lost a heartbreaker to Sigourney last night, 1-0. The Bulldogs will look to right the ship tonight at home against Cascade with first pitch at 7 p.m. Burlington Notre Dame smothered Fort Madison last night 21-2. The Nikes will host Danville for Substate 6 play on Friday at 7 p.m. Fairfield lost to Clear Creek Amana last night 10-5. Washington will take on Fairfield at home tonight at 5:30 p.m. Van Buren County will travel to Davis County tonight at 7 p.m. and New London will make the trip to Van Buren County at 7 p.m. on Friday for postseason play. KILJ 105.5 FM, KILJ.com. We'll be on the call at the pregame show at 6:45 p.m. Moving on to high school softball, Mount Pleasant scored 7 runs in the 5th inning, but West Burlington Notre Dame notched the clutch hit, exiting with an 11-10 victory over the over the Panthers last night. Lacey Falcons led the Falcon Bats, collecting a double and 4 RBIs in the winning effort. Ellie Freeman, Kaya Heaton, and Lindsey Striegel each had 2 RBIs for the Panthers. Mount Pleasant head coach Curtis Bjork was happy to see his team bounce back after facing adversity early.
10: Yeah, I mean, proud of the girls for competing. We were down early. You know, we were down 3-4 runs early and then had a big inning, you know, and clawed our way back. And the girls fought and competed that inning to get back into that game, and we're ahead. And, you know, we competed all the way through, just came on the short end of that on that game. So
9: the Panthers will make the trip to Fort Madison tomorrow, July 2nd, with first pitch at 7 p.m. West Burlington Notre Dame will host Burlington tonight at 6 p.m., Holy Trinity Catholic dispatched Waco last night 18-3. The Crusaders will tangle with Danville tonight at 7 p.m. at home. Waco will welcome New London to town tomorrow at 7 p.m. Danville has won 3 games in a row after dismantling Keokuk last night 13-2. Central Lee battered Van Buren County last night 19-5. Rayleigh Burden led the team with 3 RBIs and tossed 6 innings in the circle for the victory. Ada Trotman slashed a triple for an RBI in the losing effort. The Hawks will celebrate senior night against Keokuk tonight at 7 p.m. Van Buren County will face off against Centerville at home tonight at 7 p.m. as the Warriors will celebrate their senior night. Wapello fell to Highland last night 9-1. The Arrows concluded the regular season with an 11-13 record. Columbus dropped their contest to Pekin last night 16-3. The Wildcats finished the regular season with a 1-24 record. Washington will try the Mid Prairie tonight at 7 p.m. Minneapolis will stay at home for a contest against Highland at 7 p.m. tonight, and Fairfield will make the trip to Burlington tomorrow at 7:30 p.m. Moving on to the Mount Pleasant Cross Country, summer runs are underway for the Mount Pleasant Cross Country team. These runs are optional, but a great way to run with others and get in shape for the fall season. The runs are available to anyone entering 7th through 12th grades. Coaches may not be present at every run, as they're often led by upperclassmen. Tomorrow night, it's going to take place at Saunders Park by the swimming pool at 7 p.m. The runs will continue through the middle of August until the Mileposts Cross Country Camp. If you have any questions, you can contact Coach Lyle Murray at 319-850-0867. Moving on to local athletic camps, Mileposts will be hosting their volleyball camp starting in late July at the high school gym. The youth camp for grades 3rd through 6th will run from July 20th through the 22nd from 5:30 to 7 p.m. The camp cutoff date is July 15th. The middle school camp for grades 7th and 8th and the high school camp for 9th through 12th graders will run August 3rd through the 5th, with the middle school going from 4 to 5:30 p.m. and the high school to follow from 6 to 8 p.m. The cutoff date is July 23rd. All camps will cost $30 cash per person, with the camper gaining a t-shirt. Moving on to the Prospect League, the Burlington Bees leveled the Illinois Valley Pistol Shrimp last night, 20-10. Lucas Krebs led the team with 5 RBIs. The Bees will look to sweep a road doubleheader against the Pistol Shrimp tonight, with Game 1 at 4:35 p.m. And the Clinton Lumber Kings lost to the Normal Corn Belters last night, 8-5. The Lumber Kings will face off against the Decatur Bean Ballers tonight at 6:30 p.m. And it's now time for this day in sports history. 1920, Suzanne Legelin became the first player to win 3 titles at Wimbledon in 1 year. She won the women's singles, women's doubles, and mixed doubles. In 1951, Bob Feller set a Major League Baseball record when he pitched his 3rd no-hitter for Cleveland. And in 1995, the NBA locked out its players. It was the first work stoppage in the league's history. It's July 1st, I'm Slayton Swords, and that was the sports.
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12: This is Sports on Radio Iowa. I'm Todd Kim. Iowa State basketball coach T.J. Otzelberger says freshman guard Christian Wiggins will miss the upcoming season after suffering an Achilles injury in summer workouts. The 6'5 guard was considered the top player in the state of Minnesota as a senior, and Otzelberger says he was making a quick adjustment to the college level.
13: He looked like a poised veteran, shot it extremely well, made plays, was competing defensively with a tremendous motor, very intelligent. So if there is a silver lining in it, it should be that now, you know, when you're coming in, you hope that you can make that step. And now he's proven to himself that he can do it. He's proven to his teammates where he's at. And now it's a matter of doing everything that he can do within the realm of his control over the next year, so that when he starts next year, now he's starting even above that level that we saw.
12: Former Cyclone star Taman Lipsey leaves for Indianapolis this week to begin a road that he hopes will lead to the NBA. Lipsey signed a free agent contract with the Indiana Pacers, and he'll compete for their summer league team in Las Vegas beginning next week.
14: Just excited and grateful for any opportunity that I get to compete and have an opportunity to either earn a spot on a team or a two-way or whatever the case may be, but just have a spot to go in and compete in a training camp in summer league. And with the Pacers organization, I feel like there's a lot of common themes between how I play and things that they like to do.
12: Defending John Deere Classic champion Brian Campbell looks to regain the success he enjoyed last year. The win in the Quad Cities was the second of 2 titles he claimed on the PGA Tour in 2025.
15: It's awesome to be out here and to have, 2 wins under the belt was kind of unreal. But I believe in my game. I believe in my ability. And so I'm really excited to just kind of keep building on what I've been working on this year.
12: This is Radio Iowa.
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2: Another Democratic socialist has unseated an incumbent in a Democratic primary. Colorado Democratic Congresswoman Diana DeJet is losing her seat in the U.S. House after a strong performance from challenger Milot Kyros. Kyros spoke to her supporters, saying their time is now to get their agenda through Congress.
3: We will not wait to put an end to the politics of the past, to get big money out of our politics, and to reject corporate PACs and AIPAC.
2: Kyros is another in a list of self-proclaimed socialists in recent weeks who have won primary races across the country. Search and rescue teams are still combing through the rubble in Venezuela, where last week's earthquakes killed nearly 2,000 people. The quakes toppled entire condominiums in a heavily populated northern part of the country. Ana Vanessa Herrero reports from Caracas, where rescuers from Mexico have joined local residents in combing through what's left of a toppled apartment building.
4: Some of the Mexican crew have been telling me that they are not going to stop until this is absolutely over, until they are sure there is no way they're going to find anyone alive there.
2: The UN is seeking about $15 million to set up temporary shelter for thousands left homeless by the quakes. President Trump will be taking his new Air Force One on its maiden voyage today. Trump is flying out to the North Dakota Badlands for the dedication of the Theodore Roosevelt Presidential Library. He'll be flying there in a modified Boeing 747 that Qatar gave to the U.S. as a gift last year. And Team USA will be playing today in the World Cup. They'll take on Bosnia-Herzegovina tonight. The victory will advance the U.S. into the round of 16. I'm Michael Kastner. New Yorkers are reacting after a series of drone encounters at metropolitan area airports over the past few days. In New York, Natalie Migliori.
5: There were at least two sightings at Newark Airport over the weekend, including a near collision, before a pilot landing at JFK Airport Monday reported a drone colliding with the top of the cockpit.
6: I mean, it's pretty scary. I feel like there's a lot going on, so everybody got to have their eyes open.
7: I would think you got to regulate that airspace. It's got to be governed somehow.
8: I'm curious. It makes me think it's people. You know, more and more people have drones, but I don't know.
5: That was all followed by a helicopter pilot reporting he was almost struck by a remote control plane near JFK. The FAA says it gets about 100 complaints a month about unmanned aircrafts. I'm Natalie Migliori.
2: Even with higher prices this summer, many

0: using all your reward points, bundling bookings, and looking overseas for even better deals.
1: And the July 4th weekend means fireworks, picnics, and patriotism. It can also mean some major discounts for shoppers. More from Daria Albinger.
2: Summer's just officially begun, but retailers are already looking ahead to fall, and you might get some big bargains on things that you will use between now and Labor Day at one of the many long holiday weekend sales. The website Dad Deals suggests you look for discounts on swimwear and other summer fashions, grills, and other outdoor gear. You may find lower prices on major appliances, too. Expert shoppers say to wait on tech, though, with better deals coming during the back-to-school sales, which will begin in a matter of weeks.
1: I'm Michael Kastner.
3: Good morning, everyone, and welcome here to the Vintage Raven on Jefferson Street. It's in the heart of beautiful downtown Mount Pleasant on Jefferson Street, and here I am inside with Heidi. And Heidi, wow, new things coming in as we speak.
4: New things coming in. Mike, you're right, just brought in a gentleman who has a booth in the back. He has the four blow mold geese that are here, and we talked about those yesterday in the video and saying get them in the summer. You know, summer your kids can play duck, duck, goose, and you have the appropriate.
3: Yeah, they're really just kind of cute little yard decorations.
4: Just fun things to have. We also talked about, we have a couple, and we've only shown one. We'll show another one another time unless it sells. Hopefully it will. This is like a chest, but it's walnut, not cedar. It's not terribly big. It's big enough. It could go at the bottom of a twin bed.
3: That would be perfect.
4: And fit just exactly right. It's simple, but it's got a little bit of decorative molding around the sides. It's just, I love that thing.
3: I would call this just like the classic, timeless, yes, simple, but, yes, you know, beautiful wooden chest.
4: It's not really elegant, but it could be.
3: I agree, and it's in great condition.
4: Oh my gosh, that's not even, yes. it's in excellent, excellent condition. And then we talked about again yesterday on the video, the Japanese-inspired, it's like a cube. It would be like a side table at the end of a couch or something, and there's a great deal of deep carving. We had a chest that looked like this several weeks ago, and it sold. So this is the a companion piece to that, almost, except it's not quite. But that is a lovely, lovely piece, and it's decorated on all four sides. It has a couple of doors and a drawer, but no obvious handles. You can get them open because of the carvings, but you know, you have to think about what you're doing.
3: That's a kind of neat and exciting.
4: Exactly, exactly. And you know, you could put something in that, and a toddler, I don't think, could figure it out. But I say that, and then I think, wait a minute, I can't get the childproof caps off of medicine, and kids can, so.
3: I understand exactly what you mean because, you know, I have kids. So it's a fun time, but yeah, who knows? You never know when you leave kids to their own devices. They're pretty smart.
4: I may put your children on speed dial when I need to open something.
3: Or if you need the TV fixed. They seem to know how to work the TV, and they're only two.
4: How is that possible?
3: It beats me. But, you know, while we were talking, I looked behind you, Heidi, and there's this really pretty, I don't know what type of wood is that, but it's a bookshelf. It's simple, but that's a really nice piece.
4: Yes. I don't think it's maple, but it could be.
3: Yeah, it's kind of a lighter color wood, but it looks pretty sturdy from the distance, and you've got some heavy books on it that are holding just fine and some other iron pieces that seem to be holding just fine on it.
4: One of the things about using wood, number one, is heavy. So when you move furniture, you have to really think about it. But on the other hand, it does hold the weight. And if you go and you get, IKEA kind of things, it's pressed glue.
3: Yeah, the assemble your own kind
4: and,
3: of deal.
4: And it bows. It just does. If you put anything of any weight. I have a dresser, a bookshelf in our bedroom, and I have to change. Put the cup.
3: Switch it every now and then?
4: Yeah, I have to flip it upside down every now and then. In fact, I changed that out, and I don't have it anymore, come to think about it.
3: Well, good. You got rid of that, and something like this, or, I mean, goodness, you've got a lot of really beautiful bookcases and types of wardrobe-type things or display hutches. I don't know what they're called.
4: We have four different pieces right now that are cupboards, display cases.

0: cases. We've shown two of them in the videos in the past, the Jackson Press, and then there's an old bookcase. And then there's another one that we haven't shown yet, and there's a corner cupboard that we haven't shown yet.
1: It's literally a triangle.
0: It's literally a triangle fits into a cupboard, a corner.
1: Yeah.
0: And I think that's probably from the early 18, late 1700s, because we have looked and we cannot find a nail in it, and it's all one piece. So that is a monster.
1: It's beautiful. I love it so much. It needs to go home with somebody. It would look perfect. If you had tall ceilings, because it is a tall piece. I mean, it's a big piece.
0: It's a big piece, and it's a... But, you know, you see those home decorating videos and reels on TV. Oh, not on TV.
1: On your phone,
0: on the phone. And they use things like that all the time anymore. And they are... They've beautiful. Used them for 200 years, yes.
1: There's a reason, right?
0: There's a reason they work. And exactly.
1: Well, you know, when you come to the Vintage Raven, you'll find a mix of everything from really small trinkets and collectibles, jewelry pieces, to really big things like this wonderful corner cabinet that we just talked about. So you just want to, you know, if you have something specific in mind, come on in, ask them. Maybe they know where it is. But more than that, just have some fun hunting through the store, because it is deep and wide. There's a song that goes deep and wide, deep and wide. But it is a bigger storefront than it looks maybe from the outside. So lots to look at here at the Vintage Raven. So many different styles and eras and types of things to find. So come do some shopping here. Heidi, do you want to tell people when they can do that?
0: They can do that Tuesday through Saturday, 9 to 5, Sunday noon to 4. This Saturday, we will be open on the 4th of July from 9 to 2. We will be closing early. Please come out and celebrate the 4th on the local level, because a lot of thought and planning has gone into this. And I just think it's going to be a really good thing. Sam remembers being 5 and a half when we had the bicentennial, and he organized... a parade around the military base where we were living at the time. And so he had this 5 and a half year old, he had his brother who was 2 and a half, he had his sister who was 6 weeks, and they had all these other little neighborhood children about the same ages. They held little flags, they put children in wagons, they pulled them around the block. It was quite the celebration. And there was something innocent and real and absolutely fabulous about that event. I think this could be locally, this could be the same kind of feeling. So please come out and enjoy it, because it is special. And on a side note, if you see my son pick up anything with his right hand or right arm, you can have my permission just to ream him a new body part, because we worked very hard yesterday to get that surgery and get that fixed, and thank goodness we have a local hospital who can do it.
1: Yeah, Sam had to get shoulder surgery, and so he's recovering from that. He is also a big part of the 4th of July celebration in Mount Pleasant, and has been for a while. But Sam, this year, you need to take it easy and let other people help. Many hands make light work. There's been a lot of people working together to make celebrations all across Southeast Iowa special. And you're right, Heidi. You know, watching my kids sing God Bless the USA and just enjoy this celebration of 250 years of America. It's so exciting, and there's so much going on here in Mount Pleasant and all over, so we want to wish everyone a safe and happy 4th of July. And Heidi, you'll be open on Sunday after the 4th?
0: We'll be open Sunday, normal hours, noon to 4. We're just closing 3 hours early on the 4th of July.
1: Fantastic. Well, come here to the Vintage Raven and do some shopping. You won't be disappointed. New things coming all the time, guys. And if you see something you love, you got to take it home with you, because it won't be here for long. The Vintage Raven on Jefferson Street.
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5: I am the Reverend Court Fisher of First United Methodist Church in Mount Pleasant. In the chaos of our lives, allow me to offer you a few moments of hope and faith.
6: Praise be to the God and Father of our Lord Jesus Christ, the Father of compassion and the God of all comfort, who comforts us in all our troubles so that we can comfort those in any trouble with the comfort we ourselves receive from God. 2 Corinthians 1, verses 3 and 4. One of Jesus' disciples, John, wrote about when one of Jesus' friends, Lazarus, died. When Jesus arrived at the place where Lazarus' family lived, Mary and Lazarus' sister ran out to meet him and let him know her brother had already died. Here's the amazing thing about Jesus. He could have brought Lazarus back to life that very moment. But Jesus had even told his disciples what he was going to do. Jesus' life was all about overcoming death, setbacks, disappointments, and with a snap of his fingers, he could have had Lazarus standing right there next to him. Instead, he stopped and wept with Mary. Jesus' plan to bring Lazarus back to life didn't undo or upstage the pain Mary had experienced in losing her brother, and Jesus didn't overlook her pain. He entered into her pain, into that cave she was in. He wasn't late to the funeral. He was right on time for the sadness. God cares about us and all of our experiences, the good ones and the bad ones. As much as we would sometimes the first step isn't to fix the painful things in our lives or anyone else's, but to mourn them. Now, don't get me wrong. I don't think we're meant to permanently dwell in mourning, but it's an important first step in our own healing and the healing journey of others we are privileged to walk alongside. Now, I know it can sometimes feel like God has gone silent in the middle of something incredibly painful. Perhaps when God is quiet in these times, it's because he is sad too. The quiet doesn't mean he's not there. He was with Mary, and he will be with you in your pain as well. I encourage you to invite Jesus to bring the faith element into the grief that whatever you are sharing, the loss you are having, whether it be a person or a job or health or whatever it may be. But the thing about it is when you go into that period of hurt or grief, Jesus didn't create that. God didn't make that happen to you. But God is there waiting to be in that moment with you.
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4: 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I'm Dustin Huffman. Front month corn futures right now about 2 cents higher. Soybeans are fractionally higher here on the overnight session. We'll look at those numbers in detail in just a few moments. Yesterday we saw September corn up almost 7 cents. August beans were up a nickel, and Kansas City wheat rose almost 10 cents. Tuesday's USDA data didn't surprise anyone. The estimates, acreage, and stocks came in about as expected for corn and soybeans. As it turned out, fertilizer prices didn't stop farmers from planting the desired amount of corn. The U.S. wheat acreage dropped below the trade's expectation, providing the bulls to push the market up double digits. The bullish nugget for the corn market was tighter stocks as of June 1st. That will be something for the markets to watch going forward. As the calendar flips to July, though, it's immediately becoming a weather market. Traders are going to quickly turn their attention to daily weather updates. Once the current Midwestern heat dome passes, rain is expected to follow. Outside markets have been muted. The Dow right now is trading up 136 points. Asian markets are trading a little bit higher, and European markets are mixed. It was a rough day in livestock yesterday as cattle continued their triple-digit losses. Lean hogs were double digits higher. We'll look at the numbers next.
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4: On the overnight, September corn up 1 3/4 at 418 and a half. December new crop up 1 3/4 at 437 and 3/4. August beans up 0.25 cent, 1124 and a half. September up 0.25 cent at 1129 even. Soybean meal is down 50 cents at 304.20. Soy oil 44 cents lower at 66.30. Chicago wheat up 2 1/2 at 583 and a quarter. Kansas winter wheat 7 1/4 higher at 618 and a quarter. Kansas spring wheat is up 17 and a quarter at 585 and 3/4. Minneapolis spring wheat down 2 cents at 574 and a half. Oats trading up 4 1/2 at 264 and a quarter. That's Market Matters here on the Iowa Agribusiness Radio Network. I'm Dustin Huffman. Have a great day.
7: 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I'm Slayton Swords, and we currently have Heather on the line this morning from Your Dream Home Furniture and Floors. How you doing, Heather?
8: I'm doing great on this beautiful, sunshiny, really hot day.
7: It is indeed. But I'm sure you're also bringing the heat with the deals.
8: We are. looking at, we've got some new items in from England and from Bestcraft, and we have new ones coming in from Sutherland, and that's all in the last couple weeks, so you have to come in and check that out. And we are excited about the 4th of July. We have, you have to drive by and see our window. They did a, Ann and the crew did a great job of decorating and painting and celebrating our 250th anniversary of this great nation. We have a great vignette all decorated up for the 4th of July as well, so you'll have to drive by, take a look, maybe come and stop in as well. Now, we will be closed on Saturday to celebrate the 4th with our families, but we are here the rest of the week.
7: All righty. So much going on here in Mount Pleasant and the surrounding communities as well. What's some of the things that you'd like to highlight today?
8: Well, let's see. You know, sometimes it's hard to do this every week, Leighton. I'm like, what did I talk about last week? So we have some lift chairs in. We've been doing very well with lift chairs, and we keep a great assortment of lift chairs from those of us who are vertically challenged and a little bit shorter up into the tall man's lift chairs. And when we talk about recliners, we have the same. So if you need fit for a lift chair or recliner, we do have those right here in stock in custom order as well. We do also have flooring, which we haven't talked about a whole lot lately. 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
7: Awesome, awesome. I don't know about you, but this seems like the time of year where everyone likes to reorganize their house a little bit. What do you think is something that could really tie a house together when you're trying to reorganize? I mean, just last week, I left for 2 days. My girlfriend had rearranged the entire living room.
8: So a great piece that you can add into your living room or any mini spaces in the house is like a nice little storage piece. There never seems to be enough room, so you can get a little accent cabinet, do it in a bright color, or if you like to mix some different styles of woods, different things like that. So accent cabinets are great for storage, and maybe you just need a new chest or dresser in the bedroom to add a little bit of storage as well.
7: Yeah, I can attest to that. Definitely need a couple more storage units in the household. But Heather, is there anything that we haven't hit on that you'd like to?
8: Well, I think we've pretty much covered it today. Don't forget, we also carry mattresses, so you can stop in and take a look at those. We have everything from your basic twin for your bunk beds up into those really amazing mattresses for adjustable bases. We even have our Dream Temp mattress on the Opus base that has heat and cooling in it, as well as the base that hooks up to the surround sound and does a vibration massage with the sound. 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
7: Heather, thank you so much for joining us this morning. Have yourself a great 4th of July.
8: You as well.
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2: Good morning, everyone. Thank you for tuning in to KILJ. I'm here with Vicki with the Mount Pleasant Farmers Market. How you doing, Vicki?
4: It's going to be warm again, but thank goodness we're under the pavilion. So give us some shade and hopefully there'll be a breeze. But with it being Wednesday, that means the cattlemen will be grilling. So, yeah, you can come out and get supper and don't have to heat up your house and let them do the cooking for you. And Amish will be there with all their fried pies, cakes, cookies, donuts, donut holes. So you can grab a sandwich, get some dessert, get us a cold drink, and you've got it made. Sheila Allender will be with us with the Henry County Heritage Trust. It's a fundraiser. White chocolate macadamia nut cookies, cream cheese, snickerdoodle cookies. I will vouch for these. They are amazing. Hermit cookies and seasoned homemade crouton snackies. Jessica will be with us Wednesday only. She's got her resin art, her resin pots, and her succulent plants. Boatings are going to be there for sure on Wednesday with cabbage, green beans, broccoli, potatoes, birdhouses, and more handcrafted items. Gerald, our veggie guy, is going to be there both days. Green beans, radishes, kohlrabi, onions. He's got lots of produce. He's still got some garden plants. He's got hanging flowering baskets. Christine, I believe, is back with us since it's, oh my gosh, July already. She's got her handcrafted items. Plus, they make spices. They have barbecue sauce. And you can sample the stuff on site. Leon is there both days also. His on-site blade sharpening service. He does knives, scissors, lawnmower blades, etc. Snickers, Lucas has been baking his pies. They've got zucchini, peppers, kohlrabi, tomatoes, beets, onions, and a variety of potatoes, some that are even purple. Brian, he's there with his Farm Fresh eggs. The Relay for Life team, no one walks alone. They've got crocheted toys, back scrubbies, washcloths, bath mitts, facial scrubbies, potholders, bowl koozies, Hawkeye and Bears team fleece blankets, large variety of decorative kitchen towels, that like hang on your refrigerator door, oven door, all seasons, all holidays. They've got Snoopy, Mickey Mouse, Winnie the Pooh, Stitch, and more. Garmos will be there with their scones, cookies, and bars. Saturday only, they will have the cinnamon rolls. You can get them unfrosted and get frosting on the side. I've got some cutting boards, I've got cookbook stands, coffee cups, and I've made some new patriotic things. Saturday only, yep, it's July 4th, but we're out there under the pavilion. Sarah, with Sweet Connections, has hard candy, suckers, and some of them are sugar-free. She will have maple walnut, chocolate walnut, peanut butter, fudge. She's got truffles, candy, pecans, and walnuts, turtles, peppermint patties. Matt will be there Saturday only with his repurposed barn wood items, yard ornaments, birdhouses, shelves, and more. Val will be there with her gnomes, hand-painted cards for all occasions, Julie with her soaps, wax melt, shampoo bars, lotion bars, lip balms. We've still got vendors that are joining us. We've got produce vendors, we've got craft vendors, and we've got some bakers, and we've got new vendors every week. So, yeah, the market is growing, expanding, and the produce is coming on. Nope, as of yet, I haven't heard anything from the sweet corn, and we did have a few tomatoes on Saturday.
5: 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Glad everything's still going really well. Obviously, the temperatures have been great so far. We'll have to deal with a little bit of warmth this week, but yeah. I think we can trade it in. Can you just remind everyone what time these farm markets are going to be going on, and where is a good place to find this information?
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3: 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It's right on our header. For today, got three for you. We got one male AKC Vizsla pup. It's 8 weeks old, nearly 9 weeks. Call 319-931-8940. It has its required shots. It's been dewormed. It would be a great house dog, a good bird dog, located by Piccolo Church, available for immediate transfer. And price is negotiable, so that's going to be $1,000. 319-931-8940 if you're interested in a AKC Vizsla pup, male pup, probably 9 weeks old at this point. Has all the required shots and has been dewormed and all that good stuff. They think it would be a good house dog. The other one we got for you here, this is all for our animal friends out there. Two-year-old cat trying to be rehomed. So very loving and friendly, good with kids and other cats, fixed and shipped, long-haired, everything goes with the toys and food and all that good stuff. So trying to get give this cat away, two-year-old cat, call 217-462-6073, 217-462-6073 if you'd like a two-year-old cat. It comes with the toys and food, all of that good stuff. Last one we got for you here. 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And you can contact the person by going to KILJ.com to this ad. Those are classifieds for today. 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Looking at our weather, 77 degrees out already, 84% humidity. Today's going to be hot, not sure if you caught on to that. Today's high 92, the low 76, 10 to 15 mile per hour wind, trying to help us out just a tad. Heat indices are going to be in the mid to, well, really just the mid-100s for today, getting up to nearly 105 for our area. It's about 102 by 3 p.m. and 100 over in Burlington.

0: a test of the Iowa Emergency Alert System. In the event of an emergency, this system would bring you important information. This concludes this test of the Iowa EAS.
1: Well, not sure if anyone else was wearing headphones, but that certainly gave you a little bit of shock this morning. It is the first Wednesday of the month. That one slipped right by me. So glad to see that the EAS system is working here for KILJ. We were talking about heat indices before being interrupted. 102. We're going to be hanging out in the mid-hundreds for those heat indices today. In terms of that severe weather threat, it's going to be mostly north of us tonight. And Washington County, you're going to be dealing a little bit with it tomorrow. A 1 out of 5 on that severe weather risk. Primary hazards are going to be damaging winds and large hail. A very low threat for an isolated tornado. Other than that, for the most part, Henry County, Jefferson, and Des Moines, we're going to be a 0 out of 5 on that severe weather threat. Could still get some rain, though. We're looking at chances of rain for the next couple of days. Thursday night, Friday, Saturday, Sunday, Monday all have chances of rain. The best chance for rain is Saturday night. A 50% chance we see a thunderstorm over the nighttime hours. Other than that, hanging around 30%. Looking at our community events for today, don't forget, if you signed up for a blood drive, head over to that blood drive. Celebrating 250 years of America at Faith Christian Outreach Church, FCOC, in Mount Pleasant, starting at 5:30 p.m. Whole night of fun. You got live music, car show, food trucks, giant inflatables, giveaways, and a chance to drive a tractor. And then Morning Sun is going to be having their quilt showcase at the Morning Sun United Methodist Church from 5 to 7 p.m. tonight as well. And something else to mention, we had the Henry County Public Health call us and say that the immunization clinic will be canceled. So immunization clinics will be canceled for today for Henry County Public Health. One more time, the immunization clinics will be canceled for Henry County Public Health today. How about the daily lunch special over at the Coffee Depot? 420 North Adams, the place to go. They serve lunch 11 a.m. to 1 p.m. And for the first day of July, it's country fried steak. If country fried steak sounds good to you, head over to 420 North Adams here in Mount Pleasant and get yourself a daily lunch special from the Coffee Depot. 11 a.m., 1 p.m., they serve lunch. All meals are $12. That's tax included. And I think that's going to round out our day for us here, or at least the morning. Make sure you stay tuned to KILJ, 105.5 FM, 98.5 FM, AM 1130, and KILJ.com, because we are your information center. Have yourself a great rest of your Wednesday, and like I said, stay tuned, because we'll keep you informed and entertained all at the same time.

It's July 1st, I'm Slayton Swords, and it's time for the sports hour with high school baseball. Mount Pleasant fell to West Burlington last night 13-3. Jamison Rich clobbered a double for two RBIs in the loss. The Panthers will travel to Fort Madison tomorrow, July 2nd at 7 p.m. West Burlington will start their postseason journey at Davis County on Friday, July 3rd at 5 p.m. against Albia. Central Lee handled Danville last night, winning 23-3. The Hawks will have their senior night at 7 p.m. against Keokuk tonight. Wapello fell to Highland last night 9-0. Bryce Hazelette allowed just one hit and struck out 8 in 5 innings of work for the Huskies. Wapello will get their rematch on Friday at 5 p.m. from Weigard Field in Burlington. Winfield Mountain Union smacked Lone Tree last night 17-1. The Wolves will compete at Mid Prairie against Louisa Muscatine at 5 p.m. to start postseason play on Friday. Minneapolis lost a heartbreak of the Sigourney last night 1-0. The Bulldogs will look to right the ship tonight at home against Cascade with first pitch at 7 p.m. Burlington Notre Dame smothered Fort Madison last night 21-2. The Nikes will host Danville for Substate 6 play on Friday at 7 p.m. Fairfield lost to Clear Creek Amana last night 10-5. Washington will take on Fairfield at home tonight at 5:30 p.m. Van Buren County will travel to Davis County tonight at 7 p.m. and New London will make the trip to Van Buren County at 7 p.m. on Friday for postseason play. 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We'll be on the call at the pregame show at 6:45 p.m. Moving on to high school softball, Mount

0: Wilson scored 7 runs in the 5th inning, but West Burlington Notre Dame notched a clutch hit, exiting with an 11-10 victory over the Panthers last night. Lacey Falcons led the Falcon Bats, collecting a double and 4 RBIs in the winning effort. Ellie Freeman, Kaya Heaton, and Lindsey Striegel each had 2 RBIs for the Panthers. Malpaza head coach Curtis Bjork was happy to see his team bounce back after facing adversity early.
1: Yeah, I mean, proud of the girls for competing. We were down early. You know, we were down 3-4 runs early and then had a big inning, you know, and clawed our way back. And the girls fought and competed that inning to get back into that game, and we're ahead. And, you know, we competed all the way through, just came out on the short end of that on that game. So
0: the Panthers will make the trip to Fort Madison tomorrow, July 2nd, with first pitch at 7 p.m. West Burlington Notre Dame will host Burlington tonight at 6 p.m. Holy Trinity Catholic dispatched Waco last night 18-3. The Crusaders will tangle with Danville tonight at 7 p.m. at home. Waco will welcome New London to town tomorrow at 7 p.m. Danville has won 3 games in a row after dismantling Keokuk last night 13-2. Centrally battered Van Buren County last night 19-5. Rayleigh Burden led the team with 3 RBIs and tossed 6 innings in the circle for the victory. Ada Troutman slashed a triple for an RBI in the losing effort. The Hawks will celebrate senior night against Keokuk tonight at 7 p.m. Van Buren County will face off against Centerville at home tonight at 7 p.m. as the Warriors will celebrate their senior night. Wapello fell to Highland last night 9-1. The Arrows concluded the regular season with an 11-13 record. Columbus dropped their contest to Pekin last night 16-3. The Wildcats finished the regular season with a 1-24 record. Washington will travel to Mid-Prairie tonight at 7 p.m. Minneapolis will stay at home for a contest against Highland at 7 p.m. tonight, and Fairfield will make the trip to Burlington tomorrow at 7:30 p.m. Moving on to local athletic camps, Malpaza will be hosting their volleyball camp starting in late July at the high school gym. The youth camps for grades 3rd through 6th will run from July 20th through the 22nd from 5:30 to 7 p.m. The camp cutoff date is July 15th. The middle school camp for grades 7th and 8th and the high school camp for 9th through 12th graders will run August 3rd through the 5th, with the middle school going from 4 to 5:30 p.m. and the high school to follow from 6 to 8 p.m. The cutoff date is July 23rd. All camps will cost $30 cash per person, with the camper getting a t-shirt. Moving on to the Prospect League, the Burlington Bees leveled the Illinois Valley Pistol Shrimp last night, 20-10. Lucas Krebs led the team with 5 RBIs. The Bees will look to sweep a road doubleheader against the Pistol Shrimp tonight, with game 1 at 4:35 p.m. And the Clinton Lumber Kings lost to the Normal Corn Belters last night, 8-5. The Lumber Kings will face off against the Decatur Beanballers tonight at 6:30 p.m. And it's now time for this day in sports history. In 1920, Suzanne Legland became the first player to win 3 titles at Wimbledon in 1 year. She won the women's singles, women's doubles, and mixed doubles. In 1951, Bob Feller set a Major League Baseball record when he pitched his 3rd no-hitter for Cleveland. In 1995, the NBA locked out its players. It was the first work stoppage in the league's history. It's July 1st, I'm Slayton Swords, and that was the sports.
2: Good morning. It's Wednesday, July 1st. I'm Katie Johansson with your look at Southeast Iowa information. A Virginia man is facing multiple charges after a traffic stop in Henry County last week. According to the Henry County Sheriff's Office, at approximately 6 p.m. on June 25th, a deputy observed a green Toyota Tacoma traveling north on Highway 218 near 195th Street at 80 miles per hour. While attempting to catch up to the pickup, the Sheriff's Office received a driving complaint matching the vehicle's description. The caller reported the truck was speeding and unable to maintain its lane, observations that were later confirmed by the deputy. The vehicle was stopped near 105th Street on Highway 218. Deputies say the driver, 48-year-old Jeffrey Wydell of Suffolk, Virginia, showed signs of alcohol impairment during the traffic stop. Following an investigation, Wydell was arrested and charged with operating while intoxicated, first offense, a serious misdemeanor. He was also cited for speeding between 16 and 20 miles per hour over the posted limit and for possessing an open container of alcohol in the vehicle. Speaking of speeding, beginning today, Iowa's default speed limit has increased from 55 to 60 miles per hour on many rural roads across the state. The change is the result of Senate File 378, approved by the 2026 Iowa legislature and signed by Governor Kim Reynolds. The new law raises the default speed limit on two-lane paved roads made of asphalt or concrete where no other speed limit has been established through engineering studies or local ordinance. In Henry County, the road department says crews will spend the next several weeks, placing 60-mile-per-hour overlays on existing 55-mile-per-hour speed limit signs on eligible county roads. As time permits, crews will also review other traffic signs that may need to be updated because of the higher speed limit. Officials stress that posted speed limits remain the legal speed limit unless signs have been updated. While most eligible roads will eventually change to 60 miles per hour, some roads currently posted at 55 may remain at that speed following engineering and safety reviews. Drivers are reminded that the posted speed limit is the maximum legal speed under ideal conditions, not the speed they are required to travel. Motorists should continue to slow down when weather, traffic, visibility, or road conditions make it necessary. When asked about the speed limit change, Henry County Sheriff Rich McNamee said, quote, "Speed is still a major cause of injuries on our roads in the USA. Hopefully this will not have a major negative impact. Time will tell." The Iowa Department of Transportation expects to update most affected signs on the state highway system within about a week, while counties are responsible for updating signs on county roads. Beginning tomorrow, residents in Mount Pleasant will be able to register and operate all-terrain vehicles, or ATVs, on certain city streets under an expansion of the city's existing ordinance governing golf carts and utility task vehicles. The Mount Pleasant City Council recently approved changes to the ordinance, adding ATVs to the same regulations that have applied to golf carts and UTVs. Like UTVs, ATVs must be registered with the Mount Pleasant Police Department before they can be driven on city streets. Owners must provide proof of Iowa Department of Natural Resources registration, carry liability insurance, possess a valid Iowa driver's license, and pay a $25 annual registration fee. Registrations are valid for the calendar year. ATVs operated on city streets must also display a slow-moving vehicle sign, a bicycle safety flag, brake lights, and the city-issued registration sticker. Drivers must be at least 16 years old with a valid driver's license and may only operate ATVs from 1/2 hour until after sunrise until 1/2 hour before sunset. The vehicles are prohibited from operating when visibility is less than 500 feet and may not exceed 25 miles per hour or the posted speed limit, whichever is lower. The ordinance continues to prohibit operation on Washington Street and on Grand Avenue between Washington and Winfield Avenue, although drivers may cross designated primary roads at approved intersections. ATVs are also prohibited on sidewalks, in parks and cemeteries, except on designated roadways, and may not tow trailers or other equipment. Violations of the ordinance may result in municipal fines, and a vehicle's city registration can be revoked for 1 year after 2 violations within a 12-month period. The updated ordinance takes effect Thursday, allowing ATV owners to begin registering their vehicles with the Mount Pleasant Police Department under the new rules. The Henry County Board of Supervisors will meet tomorrow morning at 9 o'clock at the Henry County Emergency Management Building in Mount Pleasant. Following routine business, the supervisors will hold a department head meeting before hearing a report from the secondary roads engineer, Jake Hotchkiss. Supervisors are expected to consider awarding a contract for petroleum products through Resolution 21-2026-20. The board will also discuss the new state requirements under House File 2490, which took effect July 1st, governing public meeting agenda posting requirements. Supervisors are expected to consider a resolution establishing the county's compliance with the new law. Other new business includes discussion of the fiscal year 27 compensation board recommendation to leave the Board of Supervisors' salaries unchanged with a proposed 0% increase. Henry County Sheriff Rich McNamee will present a proposed 28E agreement with the New London Community School District for a school resource officer, while IT Director Gunnar Sloan will seek approval of a memorandum of understanding with the Iowa Department of Management to provide county antivirus and endpoint detection and response cybersecurity services. Under unfinished business, supervisors will continue discussions on a proposed Schneider GIS contract, including support for the assessor's office, beacon mapping services, and county GIS operations. The board will review proposed 911 GIS funding, onboarding costs, and a plan for the IT department to provide long-term support for the county's GIS system. All these discussions coming up as Planning and Zoning Director Joe Buffington's retirement later this year. Committee reports are also on the agenda, followed by a discussion with Henry County Historic Preservation Commission member Joel Gerritsen regarding county funding for historic preservation efforts. The meeting concludes with an opportunity for public comments before adjournment. All Henry County residents are welcome and encouraged to attend the Henry County Board of Supervisors weekly meetings. Tomorrow, it will be held at 9 a.m. at the Henry County Emergency Management Building. Families in Henry County and the surrounding counties may qualify for free lead paint inspections and removal services through a grant administered by the Southeast Iowa Regional Planning Commission. The Lead Hazard Reduction Program is available to eligible households in Des Moines, Henry, Lee, and Louisa counties. The program helps identify and remove lead-based paint hazards in homes built before 1978. Lead exposure can pose serious health risks, especially for children under the age of 5 and pregnant women. Even small amounts of lead can contribute to learning and behavioral problems, slowed growth, and other long-term health concerns. The program is available to both homeowners and renters who have children 5 years old or younger living in or regularly visiting the home, or for households with a pregnant woman. Income guidelines also apply. Lead hazards are commonly found in peeling or chipping paint, lead dust from painted windows and doors, and painted surfaces in older homes. Jack Swarm with the Southeast Iowa Regional Planning Commission and the Lead Hazard Reduction Program explained to KILJ the process.
3: The lead-based paint inspection is totally free. It's a lot of work. It's very detailed, but it's totally free, and it gives the tenant or the owner some really good information about where the lead-based paint is and what they can immediately start doing to avoid getting it in their bodies. And then I write up a detailed work description. We then hire qualified lead abatement contractors. They have to be specially licensed. They have to know exactly what they're doing. And then the contractor schedules the work with the either the tenant or the owner. The work begins. The work is limited to a 10-day period, so we make the contractors work very hard, very fast, because the owners can't be in the house while the work is being done. And then when the work is all done, I come in and I do another detailed inspection. I make sure that the contractors did exactly what they're supposed to do. I do some testing and make sure that they cleaned properly, make sure that there's no more lead dust in the house, because when you start tearing stuff apart, it goes everywhere. So we make sure that it's cleaned and that it's safe. And that's our goal, is to provide lead-safe homes for children.
2: Residents interested in learning more or applying for the program can contact the Southeast Iowa Regional Planning Commission by calling 319-753-5107, visiting the Southeast Iowa Regional Planning Commission's office at 211 North Gear Avenue in West Burlington. Information about eligibility, qualifying income limits, and contact details is provided in a program flyer found on this story on KILJ.com. And that's been your look at Southeast Iowa information on this Wednesday, July 1st. I'm Katie Johansson.
4: This is information from around the world on KILJ.
5: President Trump is indicating plans to use Congress to end birthright citizenship. More from Mark Mayfield.
6: The president floated the idea in a Truth Social post on Tuesday after the Supreme Court ruled 6-3 against his executive order to restrict the policy. Trump wrote, "The Supreme Court upheld birthright citizenship, which is too bad for our country, but we can easily make it up in Congress through legislation." He also said lawmakers should start the process today to end birthright citizenship, calling it expensive and unfair to our country.
5: An incumbent senator has defeated a progressive challenger in Colorado. Senator John Hickenlooper has secured a victory in Colorado's Democratic Senate primary after voters in that state hit the polls yesterday. He fended off a challenge from progressive state senator Julie Gonzalez. U.S. Special Envoy Steve Witkoff and President Trump's son-in-law, Jared Kushner, are in Qatar for peace negotiations with Iran, but they won't be speaking with the Iranians. Nick Harper reports that instead, they're meeting with Pakistani and Qatari mediators.
7: So far, Iran is very much taking a hands-off approach and saying that it will not engage in direct negotiations, and that's why we've got the Qataris as the mediators in between. But of course, that in itself will slow up any real progress that they hope to achieve during these 60 days.
5: 16 children have been rescued from a home in southern Ohio where authorities say they were living in deplorable conditions. Authorities raided a home in the town of Hamden on Tuesday and removed all 16 in various medical conditions. Ohio Attorney General Andy Wilson.
8: Several of the children are in serious condition. Two of the children had to be care flighted to level one trauma centers because of the nature of the injuries. And there, it's very, very serious, obviously.
5: The county sheriff described the scene as horrific. I'm Michael Kastner. President Trump has made at least $635 million from cryptocurrency deals in his second term. More from Tammy Trujillo.
9: In a nearly 1,000-page financial disclosure Tuesday, Trump revealed he made the money from a licensing deal that put his name on crypto coins, giving him more than $1 billion in total crypto holdings. The president has pushed for loosening regulations on cryptocurrency. Trump also bought and sold stock in Geo Group, a private prison company and a huge contractor with Immigration and Customs Enforcement. Trump differs from past presidents in that he didn't divest his assets or place them in a blind trust before serving. I'm Tammy Trujillo.
5: Dozens of new state laws take effect Wednesday, July 1st, across the U.S. More from Scott Carr.
10: New laws in Indiana restrict illegal immigrants from receiving state benefits and require the government to cooperate with federal immigration enforcement. California will now require standardized food labeling. A new law in Florida expands the definition of a dangerous crime by adding violations of computer pornography and child exploitation to the state's statutory definition. In Georgia, it's now a crime for possessing, making, selling, or using cellular signal jammers. I'm Scott Carr.
5: The latest social trend in New York City is meeting up with people to lie down and do nothing. Lizzie Yiradabali reports.
11: The New York Post reports 500 people have signed up for Club Rest Stop, a new event series made for people feeling tired and burnt out. Brooklyn's Malia Simone created the event and hosted its latest edition this past Sunday in Central Park. Simone hopes to highlight different methods of rest and relaxation in the city that never sleeps. She also added, with the growth of artificial intelligence, rest is the way to, quote, remain human in an automated world.
5: A new study links PTSD among Ground Zero first responders with faster aging. The discovery was made by researchers at Stony Brook University in New York. I'm Michael Kastner.
12: This is Radio Iowa. The extreme heat warning is being extended through at least tomorrow night. Forecasters say today's highs across Iowa will again climb into the mid to upper 90s with heat indices in triple digits. Severe storms rolled over northern Iowa this morning, bringing scattered hail, heavy rain, and high winds. A settlement is being proposed with the nation's three largest egg producers who allegedly conspired to fix prices. It includes Versova Management Cooperative, which owns several Iowa farms. Joe Maxwell, co-founder of the group Farm Action, says settlement money will go to pay back the government, but not the people.
13: There's nothing in this settlement for people. These companies should be reviewed for criminal action. There are laws on the books that would hold the governing boards, the CEOs, the presidents of these companies accountable.
12: Maxwell says one of the proposed fines is for $1.5 million for a company that earned $1.2 billion in profits. 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
14: Here's your KILJ forecast for Southeast Iowa. Ample sunshine expected today, with daytime highs approaching 92. Winds out of the southwest, 10 to 15 miles per hour. Mainly clear skies tonight, lows level off around 76. Mainly sunny skies tomorrow, high temperatures reach up to 93. Temperatures a bit above average Friday and Saturday, with highs in the low 90s. Thunderstorms possible both days. I'm meteorologist Paul Frombly. Right now, it's 81 degrees.
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Cash Hog Business is opening unchanged on Wednesday. I'm John Perkins with a Brownfield Market Update. Cash Hog Business, Dorchester, Wisconsin, is steady at 63 this morning. The opening at the major direct markets is kind of a question mark. Pretty aggressive negotiated run yesterday. That might mean buyers have the needed near-term numbers in hand, so there could be a lower undertone, at least to the major direct market opening. Or there could be a slightly higher undertone if buyers are still in need of some near-term supplies. Pork on Tuesday was down $2.17 at $95.49. Yesterday's hog slaughter was estimated at 479,000 head, down 7,000 on the week, but up 8,000 on the year. Box beef was mixed. Choice was up $1.72 at $3.93.16. Select beef was down $2.50 at $3.71.68. In Chicago this morning, August soybeans are up 8.25. September corn's 3.5 higher. September wheat in Chicago is up 16.25. A lot of this really does look like just short covering in soybeans and corn, along with some talk of new demand from China and the potential for at least a little bit of damage from the heat dome currently sitting across parts of the Midwest. Wheat, though, in the lead after the USDA's lower-than-expected acreage and stocks numbers yesterday, and that is helping to spark an oversold rally today for the wheat complex. A little bit later today, we'll get the USDA's monthly soybean crush and corn for ethanol use numbers. Live and feeder cattle look oversold as they wait for widespread direct business. August live's up 27 cents at 242.70. October's 82 higher at 237.47. August feeders are up 85 at 365.45. And hogs are supported by technical buying to start the month, with August up 32 at 98.52 and October lean 40 higher at 82.40. We are online at brownfieldagnews.com. John Perkins, Brownfield.

Bright sunshine expected today, with daytime highs approaching 92. Winds out of the southwest, 10 to 15 miles per hour. Lows around 76. Tonight, mainly clear skies. Mainly clear tomorrow. Highs around 93. I'm meteorologist Paul Trombley. Currently, it's 81 degrees.

0: On Thursday, July 2nd, Fairfield's going to host a community parade celebrating 250 years of America at 6 p.m. And new this year, starting at 5 p.m., the Fairfield Public Library is going to be hosting an Independence Day Bike Brigade, inviting families to decorate bikes, wagons, and strollers before rolling straight into the parade. After the parade, the celebration continues in Central Park with music, ice cream, and an evening of community fellowship. And don't forget that the Mount Pleasant Community Band concert is going to be at 7 p.m., held uptown in Mount Pleasant in Central Park Square, and PEO is going to be selling pies. 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
1: Soybeans, corn, cattle, and hogs are higher on Wednesday morning. I'm John Perkins with a Brownfield Market Update. When it comes to short stature corn, it all started with Stein. For decades, they've been focused on unique hybrids that deliver top yields. Stein invented short stature corn, then they perfected it. Stein has yield. Soybeans are higher with renewed talk about China buying U.S. beans added to tomorrow's export sales report. Weather in many areas is expected to moderate late this weekend. August beans are up 6¾ to 11.31. September 6¾ higher at 11.35½. August bean meal's up 70 cents at 304.60. August bean oil's down 43 points at 66.50. Corn's up modestly, monitoring heat dome impact along with rain forecasts for the parts of the Midwest and Plains. Ethanol production numbers are expected to be up on the week. The monthly corn for ethanol use and soybean crush numbers are out this afternoon. September's 2¾ higher at 419.5, and December's up 3 at 439. And wheat's higher in the lead with ongoing support from the USDA's lower-than-expected acreage and stocks numbers. Wheat, simply put, looks oversold. September Chicago's up 17 at 606¼. Cotton and rice are supported by weather concerns. December cotton's up 127 at 78.08. September rice is 21 higher at 13.50. Cattle have turned mixed, waiting for widespread direct business, still technically looking a little bit oversold. August live is down 20 at 242.22. October's up 35 at 237. August feeders are steady at 364.60. September's up 2 cents at 362.55. And hogs are higher, supported by technical buying. August lean is up 47 at 98.67. The October contract is 60 higher at 82.60. And over in the broader market, the Dow's back below 69. The Dow's up about 80 points. John Perkins, Brownfield.

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5: 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I'm John Perkins with a Brownfield Market Update. 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Soybeans are higher today on short covering and technical buying. The USDA's planted area number was up from March and 5% above 2025. Quarterly grain stocks topped pre-report expectations, but implied use was still solid. So a lot of this really just appears to be end-of-the-month short covering and to varying degrees across the grains and oil seeds. July soybeans are up 8.25 to 11.17. Today is the first notice day, so contracts now in delivery for July. August beans are up 6 cents at 11.25 1/4. July bean meal is $1 higher at $305.70. July bean oil is 199 points lower at $66.99. Corn's up on short covering and technical buying. Corn acreage was up slightly from March, contrary to expectations, but that's still 3% lower than last year. In the grand scheme of things, it's also the fourth largest amount of acres planted of corn in the United States on record. Quarterly stocks were under pre-report estimates. July corn's up 10.5 at 412.5, and September 6.5 higher at 416.75. And wheat's up on short covering and technical buying, also probably looking kind of oversold at this point. The USDA cut both winter and spring wheat acreage totals, and quarterly stocks were lower than what analysts had been expecting. Nigeria did buy 100,000 tons of U.S. hard red spring ahead of the open. July Chicago's 12.75 higher at 582.25. Cotton's up on end-of-the-month short covering, December 63 points higher at 77.08. USDA did lower its rice acreage guess, expects rice planted area, says rice planted area is sharply lower than last year, but stocks were up on the year. September rice is 31 lower at 1340. Live and feeder cattle are down, waiting for direct trade to get underway. Box beef's up at midday, but that doesn't seem to be having any kind of an impact. August lives 172 lower at 241.85. October's down 142 at 235.95. August feeders are 330 lower at 364.17. September's down 360 at 362.15. And nearby hogs are higher. Deferred months are lower, basically on end-of-the-month spread adjustments, kind of similar to what we saw in yesterday's trade. Butcher hog markets are steady. The major direct markets had no comparison. Pork was lower at midday. July lean is up 47 cents at 94.30. The August contract is 87 cents higher at 98.15. And just on a note, commodity markets are going to be closed on Friday in observance of the July 4th holiday. Crude oil is below $70 a barrel. The Dow Jones Industrial Average is up about 150 points at the last check. I'm John Perkins with a Brownfield Market Update.
6: Sunny skies today with daytime highs approaching 92. Southwesterly winds 10 to 15 miles per hour. Lows around 76. Tonight, mainly clear skies. Tomorrow, high of 93. I'm meteorologist Paul Trombley. Right now, 81.

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1: To live for today and to love for tomorrow is the wisdom of a fool. Because tomorrow is promised to no one. You see, love is that wonderful thing that the whole wide world needs plenty of. And if you think for 1 minute that you can live without it, then you're only fooling yourself. Listen, please. I'd like to tell you something that happened to me just the other day.

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1: Democratic socialists keep notching wins over incumbents in primaries. Colorado Democratic Congresswoman Diana DeJet is losing her seat in the U.S. House after a strong performance from challenger Millet Kyros. Kyros spoke to her supporters, saying their time is now to get their agenda through Congress.
2: We will not wait to put an end to the politics of the past, to get big money out of our politics, and to reject corporate PACs and APAC.
1: Kyros is another in a list of self-proclaimed socialists in recent weeks who have won primary races across the country. President Trump claims he could use Congress to end birthright citizenship in the U.S. He floated the idea in a Truth Social post on Tuesday after the Supreme Court ruled 6-3 against his executive order to restrict automatic citizenship to anyone born in the U.S. That's guaranteed by the U.S. Constitution. A new Air Force One is being taken on its maiden voyage today. President Trump is flying out to North Dakota for the dedication of the Theodore Roosevelt Presidential Library. He's flying there in a modified Boeing 747 that Qatar gave to the U.S. as a gift last year. Mark Mayfield with more on the trip.
3: The president will join other dignitaries in Medora, where Roosevelt spent time ranching in the North Dakota Badlands. The 26th president of the United States protected roughly 230 million acres of public land, created the U.S. Forest Service, and established five national parks. The dedication comes as the U.S. celebrates its 250th anniversary. I'm Mark Mayfield.
1: And much of the country will be scorching this 4th of July. Forecasters say temperatures this week are set to range from 90 to 105 degrees from the plains into the Appalachians and from the Gulf Coast to the eastern seaboard. That puts the mercury at 10 to 20 degrees above average. I'm Michael Kastner. The largest Hispanic-owned food company in the U.S. is responding to the humanitarian crisis in Venezuela after those two devastating earthquakes. Joel Malkin reports.
4: Goya Foods is donating 100,000 pounds of food to help feed the families affected by the disaster. In partnership with Global Empowerment Mission based in Doral, the food will be distributed from Goya's Miami warehouse and delivered to communities throughout Venezuela. Donation is through the company's global initiative, Goya Gives. Goya Foods' co-president, Peter Yunanwe, says their hearts are with the people of Venezuela during this incredibly difficult time. And he notes the company is committed to supporting relief efforts and providing nourishment to families as they begin the long road to recovery.
1: More details are emerging about what is clearly the most anticipated wedding of the summer, if not the year. In New York, Liz Warner.
5: Taylor Swift and Travis Kelce's nuptials, believed to be happening this week at Madison Square Garden, kicking off with an event Thursday at 6 p.m. for 100 people. A second gathering is reportedly happening Friday with 4 p.m. cocktails for 1,000 guests. That's scheduled to run through 4 a.m. Saturday. There's a rigorously enforced no-phone policy for everyone there, which also goes for security personnel and vendors. Guests have all allegedly signed NDAs. Meanwhile, crews at the venue have been spotted unloading what appears to be scenic components for a garden and a castle for the event. In New York, I'm Liz Warner.
1: Most Americans aren't too happy about the economy, but we really like to go to work. Daria Albinger has the story.
6: A survey by Deputy, a global firm that helps small businesses with HR and other services, found a slight uptick in employees who feel good about their jobs and a big drop in those who don't. Nearly 79% of workers say they felt positive at the end of their shifts. That's up about a half a percentage point from last year's survey. Those who felt unhappy dropped to 5.9%.
1: I'm Michael Kastner.
7: This is Radio Iowa. The extreme heat warning is being extended through at least tomorrow night. Forecasters say today's highs across Iowa will again climb into the mid to upper 90s with heat indices.

0: is in triple digits. Severe storms rolled over northern Iowa this morning, bringing scattered hail, heavy rain, and high winds. A settlement is being proposed with the nation's three largest egg producers who allegedly conspired to fix prices. It includes Versova Management Cooperative, which owns several Iowa farms. Joe Maxwell, co-founder of the group Farm Action, says settlement money will go to pay back the government, but not the people.
1: There's nothing in this settlement for people. These companies should be reviewed for criminal action. There are laws on the books that would hold the governing boards, the CEOs, the presidents of these companies accountable.
0: Maxwell says one of the proposed fines is for $1.5 million for a company that earned $1.2 billion in profits. This is Radio Iowa.
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4: Good morning. It's Wednesday, July 1st. I'm Katie Johansson with your look at Southeast Iowa information. A Virginia man is facing multiple charges after a traffic stop in Henry County last week. According to the Henry County Sheriff's Office, at approximately 6 p.m. on June 25th, a deputy observed a green Toyota Tacoma traveling north on Highway 218 near 195th Street at 80 miles per hour. While attempting to catch up to the pickup, the Sheriff's Office received a driving complaint matching the vehicle's description. The caller reported the truck was speeding and unable to maintain its lane, observations that were later confirmed by the deputy. The vehicle was stopped near 105th Street on Highway 218. Deputies say the driver, 48-year-old Jeffrey Wydell of Suffolk, Virginia, showed signs of alcohol impairment during the traffic stop. Following an investigation, Wydell was arrested and charged with operating while intoxicated, first offense, a serious misdemeanor. He was also cited for speeding between 16 and 20 miles per hour over the posted limit and for possessing an open container of alcohol in the vehicle. Speaking of speeding, beginning today, Iowa's default speed limit has increased from 55 to 60 miles per hour on many rural roads across the state. The change is the result of Senate File 378, approved by the 2026 Iowa legislature and signed by Governor Kim Reynolds. The new law raises the default speed limit on two-lane paved roads made of asphalt or concrete where no other speed limit has been established through engineering studies or local ordinance. In Henry County, the road department says crews will spend the next several weeks placing 60-mile-per-hour overlays on existing 55-mile-per-hour speed limit signs on eligible county roads. As time permits, crews will also review other traffic signs that may need to be updated because of the higher speed limit. Officials stress that posted speed limits remain the legal speed limit unless signs have been updated. While most eligible roads will eventually change to 60 miles per hour, some roads currently posted at 55 may remain at that speed following engineering and safety reviews. Drivers are reminded that the posted speed limit is the maximum legal speed under ideal conditions, not the speed they are required to travel. Motorists should continue to slow down when weather, traffic, visibility, or road conditions make it necessary. When asked about the speed limit change, Henry County Sheriff Rich McNamee said, quote, "Speed is still a major cause of injuries on our roads in the USA. Hopefully this will not have a major negative impact. Time will tell." The Iowa Department of Transportation expects to update most affected signs on the state highway system within about a week, while counties are responsible for updating signs on county roads. Beginning tomorrow, residents in Mount Pleasant will be able to register and operate all-terrain vehicles, or ATVs, on certain city streets under an expansion of the city's existing ordinance governing golf carts and utility task vehicles. The Mount Pleasant City Council recently approved changes to the ordinance, adding ATVs to the same regulations that have applied to golf carts and UTVs. Like UTVs, ATVs must be registered with the Mount Pleasant Police Department before they can be driven on city streets. Owners must provide proof of Iowa Department of Natural Resources registration, carry liability insurance, possess a valid Iowa driver's license, and pay a $25 annual registration fee. Registrations are valid for the calendar year. ATVs operated on city streets must also display a slow-moving vehicle sign, a bicycle safety flag, brake lights, and the city-issued registration sticker. Drivers must be at least 16 years old with a valid driver's license and may only operate ATVs from 1/2 hour until after sunrise until 1/2 hour before sunset. The vehicles are prohibited from operating when visibility is less than 500 feet and may not exceed 25 miles per hour or the posted speed limit, whichever is lower. The ordinance continues to prohibit operation on Washington Street and on Grand Avenue between Washington and Winfield Avenue, although drivers may cross designated primary roads at approved intersections. ATVs are also prohibited on sidewalks, in parks, and cemeteries, except on designated roadways, and may not tow trailers or other equipment. Violations of the ordinance may result in municipal fines, and a vehicle's city registration can be revoked for 1 year after 2 violations within a 12-month period. The updated ordinance takes effect Thursday, allowing ATV owners to begin registering their vehicles with the Mount Pleasant Police Department under the new rules. The Henry County Board of Supervisors will meet tomorrow morning at 9 o'clock at the Henry County Emergency Management Building in Mount Pleasant. Following routine business, the supervisors will hold a department head meeting before hearing a report from the secondary roads engineer, Jake Hotchkiss. Supervisors are expected to consider awarding a contract for petroleum products through Resolution 21-2026-20. The board will also discuss the new state requirements under House File 2490, which took effect July 1st, governing public meeting agenda posting requirements. Supervisors are expected to consider a resolution establishing the county's compliance with the new law. Other new business includes discussion of the fiscal year 27 compensation board recommendation to leave the Board of Supervisors' salaries unchanged with a proposed 0% increase. Henry County Sheriff Rich McNamee will present a proposed 28E agreement with the New London Community School District for a school resource officer, while IT Director Gunnar Sloan will seek approval of a memorandum of understanding with the Iowa Department of Management to provide county antivirus and endpoint detection and response cybersecurity services. Under unfinished business, supervisors will continue discussions on a proposed Schneider GIS contract, including support for the assessor's office, beacon mapping services, and county GIS operations. The board will review proposed 911 GIS funding, onboarding costs, and a plan for the IT department to provide long-term support for the county's GIS system. All these discussions coming up as Planning and Zoning Director Joe Buffington's retirement later this year. Committee reports are also on the agenda, followed by a discussion with Henry County Historic Preservation Commission member Joel Gerritsen regarding county funding for historic preservation efforts. The meeting concludes with an opportunity for public comments before adjournment. All Henry County residents are welcome and encouraged to attend the Henry County Board of Supervisors weekly meetings. Tomorrow, it will be held at 9 a.m. at the Henry County Emergency Management Building. Families in Henry County and the surrounding counties may qualify for free lead paint inspections and removal services through a grant administered by the Southeast Iowa Regional Planning Commission. The Lead Hazard Reduction Program is available to eligible households in Des Moines, Henry, Lee, and Lewisa counties. The program helps identify and remove lead-based paint hazards in homes built before 1978. Lead exposure can pose serious health risks, especially for children under the age of 5 and pregnant women. Even small amounts of lead can contribute to learning and behavioral problems, slowed growth, and other long-term health concerns. The program is available to both homeowners and renters who have children 5 years old or younger living in or regularly visiting the home, or for households with a pregnant woman. Income guidelines also apply. Lead hazards are commonly found in peeling or chipping paint, lead dust from painted windows and doors, and painted surfaces in older homes. Jack Swarm with the Southeast Iowa Regional Planning Commission and the Lead Hazard Reduction Program explained to KILJ the process.
5: The lead-based paint inspection is totally free. It's a lot of work. It's very detailed, but it's totally free, and it gives the tenant or the owner some really good information about where the lead-based paint is and what they can immediately start doing to avoid getting it in their bodies. And then I write up a detailed work description. We then hire qualified lead abatement contractors. They have to be specially licensed. They have to know exactly what they're doing. And then the contractor schedules the work with the either the tenant or the owner. The work begins. The work is limited to a 10-day period, so we make the contractors work very hard, very fast, because the owners can't be in the house while the work is being done. And then when the work is all done, I come in and I do another detailed inspection. I make sure that the contractors did exactly what they're supposed to do. I do some testing and make sure that they cleaned properly, make sure that there's no more lead dust in the house, because when you start tearing stuff apart, it goes everywhere. So we make sure that it's cleaned and that it's safe. And that's our goal, is to provide lead safe homes for children.
4: Residents interested in learning more or applying for the program can contact the Southeast Iowa Regional Planning Commission by calling 319-753-5107, visiting the Southeast Iowa Regional Planning Commission's office at 211 North Gear Avenue in West Burlington. Information about eligibility, qualifying income limits, and contact details is provided in a program flyer found on this story on KILJ.com. And that's been your look at Southeast Iowa information on this Wednesday, July 1st. I'm Katie Johansson.
6: It's July 1st, I'm Slayton Swords, and it's time for the sports hour with high school baseball. Mount Pleasant fell to West Burlington last night, 13-3. Jamison Rich clobbered a double for two RBIs in the loss. The Panthers will travel to Fort Madison tomorrow, July 2nd at 7 p.m. West Burlington will start their postseason journey at Davis County on Friday, July 3rd at 5 p.m. against Albia. Central Lee handled Danville last night, winning 23-3. The Hawks will have their senior night at 7 p.m. against Keokuk tonight. Wapello fell to Highland last night 9-0. Bryce Hazelette allowed just one hit and struck out 8 in 5 innings of work for the Huskies. Wapello will get their rematch on Friday at 5 p.m. from Weigard Field in Burlington. Winfield Mountain Union smacked Lone Tree last night 17-1. The Wolves will compete at Mid Prairie against Louisa Muscatine at 5 p.m. to start postseason play on Friday. Minneapolis lost a heartbreaker to Sigourney last night 1-0. The Bulldogs will look to right the ship tonight at home against Cascade with first pitch at 7 p.m. Burlington Notre Dame smothered Fort Madison last night 21-2. The Nikes will host Danville for Substate 6 play on Friday at 7 p.m. Fairfield lost to Clear Creek Amana last night 10-5. Washington will take on Fairfield at home tonight at 5:30 p.m. Van Buren County will travel to Davis County tonight at 7 p.m. And New London will make the trip to Van Buren County at 7 p.m. on Friday for postseason play. KILJ 105.5 FM, KILJ.com. We'll be on the call at the pregame show at 6:45 p.m. Moving on to high school softball, Mount Pleasant scored 7 runs in the 5th inning, but West Burlington Notre Dame notched the clutch hit, exiting with an 11-10 victory over the Panthers last night. Lacey Falcons led the Falcon Bats, collecting a double and 4 RBIs in the winning effort. Ellie Freeman, Kaya Heaton, and Lindsay Striegel each had 2 RBIs for the Panthers. Mount Pleasant head coach Curtis Bjork was happy to see his team bounce back after facing adversity early.
7: Yeah, I mean, proud of the girls for competing. We were down early. You know, we were down 3-4 runs early and then had a big inning, you know, and clawed our way back. And the girls fought and competed that inning to get back into that game, and we're ahead. And, you know, we competed all the way through, just came on the short end of that on that game. So
6: the Panthers will make the trip to Fort Madison tomorrow, July 2nd, with first pitch at 7 p.m. West Burlington Notre Dame will host Burlington tonight at 6 p.m. Holy Trinity Catholic dispatched Waco last night 18-3. The Crusaders will tangle with Danville tonight at 7 p.m. at home. Waco will welcome New London to town tomorrow at 7 p.m. Danville has won 3 games in a row after dismantling Keokuk last night 13-2. Central Lee battered Van Buren County last night 19-5. Raley Burden led the team with 3 RBIs and tossed 6 innings in the circle for the victory. Ada Trotman slashed a triple for an RBI in the losing effort. The Hawks will celebrate senior night against Keokuk tonight at 7 p.m. Van Buren County will face off against Centerville at home tonight at 7 p.m., as the Warriors will celebrate their senior night. Wapello fell to Highland last night 9-1. The Arrows concluded the regular season with an 11-13 record. Columbus dropped their contest to Pekin last night 16-3. The Wildcats finished the regular season with a 1-24 record. Washington will travel to Mid Prairie tonight at 7 p.m. Minneapolis will stay at home for a contest against Highland at 7 p.m. tonight. And Fairfield will make the trip to Burlington tomorrow at 7:30 p.m. Moving on to local athletic camps, Mount Pleasant will be hosting their volleyball camp starting in late July at the high school gym. The youth camps for grades 3rd through 6th will run from July 20th through the 22nd from 5:30 to 7 p.m. The camp cutoff date is July 15th. The middle school camp for grades 7th and 8th and the high school camp for 9th through 12th graders will run August 3rd through the 5th, with the middle school going from 4 to 5:30 p.m. and the high school to follow from 6 to 8 p.m. The cutoff date is July 23rd. All camps will cost $30 cash per person, with the camper getting a t-shirt. Moving on to the Prospect League, the Burlington Bees leveled the Illinois Valley Pistol Shrimp last night, 20-10. Lucas Krebs led the team with 5 RBIs. The Bees will look to sweep a road doubleheader against the Pistol Shrimp tonight, with game 1 at 4:35 p.m. And the Clinton Lumber Kings lost to the Normal Corn Belters last night, 8-5. The Lumber Kings will face off against the Decatur Beanballers tonight at 6:30 p.m. And it's now time for this day in sports history. 1920, Suzanne Legland became the first player to win 3 titles at Wimbledon in 1 year. She won the women's singles, women's doubles, and mixed doubles. In 1951, Bob Feller set a Major League Baseball record when he pitched his 3rd no-hitter for Cleveland. In 1995, the NBA locked out its players. It was the first work stoppage in the league's history. It's July 1st, I'm Slayton Swords, and that was the sports.
8: Cattle are lower, hogs, corn, and soybeans are higher. I'm John Perkins with a Brownfield Market Update. You are made for farming, and so is Stein. At Stein Seed Company, they have decades of research dedicated to developing seed that allows you to farm the way you want to farm. Stein has yield. Soybeans and corn are up, supported by short covering here at the start of the month. August beans are 5¾ higher at 11:30. September's up 5½ at 11:34¼. September corn's 3½ higher at 4:20¼. December's up 4 at 4:40. Live and feeder cattle are watching the direct market. Some bids are starting to surface on the live basis. August live's down 115 at 241.22. October 60 lower at 236.05. August feeders are down 85 at 363.75. And with technical support, August hogs are up 67 at 98.87 and October 72 higher at 82.72. John Perkins, Brownfield.
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1: 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Lead is toxic when inhaled or swallowed and can cause damage to the brain and kidneys. Lead can slow growth and development in children, cause behavioral and concentration issues, and in large amounts can even be fatal. Young children are especially vulnerable because lead paint can chip, peel, and create dust that gets on their hands and in their mouth. Lead paint also has a sweet taste, making children more likely to chew on painted surfaces like windowsills and trim. The Southeast Iowa Regional Planning Commission's Lead Hazard Reduction Program helps eligible homeowners, renters, and landlords in Des Moines, Henry, Lee, and Loisa counties identify and remove lead hazards safely from homes where children live and visit. The program offers free lead inspections, pays to remove hazardous lead paint and dust, and even pays to replace old windows painted with lead. You may qualify if a child age 5 or younger or a pregnant woman lives in or regularly visits the home and income guidelines are met. To learn more about protecting your family from lead exposure and to see if you qualify, call 319-753-5107. That's the Southeast Iowa Regional Planning Commission at 319-753-5107.
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3: KILK 105.5. Henry County Public Health has announced that their immunization clinics will be closed for both today and tomorrow. Again, Henry County Public Health has announced that their immunization clinics will be closed both today and tomorrow. 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

Here's your KILJ forecast for Southeast Iowa. Ample sunshine expected today, with daytime highs approaching 92. Southwesterly winds, 10 to 15 miles per hour. Mainly clear skies tonight, lows level off around 76. Lots of sunshine tomorrow. High temperatures reach up to 93. Temperatures a bit above average Friday and Saturday, with highs in the low 90s. Thunderstorms possible both days. I'm meteorologist Paul Trombley. Right now, 82.

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0: Cattle futures are mixed. Soybeans, corn, and hogs are higher. I'm John Perkins with a Brownfield Market Update. Farming's in your DNA and Stein's as well. 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Stein has yield. 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Soybeans and corn are up, keeping an eye on crop conditions. August beans are 6¾ higher at 11.31. September's up 5½ at 11.34¼. September corn's 4 higher at 4.20¾. September's up 4¼ at 4.40¼. Live and feeder cattle are mixed as traders watch the direct markets. August live's 55 lower at 241.87. October's steady at 236.65. August feeders are up 60 at 365.20. And hogs are higher, supported by technical buying, with August up 65 at 98.85. And October lean 65 higher at 82.65. John Perkins, Brownfield Market Update.
1: Here's your KILJ forecast for Southeast Iowa. Ample sunshine expected today, with daytime highs approaching 92. Winds out of the southwest, 10 to 15 miles per hour. Mainly clear skies tonight, lows level off around 76. Mainly sunny skies tomorrow, high temperatures reach up to 93. Temperatures a bit above average Friday and Saturday, with highs in the low 90s. Thunderstorms possible both days. I'm meteorologist Paul Frombly. Right now, it's 81 degrees.

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1: 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On Tuesday, USDA published both the planted acreage and quarterly grain stocks reports. We will hear the details from commodity broker Greg McBride of Allendale next.
2: 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Before widespread reports, before it was making headlines, before many growers even knew it was there. That's what happens when your fields are being monitored throughout the season. 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
1: Commodity broker Greg McBride of Allendale says there are only slight adjustments to the corn acres in the planted acreage report compared to the March planting intentions report.
3: Corn acres came in 5,000 acres above the March estimate, 95.343 million acres. Expectation was actually for a cut of 300 to 350,000 acres. So really no change on the corn side of things. It's not going to change anything from a production standpoint. So what we'll be watching for would be when the USDA eventually does make adjustments to yield. And last year, they didn't make any adjustments to yield until we got to that August report. So nothing major to discuss on the corn side of things.
1: McBride says the soybean acreage number was mostly in line with pre-report estimates within the industry.
3: On the soybean side of things, it was pretty well as expected, 85.365 million acres now. That was just under the pre-report estimate by 4,000 acres. So they pretty well threw a dart and hit the bullseye on that.
1: He details the adjustments to the numbers in the quarterly grain stocks report as well.
3: The quarterly grain stocks was actually kind of interesting here. So no major craziness out of soybeans. They were at 1.061 billion bushels. That was 15 million bushels higher than what the average guess was. So hit the nail on the head there. Corn coming in about 100 to 115 million bushels below the average guess. That is going to be friendly.
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1: It's going to be a brutally hot 4th of July weekend for much of the country, and these folks are not looking forward to it.
2: It goes from kind of fun to be out in to almost unbearable. Like, you really have to take a lot of breaks at that point.
3: Stay hydrated. That is the number one thing.
4: It's going to be suffocating.
1: Forecasters say temperatures of 90 to 105 degrees are expected this week from the plains into the Appalachians and from the Gulf Coast to the eastern seaboard. That's about 10 to 20 degrees above average. President Trump is attempting to distance himself from a newly released report on his personal financial disclosures. The report showed more than $1 billion in revenue from cryptocurrency sales and other ventures. When questioned about profiting while president, Trump told reporters today, "I don't get involved in my personal. We have funds that run my money." And President Trump has taken the new Air Force One on its maiden voyage today. He is flying out to North Dakota for the dedication of the Theodore Roosevelt Presidential Library. The president will join other dignitaries for the ceremony as part of the U.S.'s 250th anniversary celebration. Another Democratic socialist has defeated an incumbent in a Democratic primary. In yesterday's elections in Colorado, Democratic socialist Milat Kiros unseated 15-term Democratic Representative Diana DeGette for a House seat. It's the third time a Democratic socialist has scored an upset in a competitive House primary this cycle. Search and rescue teams are still searching the rubble in Venezuela, where last week's earthquakes killed nearly 2,000 people and injured over 10,000. Entire condominiums collapsed in the heavily populated northern portion of the country. Venezuela's National Assembly president says the death toll has risen to over 1,900 and over 6,000 have been pulled from the debris. The parents and widow of slain conservative activist Charlie Kirk are expected to attend a preliminary court hearing next week for his accused killer. Tyler Robinson is charged with the September shooting that claimed Kirk's life during a Turning Point USA event on the campus of Utah Valley University. I'm Chris Caraggio. The private sector added 98,000 jobs in June, with most of them in healthcare. That's according to today's report from payroll processor ADP. It's a bit lower than market forecasts of 110,000 new jobs. Aside from healthcare, trade, transportation, and finance also saw growth. The Nancy Guthrie mystery continues in southern Arizona. A new report now says three ransom notes in the case were all fake, Mark Mayfield reports.
5: An FBI source told Reuters on Tuesday that after assessing the authenticity of the notes, they determined that none of them are genuine. Two ransom notes were reported in early February, just days after the 84-year-old mother of Today Show host Savannah Guthrie disappeared from her southern Arizona home. The first one demanded millions in cryptocurrency, and the second claimed that she had died. The FBI reportedly concluded that whoever wrote the notes did not know Guthrie's whereabouts. It said a third note sent late last month through TMZ was also fake.
1: The Mega Millions jackpot is rolling over again. There was no grand prize winner last night, so the next drawing on Friday will be worth at least $542 million. The cash option on that works out to about $242 million. LeBron James has made his first comments since the news broke yesterday that he's leaving the Los Angeles Lakers. He responded to a social media post made by the Lakers, writing that it was truly an honor to wear the purple and gold while trying to continue the greatness and legacies that came before him. He ended by saying, quote, "Hope I made a few proud during my stint." James, the all-time NBA leading scorer, will reportedly play another year in the NBA, but no confirmation yet for which team. A student at Wake Forest University School of Medicine is biking across the country. John Hewlett West is biking more than 4,000 miles across the U.S. to raise awareness for funds for colorectal cancer research. Inspired by his grandfather's battle with colon cancer, he's riding from Oregon to North Carolina as part of a campaign supporting prevention, patient care, and research. I'm Chris Caraggio.
6: Bright sunshine expected today, with daytime highs approaching 92. Winds out of the southwest, 10 to 15 miles per hour. Lows around 76. Tonight, mainly clear skies. Mainly clear tomorrow. Highs around 93. I'm meteorologist Paul Trombley. Currently 84.

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1: Homes built before 1978 likely contain lead-based paint, and that could pose a serious health risk to your family. Lead is toxic when inhaled or swallowed and can cause damage to the brain and kidneys. Lead can slow growth and development in children, cause behavioral and concentration issues, and in large amounts can even be fatal. Young children are especially vulnerable because lead paint can chip, peel, and create dust that gets on their hands and in their mouth. Lead paint also has a sweet taste, making children more likely to chew on painted surfaces like windowsills and trim. The Southeast Iowa Regional Planning Commission's Lead Hazard Reduction Program helps eligible homeowners, renters, and landlords in Des Moines, Henry, Lee, and Loisa counties identify and remove lead hazards safely from homes where children live and visit. The program offers free lead inspections, pays to remove hazardous lead paint and dust, and even pays to replace old windows painted with lead. You may qualify if a child age 5 or younger or a pregnant woman lives in or regularly visits the home and income guidelines are met. To learn more about protecting your family from lead exposure and to see if you qualify, call 319-753-5107. That's the Southeast Iowa Regional Planning Commission at 319-753-5107. Looking for a fun way to celebrate Independence Day? Mount Pleasant is inviting everyone out for a two-day, pleasantly patriotic 4th of July celebration. 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And don't miss the grand finale, fireworks at dark. Celebrate America's 250th birthday in Mount Pleasant with this year's pleasantly patriotic 4th of July celebration. Inviting you to celebrate the Mount Pleasant 4th of July is MPC Enterprises, Lineage Logistics, Lomont Molding, McKay Mitchell Envelope, and H&R Block.

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Sunny skies today with daytime highs approaching 92. Southwesterly winds 10 to 15 miles per hour. Lows around 76. Tonight, mainly clear skies. Tomorrow, high of 93. I'm meteorologist Paul Trombley. Right now, it's 84 degrees.

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4: Here's your KILJ forecast for Southeast Iowa. Ample sunshine expected today, with daytime highs approaching 92. Southwesterly winds, 10 to 15 miles per hour. Mainly clear skies tonight, lows level off around 76. Lots of sunshine tomorrow. High temperatures reach up to 93. Temperatures a bit above average Friday and Saturday, with highs in the low 90s. Thunderstorms possible both days. I'm meteorologist Paul Trombley. Currently, it's 84 degrees.

0: I'm Brent Barnett with Ag News headlines on Brownfield. Farmers did make some changes to their acreage mix during the 2026 planting season. The USDA now has soybean planted area at 85.4 million acres, up 700,000 from the March prospective plantings report and 5% higher than 2025. Corn came out at 95.3 million acres, 5 million more than the last estimate and 3% smaller than a year ago. President Donald Trump has issued a proclamation temporarily lifting countervailing duties on phosphate fertilizer from Morocco, and several ag groups say they are pleased with the decision. Jed Bauer, the president of the National Corn Growers Association, says this is a big step forward, even though it's temporary.
1: We hope that this will continue to show as we see the phosphates come down, bringing relief back to the American farmer, that this was a positive move and the administration will push to remove these completely after that.
0: The American Farm Bureau Federation says there's broad support for legislation addressing the ag labor crisis. John Walt Boatwright says the Securing Agriculture Workforce Act is expected to be released today. He tells Brownfield,
2: now that we're in our 40th year of no legislative passage of reform efforts, the situation continues to get more and more prominent.
0: Boatwright says House Ag Committee Chairman Glenn G.T. Thompson's legislation builds on previous efforts to reform the H-2A guest worker program. And the USDA is reporting the sale of 100,000 tons of U.S. hard red spring wheat to Nigeria for delivery this marketing year. More news online at brownfieldagnews.com. I'm Brent Barnett with Brownfield Ag News Headlines.

Here's your KILJ forecast for Southeast Iowa. Ample sunshine expected today, with daytime highs approaching 92. Winds out of the southwest, 10 to 15 miles per hour. Mainly clear skies tonight, lows level off around 76. Mainly sunny skies tomorrow, high temperatures reach up to 93. Temperatures a bit above average Friday and Saturday, with highs in the low 90s. Thunderstorms possible both days. I'm meteorologist Paul Frombly. Right now, 84.

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5: Radio Iowa, I'm Dar Danielson. The state law that takes effect today provides more protections to human trafficking victims. Representative Brian Losey of Bond Arant says minors who are victimized by human traffickers can no longer be charged with prostitution and will immediately be referred to state protective services.
6: It requires DHHS to develop a plan for restitution services for human trafficking victims and the number of restoration facilities that are needed within the state.
5: He says there are currently no restoration facilities specifically for minors. State climatologist Justin Glisson says June saw a split in precipitation from the northwest to the southeast.
7: West central Iowa getting into north central Iowa on the order of 2 to 3 inches below average. Then there's a pocket in west central Iowa where we had 3 to 4 inches below average.
5: He says the southern areas were wetter than average, and overall dew was about 0.6 inch above the average for precipitation. That's news on Radio Iowa. I'm Dar Danielson.
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0: funds that run my money.
1: I don't know what they call closed accounts or something. You put your money in, and that's it. I don't talk to them. They're big institutions, and they run it.
0: The report showed more than $1 billion in revenue from cryptocurrency sales and other ventures. Trump further explained that the financial institutions handling his personal finances create a blind account, and he purposefully does not speak to anyone involved in handling those funds. President Trump is attending the dedication of the Theodore Roosevelt Presidential Library in North Dakota today. He will join other dignitaries in Medora, where Roosevelt spent time ranching in the North Dakota Badlands. The 26th president of the U.S. protected roughly 230 million acres of public land, created the U.S. Forest Service, and established five national parks. Yesterday's elections in Colorado saw socialist Milat Kiros unseat 15-term Democratic Representative Diana DeGette for a House seat. It's the third time a Democratic socialist has scored an upset in a competitive House primary this cycle. Also in Colorado, Attorney General Phil Weiser won the Democratic primary for Colorado governor, defeating Democratic Senator Michael Bennett. AAA is projecting another record-setting Independence Day holiday period this year. It's only a 0.5% increase from last year as rising inflationary pressures take a toll. The travel period started on Saturday and runs through Sunday, with many Americans expected to travel at least 50 miles from home. And the U.S. will be in action tonight to begin the knockout stage of the World Cup. They'll take on Bosnia and Santa Clara, California at 8 p.m. Eastern. I'm Chris Caraggio. The parents and widow of conservative activist Charlie Kirk are expected to attend a court hearing next week in Utah. The preliminary hearing for Tyler Robinson will have stepped up security when it takes place at the Utah County Courthouse. Robinson is charged with the September shooting that took Kirk's life during a Turning Point USA event at Utah Valley University. The preliminary hearing will determine if there's enough evidence to go to trial. Robinson has not yet entered a plea. The judge overseeing the Tupac Shakur murder trial says he will allow the prosecution to use the defendant's tell-all book as evidence. Prosecutors in Las Vegas believe Dwayne Davis, a.k.a. Keefe D, is behind the rapper's 1996 murder. He was arrested 3 years ago, and a book he wrote about the case in 2019 is being used against him. Yesterday, the judge said the defendant wrote the book voluntarily, so it's fair game for the prosecution. Davis has pled not guilty. The July 4th weekend means fireworks, picnics, and patriotism. It can also mean some major discounts for shoppers. Terry Albinger has more.
2: Summer's just officially begun, but retailers are already looking ahead to fall, and you might get some big bargains on things that you will use between now and Labor Day at one of the many long holiday weekend sales. The website Dad Deals suggests you look for discounts on swimwear and other summer fashions, grills, and other outdoor gear. You may find lower prices on major appliances, too. Expert shoppers say to wait on tech, though, with better deals coming during the back-to-school sales, which will begin in a matter of weeks.
0: Starting today, Anthropic no longer needs a license to export powerful AI models. That decision, confirmed by Commerce Secretary Howard Lutnick, allows the artificial intelligence company to give the public access to Mythos and Fable, as Asian companies offer similar models. For months, Anthropic has also battled the Trump administration over Pentagon policies. I'm Chris Caraggio.
3: 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Direct cash cattle trade activity remains relatively quiet. A few bids have surfaced at $252 live in Nebraska, but the rest of cattle country has been quiet. Asking prices remain elusive. Packer inquiry is expected to improve as the day progresses. Box beef was lower at midday with light demand for moderate offerings. Choice down 19 cents at $392.97. Select is $1.10 lower at $370.58. At the Ozarks Regional Stockyards in Missouri, steer and heifer calves weighing more than 700 pounds were steady to $3 higher. Calves weighing less than 700 pounds were unevenly steady from $4 lower to $4 higher. The USDA says demand was good on a very light supply. The extreme heat is impacting sales. Receipts were down significantly on the week and the year. Medium and large one. Theater steer, 704 pounds, brought $385 to $391. Medium and large one feeder heifer, 760 to 793 pounds, brought $342. Cash hogs are firm at midday with solid negotiated purchases. Processors have been more aggressive in their procurement efforts.

0: this holiday shortened week and have been moving decent numbers. The market is largely focused on demand. Summer grilling season is in full swing, which is likely helping domestic demand, especially as pork remains a competitively priced protein in the retail space. Global demand for pork has had some bright spots, but there are still concerns about long-term strength. Barrows and gilts at the National Daily Direct were up 11 cents with a weighted average of 97.16. No comparison at the Iowa Minnesota, but a weighted average of 97.13, and the Western Corn Belt also had no comparison, but a weighted average of 97.16. Butcher hog prices at the Midwest cash markets are steady at $63, and pork values were higher at midday, up 48 cents at 95.57. Loins were up sharply, while butts, picnics, and bellies were all lower. I'm Megan Grebner for Brownfield.
1: Stocks are higher on Wednesday out of today's June ADP employment data and June Manufacturing Purchasing Managers Index from the Institute for Supply Management. Investors are also looking forward to today's comments from Federal Reserve Chair Kevin Warsh and other central bank leaders at the European Central Banks Forum on central banking. The Dow is up 195 points, while the S&P 500 is up 5 in market action. U.S. equities were higher on Tuesday as May's job openings came in higher than forecasted, while June's consumer confidence came in below projections. U.S. house prices declined in April, and market news international Chicago PMI for June fell less than forecasted to 56.7. The Dow was up 0.3% and reached a new record closing level of 52,319, while the tech-heavy NASDAQ composite rose 1.5%. The S&P 500 increased 0.8%, with 511 sectors finishing in positive territory. The information technology sector was the top performer, rising 2.6%, while the real estate sector was a bottom performer, falling 2.2%. On the data front, the Challenger report on job cuts for June showed a decline of 4.5% year-over-year compared to the prior month's increase of 3.4%. The Mortgage Banker Association gauge of mortgage applications showed little change for the week ending June 26th versus the prior week's increase of 1%. The ADP National Employment Report for June is expected to show private job gains of 120,000 versus the prior month's 122,000. The finalized reading of S&P Global's manufacturing PMI for June is expected to come in at 55.7, similar to the prior reading. Construction spending is projected to show an increase of 0.1% month over month in May versus the prior month's 0.4%. The Department of Energy's measure of crude oil inventories is expected to decrease by 2.26 million barrels for the week ending June 26 versus the prior week's decrease of 6.09 million barrels. Total vehicle sales for June are expected to come in at 16.1 million versus the prior month's 16.08 million. Oil and commodities, West Texas Intermediate crude oil is 0.9% lower at $68.89 a barrel as investors continue watching for developments in the U.S.-Iran negotiations. Over in bonds, Treasury yields are little changed Wednesday. The yield on the 10-year note is down 1 basis point to 4.46%, while the 30-year bond yield is increasing 1 basis point to 4.96%. Yield on the two-year note, which is more sensitive to changes in monetary policy, is unchanged at 4.17%. And in the auction space, the U.S. Treasury is set to issue $72 billion in 17-week bills. This is an Alan Weber reporting from Wells Fargo Advisors at 101 South Cherry Street in Mount Pleasant.
2: 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It's July 1st, I'm Slayton Swords, and it's time for the sports hour with high school baseball. Mount Pleasant fell to West Burlington last night, 13-3. Jameson Rich clobbered a double for two RBIs in the loss. The Panthers will travel to Fort Madison tomorrow, July 2nd at 7 p.m. West Burlington will start their postseason journey at Davis County on Friday, July 3rd at 5 p.m. against Albia. Central Lee handled Danville last night, winning 23-3. The Hawks will have their senior night at 7 p.m. against Keokuk tonight. Wapo fell to Highland last night 9-0. Bryce Hazelette allowed just one hit and struck out 8 in 5 innings of work for the Huskies. Wapo will get their rematch on Friday at 5 p.m. from Weigard Field in Burlington. Winfield Mountain Union smacked Lone Tree last night, 17-1. The Wolves will compete at Mid Prairie against Louisa Muscatine at 5 p.m. to start postseason play on Friday. Minneapolis lost a heartbreaker to Sigourney last night, 1-0. The Bulldogs will look to right the ship tonight at home against Cascade with first pitch at 7 p.m. Burlington Notre Dame smothered Fort Madison last night 21-2. The Nikes will host Danville for Substate 6 play on Friday at 7 p.m. Fairfield lost to Clear Creek Comana last night 10-5. Washington will take on Fairfield at home tonight at 5:30 p.m. Van Buren County will travel to Davis County tonight at 7 p.m. And New London will make the trip to Van Buren County at 7 p.m. on Friday for postseason play. KILJ 105.5 FM, KILJ.com. We'll be on the call at the pregame show at 6:45 p.m. Moving on to high school softball, Mount Pleasant scored 7 runs in the 5th inning, but West Burlington Notre Dame notched the clutch hit, exiting with an 11-10 victory over the Panthers last night. Lacey Falcons led the Falcon Bats, collecting a double and 4 RBIs in the winning effort. Ellie Freeman, Kaya Heaton, and Lindsay Striegel each had 2 RBIs for the Panthers. Mount Pleasant head coach Curtis Bjork was happy to see his team bounce back after facing adversity early.
3: Yeah, I mean, proud of the girls for competing. We were down early. You know, we were down 3-4 runs early and then had a big inning, you know, and clawed our way back. And the girls fought and competed that inning to get back into that game, and we're ahead. And, you know, we competed all the way through, just came on the short end of that on that game. So
2: the Panthers will make the trip to Fort Madison tomorrow, July 2nd, with first pitch at 7 p.m. West Burlington Notre Dame will host Burlington tonight at 6 p.m. Holy Trinity Catholic dispatched Waco last night 18-3. The Crusaders will tangle with Danville tonight at 7 p.m. at home. Waco will welcome New London to town tomorrow at 7 p.m. Danville has won 3 games in a row after dismantling Keokuk last night 13-2. Central League battered Van Buren County last night 19-5. Raley Burden led the team with 3 RBIs and tossed 6 innings in the circle for the victory. Ada Trotman slashed a triple for an RBI in the losing effort. The Hawks will celebrate senior night against Keokuk tonight at 7 p.m. Van Buren County will face off against Centerville at home tonight at 7 p.m. as the Warriors will celebrate their senior night. Wapello fell to Highland last night 9-1. The Arrows concluded the regular season with an 11-13 record. Columbus dropped their contest to Pekin last night 16-3. The Wildcats finished the regular season with a 1-24 record. Washington will travel to Mid Prairie tonight at 7 p.m. Minneapolis will stay at home for a contest against Highland at 7 p.m. tonight, and Fairfield will make the trip to Burlington tomorrow at 7:30 p.m. Moving on to local athletic camps, Mount Pleasant will be hosting their volleyball camp starting in late July at the high school gym. The youth camps for grades 3rd through 6th will run from July 20th through the 22nd from 5:30 to 7 p.m. The camp cutoff date is July 15th. The middle school camp for grades 7th and 8th and the high school camp for 9th through 12th graders will run August 3rd through the 5th, with the middle school going from 4 to 5:30 p.m. and the high school to follow from 6 to 8 p.m. The cutoff date is July 23rd. All camps will cost $30 cash per person, with the camper getting a t-shirt. Moving on to the Prospect League, the Burlington Bees leveled the Illinois Valley Pistol Shrimp last night 20-10. Lucas Krebs led the team with 5 RBIs. The Bees will look to sweep a road doubleheader against the Pistol Shrimp tonight with game 1 at 4:35 p.m. And the Clinton Lumber Kings lost to the Normal Corn Belters last night 8-5. The Lumber Kings will face off against the Decatur Beanballers tonight at 6:30 p.m. And it's now time for this day in sports history. 1920, Suzanne Leglin became the first player to win 3 titles at Wimbledon in 1 year. She won the women's singles, women's doubles, and mixed doubles. In 1951, Bob Feller set a Major League Baseball record when he pitched his 3rd no-hitter for Cleveland. And in 1995, the NBA locked out its players. It was the first work stoppage in the league's history. It's July 1st. I'm Slayton Swords, and that was the sports.
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British Museum had lost its charm. How long, I wondered, could this thing last?

0: It's Wednesday, July 1st. I'm Katie Johansson with your Southeast Iowa information. Two people were injured Monday afternoon in a three-vehicle crash at the intersection of Main Street and McKinley Avenue in Keokuk. According to the Iowa State Patrol, the crash occurred at approximately 1:14 p.m. on June 29th. Investigators say a 2012 Jeep Patriot was stopped at the intersection of McKinley Avenue and Main Street, attempting to turn west onto Main Street. As the Jeep entered the intersection, it was struck by an eastbound 2012 Nissan Rogue traveling on Main Street. Following the initial collision, both vehicles came to rest in the westbound lane of Main Street just east of McKinley Avenue. When a westbound 2005 Dodge Ram, driven by 76-year-old Jan E. Snodgrass of Keokuk, attempted to stop but was unable to avoid the crash and struck the Nissan. The drivers of the Jeep and Nissan, whose names have not been released, were both injured. The drivers of the Jeep and Nissan, whose names have not yet been released, were both injured. One was transported by MedForce helicopter to the University of Iowa Hospitals and Clinics, while the other one was flown by air evac to the same hospital. All three vehicles sustained disabling damage and were towed from the scene by Raritan's Towing. The Iowa State Patrol investigated the crash and was assisted by the Keokuk Police and Fire Departments, Lee County Sheriff's Office, Lee County EMS, and 911, Hancock County, Illinois Ambulance Service, AirVac, and MedForce. A Virginia man is facing multiple charges after a traffic stop in Henry County last week. According to the Henry County Sheriff's Office, at approximately 6 o'clock on June 25th, a deputy observed a green Toyota Tacoma traveling north on Highway 218 near 195th Street at 80 miles per hour. While attempting to catch up to the pickup, the sheriff's office received a driving complaint matching the vehicle's description. The caller reported the truck was speeding and unable to maintain its lane, observations that were later confirmed by the deputy. The vehicle was stopped near 105th Street on Highway 218. Deputies say the driver, 48-year-old Jeffrey White Owl of Suffolk, Virginia, showed signs of alcohol impairment during the traffic stop. Following an investigation, White Owl was arrested and charged with operating while intoxicated, first offense, a serious misdemeanor. He was also cited for speeding between 16 and 20 miles per hour over the posted limit and for possessing an open container of alcohol in the vehicle. Beginning Thursday, residents in Mount Pleasant will be able to operate all-terrain vehicles, or ATVs, on certain city streets under an expansion of the city's existing ordinance governing golf carts and utility task vehicles. Like UTVs, ATVs must be registered at the Henry County Recorder's Office. Owners must provide proof of Iowa DNR registration, carry liability insurance, and possess a valid Iowa driver's license. Registrations are valid for the calendar year. ATVs operated on city streets must display a slow-moving vehicle sign, a bicycle safety flag, and brake lights. Drivers must be at least 16 years old with a valid driver's license and may only operate ATVs from 30 minutes after sunrise until 30 minutes before sunset. The vehicles are prohibited from operating when visibility is less than 500 feet and may not exceed 25 miles per hour or the posted speed limit, whichever is lower. The ordinance continues to prohibit operation on Washington Street and on Grand Avenue between Washington and Winfield Avenue, although drivers may cross designated primary roads at approved intersections. ATVs are also prohibited on sidewalks, in parks, and cemeteries except on designated roadways, and may not tow trailers or other equipment. The updated ordinance takes effect tomorrow, allowing ATV owners to begin driving on Mount Pleasant City streets under the new rules. Henry County Public Health announces their immunization clinics are closed for the remainder of this week due to refrigerator repairs. All vaccinations have been safely transported to an alternative storage facility to maintain proper storage conditions while the repairs are completed. Regular immunization clinic services are expected to resume once the repairs are finished. For questions, please contact Henry County Public Health at 319-385-0779. KILJ will alert the public when the immunization clinics resume normal hours. Beginning today, Iowa's default speed limit has increased from 55 to 60 miles per hour on many rural roads across the state. The change is the result of Senate File 378, approved by the 2026 Iowa legislature and signed by the governor, Kim Reynolds. The new law raises the default speed limit on two-lane paved roads made of asphalt or concrete, where no other speed limit has been established through engineering studies or local ordinances. In Henry County, the road department says crews will spend the next several weeks placing 60-mile-per-hour overlays on existing 55-mile-per-hour speed limit signs on eligible county roads. As time permits, crews will also review other traffic signs that may need to be updated because of the higher speed limit. Officials stress that posted speed limits remain the legal speed limit until signs have been updated. While most eligible roads will eventually change to 60 miles per hour, some roads currently posted at 55 may remain at that speed following engineer and safety reviews. Drivers are also reminded that the posted speed limit is the maximum legal speed under ideal conditions, not the speed they are required to travel. Motorists should continue to slow down when weather, traffic, visibility, or road conditions make it necessary. When asked about the speed limit change, Henry County Sheriff Rich McNamee said, "Speed is still a major cause of injuries on our roads in the USA. Hopefully, this will not have a major negative impact. Time will tell." The Iowa Department of Transportation expects to update most affected signs on the state highway system within about a week, while counties are responsible for updating signs on county roads. The Henry County Board of Supervisors will meet Thursday morning at 9 a.m. at the Henry County Emergency Management Building in Mount Pleasant. Following routine business, supervisors will hold a department head meeting before hearing a report from the secondary roads engineer, Jake Hotchkiss. Supervisors are expected to consider awarding a contract for petroleum products through Resolution 21-2026-20. The board will also discuss new state requirements under House File 2490, which took effect today, governing the public meeting agenda posting requirements. Supervisors are expected to consider a resolution establishing the county's compliance with the new law. Other new business includes discussion of the fiscal year 2027 compensation board recommendation to leave the Board of Supervisors' salaries unchanged with a proposed 0% increase. Henry County Sheriff Rich McNamee will present a proposed 28E agreement with the New London Community School District for a school resource officer, while IT Director Gunnar Sloan will seek approval for of a memorandum of understanding with the Iowa Department of Management to provide county antivirus and endpoint detection and response cybersecurity services. Under unfinished business, supervisors will continue discussions on a proposed Schneider GIS contract, including support for the assessor's office, beacon mapping services, and county GIS operations. The board will also review proposed 911 GIS funding, onboarding costs, and a plan for the IT department to provide long-term support for its county GIS system. These discussions are taking place due to the upcoming retirement of Planning and Zoning Director Joe Buffington. Committee reports are also on the agenda, followed by a discussion with Henry County Historic Preservation Commission member Joel Gerritsen regarding county funding for historic preservation efforts. The meeting concludes with an opportunity for public comments before adjournment. All Henry County residents are welcome and encouraged to attend the Henry County Board of Supervisors weekly meeting tomorrow morning, held at 9 a.m. at the Henry County Emergency Management Building. Families in Henry County and surrounding areas may qualify for free lead paint inspections and removal services through a grant administered by the Southeast Iowa Regional Planning Commission. The Lead Hazard Reduction Program is available to eligible households in Des Moines, Henry, Lee, and Loisa counties. The program helps identify and remove lead-based paint hazards in homes built before 1978. Lead exposure can pose serious health risks, especially for children under the age of 5 and pregnant women. Even small amounts of lead can contribute to learning and behavioral problems, slowed growth, and other long-term health concerns. The program is available to both homeowners and renters who have children 5 years old or younger living in or regularly visiting the home, or for households with a pregnant woman. Income guidelines also apply. Lead hazards are commonly found in peeling or chipping paint, lead dust from painted windows and doors, and painted surfaces in older homes. Jack Swarm with the Southeast Iowa Regional Planning Commission and the Lead Hazard Reduction Program explained to KILJ the process.
1: The lead-based paint inspection is totally free. It's a lot of work. It's very detailed, but it's totally free, and it gives the tenant or the owner some really good information about where the lead-based paint is and what they can immediately start doing to avoid getting it in their bodies. And then I write up a detailed work description. We then hire qualified lead abatement contractors. They have to be specially licensed. They have to know exactly what they're doing. And then the contractor schedules the work with the either the tenant or the owner. The work begins. The work is limited to a 10-day period, so we make the contractors work very hard, very fast, because the owners can't be in the house while the work is being done. And then when the work is all done, I come in and I do another detailed inspection. I make sure that the contractors did exactly what they're supposed to do. I do some testing and make sure that they cleaned properly, make sure that there's no more lead dust in the house, because when you start tearing stuff apart, it goes everywhere. So we make sure that it's cleaned and that it's safe. And that's our goal, is to provide lead safe homes for children.
0: Residents interested in learning more or applying for the program can contact the Southeast Iowa Regional Planning Commission by calling 319-753-5107, visiting the Southeast Iowa Regional Planning Commission office at 211 North Gear Avenue in West Burlington, or by finding this story and the program flyer on KILJ.com. The Midwest Old Threshers Reunion is looking for volunteers to help make this year's event a success, and organizers are encouraging community members to get involved leading up to and during the five-day celebration, September 3rd through the 7th. One of the biggest needs is for tractor drivers to operate the popular ground trains that transport visitors around the reunion grounds. Volunteers must be 21 years of age or older and enjoy driving. The ground trains are one of the most popular services during the reunion, helping thousands of guests travel across the expansive grounds each year. In addition to tractor drivers, Old Threshers is also seeking volunteer gate workers and ground train workers to assist with collecting tickets and admission fees. The annual Midwest Old Threshers Reunion welcomes visitors from across the country and relies on hundreds of volunteers to keep the event running smoothly. Whether you're behind the wheel of a tractor or greeting guests at the gate, volunteering is a great way to be part of one of Southeast Iowa's largest annual events. Anyone interested in volunteering can call the Midwest Old Threshers office, 319-385-8937, or 319-931-3768 for more information or to sign up. The 76th annual Midwest Old Threshers Reunion will be held September 3 through 7 in Mount Pleasant. Governor Kim Reynolds has appointed Elizabeth Lee of Ottumwa as a district associate judge for Iowa Judicial District 8A. Lee currently serves as an assistant Wapello County attorney. She earned both of her undergraduate and law degrees from the University of Iowa. According to the governor's office, Lee will fill a newly created district associate judge position. Judicial District 8A serves 10 counties in southeast and central Iowa, including Jefferson, Keokuk, Van Buren, Washington, Wapello, Appanoose, David, Mahaska, Monroe, and Poweshiek counties. As Iowans head to the water this long holiday weekend, the Iowa Department of Natural Resources is reminding paddlers to make safety their top priority. With more than 18,000 miles of navigable waterways and water trails stretching across 36 counties, Iowa offers plenty of opportunities for kayaking, canoeing, and paddle boarding. Before heading out, the Iowa DNR encourages paddlers to check its interactive paddling map for real-time hazards, including downed trees, log jams, strainers, and bridge construction. The DNR offers several reminders to help ensure a safe trip. Always wear a life jacket, and remember that Iowa law requires children 12 and under to wear one at all times while underway. Paddlers should also travel with a group, let someone know their planned route and expected return time, and study river conditions and weather forecasts before launching. Officials also advise avoiding rivers that are at or near flood stage, packing a dry bag with extra clothes, a first aid kit, a protected cell phone, and bringing plenty of water to stay hydrated. Light clothing, sunscreen, sunglasses, and a hat can also help prevent heat-related illnesses during long days on the water. The Iowa DNR says a little planning can go a long way toward making your holiday paddling trip both enjoyable and safe. And turning now to our notices of death in the area. Sylvester A. Cruzy, 95, of Hillsboro, passed away Sunday, June 28th. A visitation will be held from 2 to 7 p.m. today, July 1st, at St. John the Baptist Catholic Church in Houghton, with a parish rosary at 4:30 p.m. The family will receive friends from 5 o'clock to 7 o'clock. A mass of Christian burial will be held at 10:30 a.m. Thursday, July 2nd, at St. John the Baptist Catholic Church in Houghton. Burial will be in the St. John Cemetery with full military rites by the West Point American Legion, Holtz Gears Post 668. The Schmitz Funeral Home of West Point is assisting the family with arrangements. Online condolences may be left at schmitzfuneralhomes.com in memory of Sylvester Cruzy. Martin Raymond Phillips, Marty Phillips, 70, of Mount Pleasant, passed away Wednesday, April 8th. A memorial service to celebrate Marty's life will be held at 11 a.m. on Thursday, July 2nd, at the Kimsey Funeral Home in Mount Pleasant. Marty's family will greet friends 1 hour prior to the memorial service on Thursday at the funeral home. Online condolences may be directed to kimseyfh.com for Marty Phillips. Karen Sue Preem Van Brocklin, 69, of Montrose, formerly of Danville, passed away Tuesday, June 30th. Funeral services for Karen will be held at 10 a.m. on Monday, July 6th at Long Creek Church. Burial will immediately follow at Long Creek Cemetery. A visitation with the family present will be from 2 to 5 p.m. on Sunday, July 5th at Elliott Chapel in New London. Online condolences may be left at elliottfuneralchapel.com in memory of Karen Van Brocklin. Carol Sue Johnson, 66, of Dowds, passed away on June 19th. As were Carol's wishes, cremation has taken place. A visitation will be held from 10 to 11 a.m. on Friday, July 10th, at the Cranston Family Funeral Home in Fairfield, with a brief memorial service to follow. Burial will be held privately in the Evergreen Cemetery in Fairfield. Friends may leave online condolences at cranstonfamilyfuneralhome.com in memory of Carol Johnson. And that has been your look at Southeast Iowa information this hour on KILJ. I'm Katie Johansson.

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0: This is information from around the world on KILJ.
1: A couple known for climbing skyscrapers made their way up to the spire of the Empire State Building today, where it appears they got engaged. Jennifer Polsoni reports.
2: The man and woman dressed all in black, wearing masks on their faces, had made their way to the top of the Empire State Building spire with a flag flying. The woman appears to be Angela Nicolau, who has 1.1 million followers on Instagram and was the subject of the 2024 Netflix film Skywalker's A Love Story. She posted an Instagram story, a video from the spire of the New York City landmark. With its spire, the Empire State Building stands at more than 1,400 feet high, which is more than 4.5 football fields. In New York, I'm Jennifer Polsoni.
1: A heat wave is bearing down on the eastern part of the U.S. as the 4th of July weekend approaches. The most extreme temperatures are in the Great Lakes region today, with parts of Wisconsin, Ohio, Michigan, and Illinois all expected to be impacted. Elsewhere, temperatures in Washington and New York could also rise near the 100 mark. The Supreme Court's ruling rejecting President Trump's effort to limit birthright citizenship isn't sitting well with him. NBC's Laura Jarrett has more.
3: Chief Justice John Roberts writing for the majority that the framers of the Constitution extended the promise of the 14th Amendment to every freeborn person.

0: is a winner in a Democratic primary in Colorado. Milat Quiros unseated 15-term Democratic Representative Diana DeGette for a House seat. It's the third time a Democratic socialist has scored an upset in a competitive House primary this cycle. I'm Chris Caraggio. President Trump made at least $635 million from cryptocurrency deals in his second term. In a nearly 1,000-page financial disclosure yesterday, Trump revealed he made the money from a licensing deal that put his name on crypto coins, giving him more than $1 billion in total crypto holdings. The president has pushed for loosening regulations on cryptocurrency. He also bought and sold stock in GEO Group, a private prison company, and a huge contractor with Immigration and Customs Enforcement. Trump differs from past presidents in that he didn't divest his assets or place them in a blind trust before serving. It's fun to stay at the YMCA. It's fun to stay at the YMCA. The lead singer of the Village People has passed away. Victor Willis co-founded the disco group in 1977. They were famous for their masculine costumes and had a string of hits, including Macho Man, In the Navy, and their biggest hit, YMCA. In 2020, the Library of Congress entered the song into National Recording Registry as historically significant. Today, the band confirmed that Victor Willis, who co-wrote the song and sang lead on it, had passed away Monday after a short but aggressive illness. The statement did not offer details. Victor Willis was 74 years old. Summer nights at Disneyland just got a bit cheaper, but there are multiple restrictions. Mark Mayfield with details.
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0: Team USA will try to become the next country to advance to the round of 16 in the World Cup. The Stars and Stripes square off against Bosnia from Santa Clara tonight. I'm Chris Caraggio.
2: 92 this afternoon under sunny skies. Winds out of the south, 10 to 15 miles per hour. Lows dip down to about 75. Tonight, partly cloudy skies. High of 93. Tomorrow, mainly clear skies. I'm meteorologist Paul Trombley. Currently, it's 88 degrees.
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0: soybeans and corn are higher. Cattle futures are mixed. Hogs are lower. I'm John Perkins with a Brownfield Market Update. You better build bigger bins. It is just a suggestion, but regardless, be ready to maximize your per acre profits with MX Series corn by Stein. Stein has yield. Soybeans are higher today on short covering and technical buying. There is renewed talk about China buying U.S. soybeans out of Thursday's USDA export sales report. No announcements to China this week, but we did have unknown destinations buy new crop U.S. soybeans a little bit earlier in this week. Weather in many areas is expected to moderate later on this weekend. August beans are up 7.5 at 11.31¾. September 6 higher at 11.34¾. August bean meal's up $1.30 at $3.05.10. August soybean oil's down 65 points at $66.28. Corn's up on short covering and technical buying. It's monitoring the heat dome impact along with rain chances for parts of the Midwest and Plains. Most of that's expected to miss some of the wetter areas of the eastern corn belt, which are given an opportunity to dry out with this warmer pattern. Ethanol production was up on the week. September's 4.5 higher at 421¼, and December's up 5 at 441. And wheat today is higher on short covering and technical buying, with ongoing support from USDA's lower-than-expected acreage and stocks numbers. Wheat looks oversold, but sustained upside might be limited here going forward by global supplies. USDA's next round of supply and demand estimates is out on the 10th. September Chicago's 10¾ higher at 6. Joining in with the rest of grains and oilseeds, really, October cotton's up 98 at 75.97, December's 103 higher at 77.83, September rice is up 7.5 at 13.36.5, November 6.5 higher at 13.72. Live cattle are mixed, and feeders appear to be mixed here as well as direct trade starts to develop in some of the major feeding areas. Most of that so far seems to be limited to Nebraska. Sales are generally at $4.03 to $4.05 dress. That is $3 to $5 lower than a week ago, again in Nebraska, with some live sales in Nebraska, $2.55 live, down 5. Otherwise, bids are at $2.52 to $2.55 on the live basis in the south. Box beef's down at midday. August live's back to 2 higher at $2.42.45. October's up 50 at $2.37.15. August feeders are a dime higher at $3.64.70. September's up 20 at $3.62.72. And hogs have turned lower after their early gains on technical selling and profit-taking. Pork's firm at midday. Butcher hogs are steady. National direct barrels and gilts are up 11 cents at the open. August is down 90 at $97.30. October's 32 lower at $81.67. We are online at brownfieldagnews.com. I'm John Perkins with a Brownfield Market Update.
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Ample sunshine expected this afternoon with highs around 92. South winds 10 to 15 miles per hour. Lows around 75. Tonight, partly cloudy skies. Highs level off around 93. Tomorrow, mainly clear. I'm meteorologist Paul Trombley. Right now, 88.

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Pleasantly Patriotics coming up this Friday, July 3rd in Mount Pleasant. 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At 4:30 p.m., you're going to see the time capsule reveal. And from 5 to 9, it's Music on Main. 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

0: Soybeans, corn, cattle, and hogs are higher on Wednesday morning. I'm John Perkins with a Brownfield Market Update. When it comes to short stature corn, it all started with Stein. For decades, they've been focused on unique hybrids that deliver top yields. Stein invented short stature corn, then they perfected it. Stein has yield. Soybeans are higher with renewed talk about China buying U.S. beans out of tomorrow's export sales report. Weather in many areas is expected to moderate late this weekend. August beans are up 6 3/4 to 11.31. September 6 3/4 higher at 11.35.5. August bean meal's up 70 cents at 304.60. August bean oil's down 43 points at 66.50. Corn's up modestly, monitoring heat dome impact along with rain forecasts for the parts of the Midwest and Plains. Ethanol production numbers are expected to be up on the week. The monthly corn for ethanol use and soybean crush numbers are out this afternoon. September's 2 3/4 higher at 419.5, and December's up 3 at 439. And wheat's higher in the lead with ongoing support from the USDA's lower-than-expected acreage and stocks numbers. Wheat, simply put, looks oversold. September Chicago's up 17 at 606.25. Cotton and rice are supported by weather concerns. December cotton's up 127 at 78.08. September rice is 21 higher at 13.50. Cattle have turned mixed, waiting for widespread direct business, still technically looking a little bit oversold. August live is down 20 at 242.22. October's up 35 at 237. August feeders are steady at 364.60. September's up 2 cents at 362.55. And hogs are higher, supported by technical buying. August lean is up 47 at 98.67. The October contract is 60 higher at 82.60. And over in the broader market, the Dow's back below 69. The Dow's up about 80 points. John Perkins, Brownfield.
1: Here's your KILJ forecast for southeast Iowa. 92 this afternoon, under sunny skies, south winds 10 to 15 miles per hour. Lows around 75 tonight. Mainly clear tomorrow, 93. Temperatures above average Friday and Saturday with highs in the low 90s. Thunderstorms possible both days. Looking at the long range, 88 Sunday, 88 Monday, and 89 on Tuesday. I'm meteorologist Paul Trombley. Right now, it's 88 degrees.

0: This is information from around the world on KILJ.
1: A couple known for climbing skyscrapers are reportedly now in custody after climbing to the top of the Empire State Building in Manhattan today and getting engaged. The man and woman, dressed all in black, wearing masks on their faces, made their way to the top of the building's spire with a flag flying. WABC says officers climbed up to meet the couple and took them into custody. Before that, as they made their way down, the man looked to get down on one knee and propose. A heat wave is bearing down on the eastern part of the U.S. as the 4th of July weekend approaches. The most extreme temperatures today are in the Great Lakes region, with parts of Wisconsin, Ohio, Michigan, and Illinois all expected to be impacted. AAA says more than 72 million Americans may travel during the Independence Day holiday period this year, which started on Saturday and goes through Sunday, with many Americans set to travel at least 50 miles from home. AAA says travelers will hit the road, as more than 61 million travelers are projected to drive to their destinations. President Trump is in North Dakota for the dedication of the Theodore Roosevelt Presidential Library. Roosevelt, the 26th president of the United States, protected roughly 230 million acres of public land, created the U.S. Forest Service, and established five national parks. Today marks Canada Day. It's a federal holiday for America's northern neighbors that celebrates the anniversary of Canadian Confederation, which happened on July 1st, 1867, when the United Canadas, Nova Scotia, and New Brunswick became united into a single nation within the British Empire. It was originally Dominion Day, but was renamed to Canada Day in 1982. LeBron James has made his first comments since the news broke yesterday that he's leaving the Los Angeles Lakers. NBC's Kaylee Harding reports.
2: The Lakers confirming his departure in a statement, writing, "We will always be thankful for his 8 years with the Lakers." LeBron responding with his thanks. "Truly an honor to wear the purple and gold."
1: He ended by saying, "Hope I made a few proud during my stint." James will reportedly play another year in the NBA, but there's no confirmation yet for which team. I'm Chris Caraggio. Ford Motor Company is recalling over 741,000 vehicles due to a park system issue that could cause the vehicle to roll away. The U.S. National Highway Traffic Safety Agency says the recall is for certain Ford Expedition, Explorer, and F-150 trucks, along with Lincoln Aviator and Navigator vehicles made between model years 2018 and 2021. Owners will get a notice in the mail. Reports say that Ford is aware of 24 instances of property damage and 9 injuries. Authentic Brands Group has signed a definitive agreement to acquire the intellectual property of Care Bears, Tammy Trujillo reports.
3: The sale expands Authentic's reach into family entertainment and marks its first character-based franchise. Its IP portfolio already includes Elvis Presley, Muhammad Ali, and Marilyn Monroe. The company launched Authentic Studios in 2023 to develop and produce films, television, commercials, live stage experiences, and audio. It will now play a central role in extending the Care Bears universe through new stories, audiences, and fan experiences. The Care Bears have reached consumers in more than 190 countries, appearing in 26 languages, and have a growing slate of visual media.

0: Co-founder of the Beach Boys, Mike Love, is listing his lavish Lake Tahoe mansion for $43 million. The 19,000-square-foot, three-story home has 10 bedrooms and 12 bathrooms spread out over 2.5 acres. It features a recording studio, wine cellar, poker room, and panoramic views of Lake Tahoe, just to name a few highlights of the residence. The legendary 85-year-old and his wife have called the property home for more than 40 years. I'm Chris Caraggio.
1: Radio Iowa, I'm Darren Danielson. Iowa Senator Chuck Grassley says it may be time for Congress to act on birthright citizenship after the Supreme Court Tuesday struck down President Trump's executive order ending the practice.
2: I think there's a very narrow area where the federal government should get involved. It's subterfuge to get people to get into the country just because a baby's born here.
1: Grassley says what's happening is an abuse of our constitutional privileges. A state law that takes effect today provides more protection to victims of human trafficking, especially children. Minors who are trafficked can no longer be charged with prostitution, will immediately be referred to state protective services. State climatologist Justin

0: Glisson says eastern and south central Iowa were in the top 20 wettest Junes on record, while other areas of the state were drier and even things out.
1: But overall, statewide average was about 5.9 inches, and that's about 6-tenths of an inch above average.
0: June temperatures were 7-tenths of a degree above average. Radio Iowa, I'm Dar Danielson.
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4: It's Wednesday, July 1st. I'm Katie Johansson with your Southeast Iowa information. Two people were injured Monday afternoon in a three-vehicle crash at the intersection of Main Street and McKinley Avenue in Keokuk. According to the Iowa State Patrol, the crash occurred at approximately 1:14 p.m. on June 29th. Investigators say a 2012 Jeep Patriot was attempting to turn west onto Main Street. It was struck by an eastbound 2012 Nissan Rogue traveling on Main Street. Following the initial collision, both vehicles came to rest when a westbound 2005 Dodge Ram, driven by 76-year-old Jan E. Snodgrass of Keokuk, was unable to avoid the crash and struck the Nissan. The drivers of the Jeep and Nissan, whose names have not yet been released, were both injured. One was transported by MedForce helicopter to the University of Iowa Hospitals and Clinics, while the other one was flown by air evac to the same hospital. All three vehicles sustained disabling damage and were towed from the scene by Raritan's Towing. The Iowa State Patrol investigated the crash and was assisted by the Keokuk Police and Fire Departments, Lee County Sheriff's Office, Lee County EMS, and 911, Hancock County, Illinois Ambulance Service, AirVac, and MedForce. Beginning Thursday, residents in Mount Pleasant will be able to operate all-terrain vehicles, or ATVs, on certain city streets under an expansion of the city's existing ordinance governing golf carts and utility task vehicles. Like UTVs, ATVs must be registered at the Henry County Recorder's Office. Owners must provide proof of Iowa DNR registration, carry liability insurance, and possess a valid Iowa driver's license. Registrations are valid for the calendar year. ATVs operated on city streets must display a slow-moving vehicle sign, a bicycle safety flag, and brake lights. Drivers must be at least 16 years old with a valid driver's license and may only operate ATVs from 30 minutes after sunrise until 30 minutes before sunset. The vehicles are prohibited from operating when visibility is less than 500 feet and may not exceed 25 miles per hour or the posted speed limit, whichever is lower. The ordinance continues to prohibit operation on Washington Street and on Grand Avenue between Washington and Winfield Avenue, although drivers may cross designated primary roads at approved intersections. ATVs are also prohibited on sidewalks, in parks, and cemeteries except on designated roadways, and may not tow trailers or other equipment. The updated ordinance takes effect tomorrow, allowing ATV owners to begin driving on Mount Pleasant City streets under the new rules. Henry County Public Health announces their immunization clinics are closed for the remainder of this week due to refrigerator repairs. All vaccinations have been safely transported to an alternative storage facility to maintain proper storage conditions while the repairs are completed. Regular immunization clinic services are expected to resume once the repairs are finished. For questions, please contact Henry County Public Health at 319-385-0779. KILJ will alert the public when the immunization clinics resume normal hours. Beginning today, Iowa's default speed limit has increased from 55 to 60 miles per hour on many rural roads across the state. And that has been your look at Southeast Iowa information this hour on KILJ. I'm Katie Johansson.
5: It's July 1st, I'm Slayton Swords, and it's time for the sports hour with high school baseball. Mount Pleasant fell to West Burlington last night, 13-3. Jameson Rich clobbered a double for two RBIs in the loss. The Panthers will travel to Fort Madison tomorrow, July 2nd at 7 p.m. West Burlington will start their postseason journey at Davis County on Friday, July 3rd at 5 p.m. against Albia. Central Lee handled Danville last night, winning 23-3. The Hawks will have their senior night at 7 p.m. against Keokuk tonight. Wampola fell to Highland last night 9-0. Bryce Hazelette allowed just one hit and struck out 8 in 5 innings of work for the Huskies. Wampola will get the rematch on Friday at 5 p.m. from Weigard Field in Burlington. Winfield Mountain Union smacked Lone Tree last night 17-1. The Wolves will compete at Mid Prairie against Louisa Muscatine at 5 p.m. to start postseason play on Friday. Minneapolis lost a heartbreaker to Sigourney last night 1-0. The Bulldogs will look to right the ship tonight at home against Cascade with first pitch at 7 p.m. Burlington Notre Dame smothered Fort Madison last night 21-2. The Nikes will host Danville for Substate 6 play on Friday at 7 p.m. Fairfield lost to Clear Creek Amana last night 10-5. Washington will take on Fairfield at home tonight at 5:30 p.m. Van Buren County will travel to Davis County tonight at 7 p.m. And New London will make the trip to Van Buren County at 7 p.m. on Friday for postseason play. KILJ 105.5 FM, KILJ.com. We'll be on the call at the pregame show at 6:45 p.m. Moving on to high school softball, Mount Pleasant scored 7 runs in the 5th inning, but West Burlington Notre Dame notched the clutch hit, exiting with an 11-10 victory over the Panthers last night. Lacey Falcons led the Falcon Bats, collecting a double and 4 RBIs in the winning effort. Ellie Freeman, Kaya Heaton, and Lindsay Striegel each had 2 RBIs for the Panthers. Mount Pleasant head coach Curtis Bjork was happy to see his team bounce back after facing adversity early.
6: Yeah, I mean, proud of the girls for competing. We were down early. You know, we were down 3-4 runs early and then had a big inning, you know, and clawed our way back. And the girls fought and competed that inning to get back into that game, and we're ahead. And, you know, we competed all the way through, just came on the short end of that that game. So
5: the Panthers will make the trip to Fort Madison tomorrow, July 2nd, with first pitch at 7 p.m. West Burlington Notre Dame will host Burlington tonight at 6 p.m. Holy Trinity Catholic dispatched Waco last night 18-3. The Crusaders will tangle with Danville tonight at 7 p.m. at home. Waco will welcome New London to town tomorrow at 7 p.m. Danville has won 3 games in a row after dismantling Keokuk last night 13-2. Central Lee battered Van Buren County last night 19-5. Rayleigh Burden led the team with 3 RBIs and tossed 6 innings in the circle for the victory. Ada Trotman slashed a triple for an RBI in the losing effort. The Hawks will celebrate senior night against Keokuk tonight at 7 p.m. Van Buren County will face off against Centerville at home tonight at 7 p.m. as the Warriors will celebrate their senior night. Wampola fell to Highland last night 9-1. The Arrows concluded the regular season with an 11-13 record. Columbus dropped their contest to Pekin last night 16-3. The Wildcats finished the regular season with a 1-24 record. Washington will travel to Mid Prairie tonight at 7 p.m. Minneapolis will stay at home for a contest against Highland at 7 p.m. tonight, and Fairfield will make the trip to Burlington tomorrow at 7:30 p.m. Moving on to local athletic camps, Mount Pleasant will be hosting their volleyball camp starting in late July at the high school gym. The youth camps for grades 3rd through 6th will run from July 20th through the 22nd from 5:30 to 7 p.m. The camp cutoff date is July 15th. The middle school camp for grades 7th and 8th and the high school camp for 9th through 12th graders will run August 3rd through the 5th, with the middle school going from 4 to 5:30 p.m. and the high school to follow from 6 to 8 p.m. The cutoff date is July 23rd. All camps will cost $30 cash per person, with the camper getting a t-shirt. Moved on to the Prospect League, the Burlington Bees leveled the Illinois Valley Pistol Shrimp last night, 20-10. Lucas Krebs led the team with 5 RBIs. The Bees will look to sweep a road doubleheader against the Pistol Shrimp tonight, with game 1 at 4:35 p.m. And the Clinton Lumber Kings lost to the Normal Corn Belters last night, 8-5. The Lumber Kings will face off against the Decatur Beanballers tonight at 6:30 p.m. And it's now time for this day in sports history. 1920, Suzanne Legland became the first player to win 3 titles at Wimbledon in 1 year. She won the women's singles, women's doubles, and mixed doubles. In 1951, Bob Feller set a Major League Baseball record when he pitched his 3rd no-hitter for Cleveland. In 1995, the NBA locked out its players. It was the first work stoppage in the league's history. It's July 1st, I'm Slayton Swords. And that was the sports.
7: Here's your KILJ forecast for Southeast Iowa. Ample sunshine expected this afternoon, with daytime highs approaching 92. Southerly winds 10 to 15 miles per hour. Lows dip down to about 75. Tonight, partly cloudy skies. Mainly clear skies tomorrow. High temperatures reach up to 93.
8: Temperatures a bit above average Friday and Saturday with highs in the low 90s. Thunderstorms possible both days. I'm meteorologist Paul Trombley. Right now, 88.
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The 5th Annual Donaldson Tunnel the Towers 5K Run / Walk will take place this Saturday, July 4th, beginning at the Donaldson Fire Department in Donaldson. 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The race will start immediately following the ceremony and include an Iowa State Patrol Honor Guard presentation, an emergency personnel parade, and a remembrance of 8 military personnel lost in the past year. 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

92 this afternoon under sunny skies. Winds out of the south, 10 to 15 miles per hour. Lows dip down to about 75. Tonight, partly cloudy skies. High of 93. Tomorrow, mainly clear skies. I'm meteorologist Paul Trombley. Currently, it's 88 degrees.

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Are you haunted by half-finished projects on your land? John Deere is here to say, not anymore. 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

Ample sunshine expected this afternoon with highs around 92. South winds 10 to 15 miles per hour. Lows around 75. Tonight, partly cloudy skies. Highs level off around 93. Tomorrow, mainly clear. I'm meteorologist Paul Trombley. Right now, 88.

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1: President Trump is attending the dedication of the Theodore Roosevelt Presidential Library in North Dakota. The president is joining other dignitaries in Medora, where Roosevelt spent time in the North Dakota Badlands ranching. The dedication comes as the U.S. celebrates its 250th birthday. A couple famous for climbing skyscrapers is reportedly in custody after climbing to the top of the Empire State Building today and getting engaged. The man and woman, dressed in all black, wearing masks on their faces, made their way to the top of the building spire with a flag flying. The man looked to get down on a knee and propose to the woman before they were taken into custody. A heat wave is affecting millions across the eastern portion of the U.S. As the 4th of July weekend gets closer, the most extreme temperatures are in the Great Lakes region today, with parts of Wisconsin, Ohio, Michigan, and Illinois all set to be impacted. Tomorrow, much of the East Coast will see dangerous heat levels. Federal Reserve Chairman Kevin Warsh says inflation risks have fallen over the last few weeks. This is due to energy prices dropping following the U.S. and Iran signing a memorandum of understanding to end the ongoing war. Walsh says the central bank still has more work to do, but will stay independent regardless of what President Trump wants. Another incumbent in a Democratic primary has been unseated by a Democratic socialist in yesterday's election in Colorado. Milet Quiros unseated 15-term Democratic Representative Diana DeGette for a House seat. It's the third time a Democratic socialist has scored an upset in a competitive House primary this cycle. The U.S. is back in World Cup action tonight to begin the knockout stage. They'll take on Bosnia in Santa Clara at 8 p.m. Eastern. Earlier, England defeated the Democratic Republic of the Congo in Atlanta with two goals from star Harry Kane. Later, Belgium and Senegal will face off in Seattle. Minions and Monsters is looking to get off to a banana start at the box office over the holiday weekend. The seventh installment in the Despicable Me franchise is set to make $80 million over the five-day period. I'm Chris Caraggio. The private sector added 98,000 jobs in June, with most of them in healthcare. That's according to today's report from payroll processor ADP. It's a bit lower than market forecasts of 110,000 new jobs. Aside from healthcare, trade, transportation, and finance also saw growth. The Nancy Guthrie mystery continues in southern Arizona. A new report now says three ransom notes in the case were all fake, Mark Mayfield reports.
2: An FBI source told Reuters on Tuesday that after assessing the authenticity of the notes, they determined that none of them are genuine. Two ransom notes were reported in early February, just days after the 84-year-old mother of Today Show host Savannah Guthrie disappeared from her southern Arizona home. The first one demanded millions in cryptocurrency, and the second claimed that she had died. The FBI reportedly concluded that whoever wrote the notes did not know Guthrie's whereabouts. It said a third note sent late last month through TMZ was also fake.
1: The Mega Millions jackpot is rolling over again. There was no grand prize winner last night, so the next drawing on Friday will be worth at least $542 million. The cash option on that works out to about $242 million. LeBron James has made his first comments since the news broke yesterday that he's leaving the Los Angeles Lakers. He responded to a social media post made by the Lakers, writing that it was truly an honor to wear the purple and gold while trying to continue the greatness and legacies that came before him. He ended by saying, quote, "Hope I made a few proud during my stint." James, the all-time NBA leading scorer, will reportedly play another year in the NBA, but no confirmation yet for which team. A student at Wake Forest University School of Medicine is biking across the country. John Hewlett West is biking more than 4,000 miles across the U.S. to raise awareness for funds for colorectal cancer research. Inspired by his grandfather's battle with colon cancer, he's riding from Oregon to

0: North Carolina as part of a campaign supporting prevention, patient care, and research. I'm Chris Caraggio.
1: Radio Iowa, I'm Darren Danielson. Iowa Senator Chuck Grassley says it may be time for Congress to act on birthright citizenship after the Supreme Court Tuesday struck down President Trump's executive order ending the practice.
2: I think there's a very narrow area where the federal government should get involved. It's subterfuge to get people to get into the country just because a baby's born here.
1: Grassley says what's happening is an abuse of our constitutional privileges. A state law that takes effect today provides more protection to victims of human trafficking, especially children. Minors who are trafficked can no longer be charged with prostitution, will immediately be referred to state protective services. State climatologist Justin Glisson says eastern and south central Iowa were in the top 20 wettest Junes on record, while other areas of the state were drier and evened things out.
3: But overall, statewide average was about 5.9 inches, and that's about 0.6 of an inch above average.
1: June temperatures were 0.7 of a degree above average. Radio Iowa, I'm Dar Danielson.
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6: It's Wednesday, July 1st. I'm Katie Johansson with your Southeast Iowa information. Two people were injured Monday afternoon in a three-vehicle crash at the intersection of Main Street and McKinley Avenue in Keokuk. According to the Iowa State Patrol, the crash occurred at approximately 1:14 p.m. on June 29th. Investigators say a 2012 Jeep Patriot was attempting to turn west onto Main Street. It was struck by an eastbound 2012 Nissan Rogue traveling on Main Street. Following the initial collision, both vehicles came to rest when a westbound 2005 Dodge Ram, driven by 76-year-old Jan E. Snodgrass of Keokuk, was unable to avoid the crash and struck the Nissan. The drivers of the Jeep and Nissan, whose names have not yet been released, were both injured. One was transported by MedForce helicopter to the University of Iowa Hospitals and Clinics, while the other one was flown by air evac to the same hospital. All three vehicles sustained disabling damage and were towed from the scene by Raritan's Towing. The Iowa State Patrol investigated the crash and was assisted by the Keokuk Police and Fire Departments, Lee County Sheriff's Office, Lee County EMS, and 911, Hancock County, Illinois Ambulance Service, AirVac, and MedForce. Beginning Thursday, residents in Mount Pleasant will be able to operate all-terrain vehicles, or ATVs, on certain city streets under an expansion of the city's existing ordinance governing golf carts and utility task vehicles. Like UTVs, ATVs must be registered at the Henry County Recorder's Office. Owners must provide proof of Iowa DNR registration, carry liability insurance, and possess a valid Iowa driver's license. Registrations are valid for the calendar year. ATVs operated on city streets must display a slow-moving vehicle sign, a bicycle safety flag, and brake lights. Drivers must be at least 16 years old with a valid driver's license and may only operate ATVs from 30 minutes after sunrise until 30 minutes before sunset. The vehicles are prohibited from operating when visibility is less than 500 feet and may not exceed 25 miles per hour or the posted speed limit, whichever is lower. The ordinance continues to prohibit operation on Washington Street and on Grand Avenue between Washington and Winfield Avenue, although drivers may cross designated primary roads at approved intersections. ATVs are also prohibited on sidewalks, in parks, and cemeteries except on designated roadways, and may not tow trailers or other equipment. The updated ordinance takes effect tomorrow, allowing ATV owners to begin driving on Mount Pleasant City streets under the new rules. Henry County Public Health announces their immunization clinics are closed for the remainder of this week due to refrigerator repairs. All vaccinations have been safely transported to an alternative storage facility to maintain proper storage conditions while the repairs are completed. Regular immunization clinic services are expected to resume once the repairs are finished. For questions, please contact Henry County Public Health at 319-385-0779. KILJ will alert the public when the immunization clinics resume normal hours. Beginning today, Iowa's default speed limit has increased from 55 to 60 miles per hour on many rural roads across the state. And that has been your look at Southeast Iowa information this hour on KILJ. I'm Katie Johansson.
7: It's July 1st. I'm Slayton Swords, and it's time for the sports hour with high school baseball. Mount Pleasant fell to West Burlington last night 13-3. Jamison Rich clobbered a double for two RBIs in the loss. The Panthers will try the Fort Madison tomorrow, July 2nd at 7 p.m. West Burlington will start their postseason journey at Davis County on Friday, July 3rd at 5 p.m. against Albia. Such a lead handled Danville last night, winning 23-3. The Hawks will have their senior night at 7 p.m. against Keokuk tonight. Wapello fell to Highland last night 9-0. Bryce Hazelett allowed just one hit and struck out 8 in 5 innings of work for the Huskies. Wapello will get their rematch on Friday at 5 p.m. from Weigard Field in Burlington. Winfield Mountain Union smacked Lone Tree last night 17-1. The Wolves will compete at Mid Prairie against Louisa Muscatine at 5 p.m. to start postseason play on Friday. Minneapolis lost a heartbreaker to Sigourney last night 1-0. The Bulldogs will look to right the ship tonight at home against Cascade with first pitch at 7 p.m. Burlington Notre Dame smothered Fort Madison last night 21-2. The Nikes will host Danville for Substate 6 play on Friday at 7 p.m. Fairfield lost to Clear Creek Amana last night 10-5. Washington will take on Fairfield at home tonight at 5:30 p.m. Van Buren County will try the Davis County tonight at 7 p.m. And New London will make the trip to Van Buren County at 7 p.m. on Friday for postseason play. KILJ 105.5 FM, KILJ.com. We'll be on the call at the pregame show at 6:45 p.m. Moving on to high school softball, Mount Pleasant scored 7 runs in the 5th inning, but West Burlington Notre Dame notched the clutch hit, exiting with an 11-10 victory over the Panthers last night. Lacey Falcons led the Falcon Bats, collecting a double and 4 RBIs in the winning effort. Ellie Freeman, Kaya Heaton, and Lindsey Striegel each had 2 RBIs for the Panthers. Mount Pleasant head coach Curtis Bjork was happy to see his team bounce back after facing adversity early.
8: Yeah, I mean, proud of the girls for competing. We were down early. You know, we were down 3-4 runs early and then had a big inning, you know, and clawed our way back. And the girls fought and competed that inning to get back into that game, and we're ahead. And, you know, we competed all the way through, just came on the short end of that game. So
7: the Panthers will make the trip to Fort Madison tomorrow, July 2nd, with first pitch at 7 p.m. West Burlington Notre Dame will host Burlington tonight at 6 p.m. Holy Trinity Catholic dispatched Waco last night 18-3. The Crusaders will tangle with Danville tonight at 7 p.m. at home. Waco will welcome New London to town tomorrow at 7 p.m. Danville has won 3 games in a row after dismantling Keokuk last night 13-2. Essentially battered Van Buren County last night 19-5. Rayleigh Burden led the team with 3 RBIs and tossed 6 innings in the circle for the victory. Ada Trotman slashed a triple for an RBI in the losing effort. The Hawks will celebrate senior night against Keokuk tonight at 7 p.m. Van Buren County will face off against Centerville at home tonight at 7 p.m. as the Warriors will celebrate their senior night. Wapello fell to Highland last night 9-1. The Arrows concluded the regular season with an 11-13 record. Columbus dropped their contest to Pekin last night 16-3. The Wildcats finished the regular season with a 1-24 record. Washington will try the Mid Prairie tonight at 7 p.m. Minneapolis will stay at home for a contest against Highland at 7 p.m. tonight, and Fairfield will make the trip to Burlington tomorrow at 7:30 p.m. Moving on to local athletic camps, Mount Pleasant will be hosting their volleyball camp starting in late July at the high school gym. The youth camps for grades 3rd through 6th will run from July 20th through the 22nd from 5:30 to 7 p.m. The camp cutoff date is July 15th. The middle school camp for grades 7th and 8th and the high school camp for 9th through 12th graders will run August 3rd through the 5th, with the middle school going from 4 to 5:30 p.m. and the high school to follow from 6 to 8 p.m. The cutoff date is July 23rd. All camps will cost $30 cash per person, with the camper getting a t-shirt. Moving on to the Prospect League, the Burlington Bees leveled the Illinois Valley Pistol Shrimp last night, 20-10. Lucas Krebs led the team with 5 RBIs. The Bees will look to sweep a road doubleheader against the Pistol Shrimp tonight, with Game 1 at 4:35 p.m. And the Clinton Lumber Kings lost to the Normal Corn Belters last night, 8-5. The Lumber Kings will face off against the Decatur Beanballers tonight at 6:30 p.m. And it's out of time for this day in sports history. In 1920, Suzanne Legland became the first player to win three titles at Wimbledon in 1 year. She won the women's singles, women's doubles, and mixed doubles. In 1951, Bob Feller set a Major League Baseball record when he pitched his third no-hitter for Cleveland. In 1995, the NBA locked out its players. It was the first work stoppage in the league's history. It's July 1st, I'm Slayton Swords. And that was the sports.
9: Here's your KILJ forecast for Southeast Iowa. 92 this afternoon, under sunny skies, south winds, 10 to 15 miles per hour. Lows around 75 tonight. Mainly clear tomorrow, 93. Temperatures above average Friday and Saturday with highs in the low 90s. Thunderstorms possible both days. Looking at the long range, 88 Sunday, 88 Monday, and 89 on Tuesday. I'm meteorologist Paul Frombly. Currently 90.
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Here's your KILJ forecast for Southeast Iowa. Ample sunshine expected this afternoon, with daytime highs approaching 92. Southerly winds 10 to 15 miles per hour. Lows dip down to about 75. Tonight, partly cloudy skies. Mainly clear skies tomorrow. High temperatures reach up to 93. Temperatures a bit above average Friday and Saturday, with highs in the low 90s. Thunderstorms possible both days. I'm meteorologist Paul Trombley. Right now, 90.

0: 92 this afternoon under sunny skies. Winds out of the south, 10 to 15 miles per hour. Lows dip down to about 75. Tonight, partly cloudy skies. High of 93. Tomorrow, mainly clear skies. I'm meteorologist Paul Trombley. Right now, 90.
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0: This is information from around the world on KILJ.
1: President Trump is in North Dakota paying tribute to a man he believes embodied the heart and soul of America. He's in the city of Medora for the dedication of the Theodore Roosevelt Presidential Library.
2: On the steps of the Burning Hills, we dedicate a living monument to a legend, a statesman, a soldier, frontiersman.
1: Trump called the 26th president of the U.S. a true American hero. He was accompanied by several dignitaries, including Interior Secretary Doug Burgum, who previously served as the governor of North Dakota. The dedication comes as the U.S. celebrates its 250th anniversary. Trump took the new Air Force One on its maiden voyage earlier today to travel to North Dakota. Millions across the eastern U.S. are facing extreme heat as a heat wave intensifies ahead of the 4th of July weekend. The hottest conditions are centered in the Great Lakes, impacting Wisconsin, Ohio, Michigan, and Illinois, with temperatures in Washington and New York nearing 100 degrees. Federal Reserve Chair Kevin Warsh says inflation risks have declined over the last few weeks. Matt Mattinson has more.
3: This is due to energy prices dropping following the U.S. and Iran signing a memorandum of understanding to end the ongoing war last month. According to Walsh, the central bank still has more work to do, but it'll stay independent regardless of what President Trump wants. He made the comments while speaking at a gathering of central bankers in Sintra, Portugal. The Fed chairman also added the Reserve is monitoring the AI industry and predicts that it'll create jobs due to a boom in capital expenditures. I'm Matt Mattinson.
1: A couple known for climbing skyscrapers is in custody after scaling the Empire State Building today in Manhattan, where they got engaged at the top. The pair, dressed in black and wearing masks, reached the spire carrying a flag before officers climbed up and took them into custody. The woman appears to be Angela Nicolau, who posted video from the spire and was featured in the 2024 Netflix documentary Skywalker's A Love Story. I'm Chris Caraggio. The parents and widow of conservative activist Charlie Kirk are expected to attend a court hearing next week in Utah. The preliminary hearing for Tyler Robinson will have stepped up security when it takes place at the Utah County Courthouse. Robinson is charged with the September shooting that took Kirk's life during a Turning Point USA event at Utah Valley University. The preliminary hearing will determine if there's enough evidence to go to trial. Robinson has not yet entered a plea.

0: for the prosecution. Davis has pled not guilty. The July 4th weekend means fireworks, picnics, and patriotism. It can also mean some major discounts for shoppers. Terry Albinger has more.
1: Summer's just officially begun, but retailers are already looking ahead to fall, and you might get some big bargains on things that you will use between now and Labor Day at one of the many long holiday weekend sales. The website Dad Deals suggests you look for discounts on swimwear and other summer fashions, grills, and other outdoor gear. You may find lower prices on major appliances, too. Expert shoppers say to wait on tech, though, with better deals coming during the back-to-school sales, which will begin in a matter of weeks.
0: Starting today, Anthropic no longer needs a license to export powerful AI models. That decision, confirmed by Commerce Secretary Howard Lutnick, allows the artificial intelligence company to give the public access to Mythos and Fable as Asian companies offer similar models. For months, Anthropic has also battled the Trump administration over Pentagon policies. I'm Chris Caraggio.
2: Radio Iowa. I'm Dar Danielson. Iowa Senator Chuck Grassley says it may be time for Congress to act on birthright citizenship after the Supreme Court Tuesday struck down President Trump's executive order ending the practice.
3: I think there's a very narrow area where the federal government should get involved. It's subterfuge to get people to get into the country just because a baby's born here.
2: Grassley says what's happening is an abuse of our constitutional privileges. A state law that takes effect today provides more protection to victims of human trafficking, especially children. Minors who are trafficked can no longer be charged with prostitution, will immediately be referred to state protective services. State climatologist Justin Glisson says eastern and south central Iowa were in the top 20 wettest Junes on record, while other areas of the state were drier and evened things out.
4: But overall, statewide average was about 5.9 inches, and that's about 6-tenths of an inch above average.
2: June temperatures were 7-tenths of a degree above average. Radio Iowa, I'm Dar Danielson.
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7: It's Wednesday, July 1st. I'm Katie Johansson with your Southeast Iowa information. Two people were injured Monday afternoon in a three-vehicle crash at the intersection of Main Street and McKinley Avenue in Keokuk. According to the Iowa State Patrol, the crash occurred at approximately 1:14 p.m. on June 29th. Investigators say a 2012 Jeep Patriot was attempting to turn west onto Main Street. It was struck by an eastbound 2012 Nissan Rogue traveling on Main Street. Following the initial collision, both vehicles came to rest when a westbound 2005 Dodge Ram, driven by 76-year-old Jan E. Snodgrass of Keokuk, was unable to avoid the crash and struck the Nissan. The drivers of the Jeep and Nissan, whose names have not yet been released, were both injured. One was transported by MedForce helicopter to the University of Iowa Hospitals and Clinics, while the other one was flown by air evac to the same hospital. All three vehicles sustained disabling damage and were towed from the scene by Raritan's Towing. The Iowa State Patrol investigated the crash and was assisted by the Keokuk Police and Fire Departments, Lee County Sheriff's Office, Lee County EMS, and 911, Hancock County, Illinois Ambulance Service, AirVac, and MedForce. Beginning Thursday, residents in Mount Pleasant will be able to operate all-terrain vehicles, or ATVs, on certain city streets under an expansion of the city's existing ordinance governing golf carts and utility task vehicles. Like UTVs, ATVs must be registered at the Henry County Recorder's Office. Owners must provide proof of Iowa DNR registration, carry liability insurance, and possess a valid Iowa driver's license. Registrations are valid for the calendar year. ATVs operated on city streets must display a slow-moving vehicle sign, a bicycle safety flag, and brake lights. Drivers must be at least 16 years old with a valid driver's license and may only operate ATVs from 30 minutes after sunrise until 30 minutes before sunset. The vehicles are prohibited from operating when visibility is less than 500 feet and may not exceed 25 miles per hour or the posted speed limit, whichever is

0: lower. The ordinance continues to prohibit operation on Washington Street and on Grand Avenue between Washington and Winfield Avenue, although drivers may cross designated primary roads at approved intersections. ATVs are also prohibited on sidewalks, in parks, and cemeteries except on designated roadways, and may not tow trailers or other equipment. The updated ordinance takes effect tomorrow, allowing ATV owners to begin driving on Mount Pleasant City streets under the new rules. Henry County Public Health announces their immunization clinics are closed for the remainder of this week due to refrigerator repairs. All vaccinations have been safely transported to an alternative storage facility to maintain proper storage conditions while the repairs are completed. Regular immunization clinic services are expected to resume once the repairs are finished. For questions, please contact Henry County Public Health at 319-385-0779. KILJ will alert the public when the immunization clinics resume normal hours. Beginning today, Iowa's default speed limit has increased from 55 to 60 miles per hour on many rural roads across the state. And that has been your look at Southeast Iowa information this hour on KILJ. I'm Katie Johansson.
1: It's July 1st, I'm Slayton Swords, and it's time for the sports hour with high school baseball. Mount Pleasant fell to West Burlington last night 13-3. Jamison Rich clobbered a double for two RBIs in the loss. The Panthers will travel to Fort Madison tomorrow, July 2nd at 7 p.m. West Burlington will start their postseason journey at Davis County on Friday, July 3rd at 5 p.m. against Albia. Central Lee handled Danville last night, winning 23-3. The Hawks will have their senior night at 7 p.m. against Keokuk tonight. Wapello fell to Highland last night 9-0. Bryce Hazelette allowed just one hit and struck out 8 in 5 innings of work for the Huskies. Wapello will get their rematch on Friday at 5 p.m. from Weigard Field in Burlington. Winfield Mountain Union smacked Lone Tree last night 17-1. The Wolves will compete at Mid Prairie against Louisa Muscatine at 5 p.m. to start postseason play on Friday. Minneapolis lost a heartbreak of the Sigourney last night 1-0. The Bulldogs will look to right the ship tonight at home against Cascade with first pitch at 7 p.m. Burlington Notre Dame smothered Fort Madison last night 21-2. The Nikes will host Danville for Substate 6 play on Friday at 7 p.m. Fairfield lost to Clear Creek Amana last night 10-5. Washington will take on Fairfield at home tonight at 5:30 p.m. Van Buren County will travel to Davis County tonight at 7 p.m. And New London will make the trip to Van Buren County at 7 p.m. on Friday for postseason play. KILJ 105.5 FM, KILJ.com. We'll be on the call at the pregame show at 6:45 p.m. Moving on to high school softball, Mount Pleasant scored 7 runs in the 5th inning, but West Burlington Notre Dame notched the clutch hit, exiting with an 11-10 victory over the Panthers last night. Lacey Falcons led the Falcon Bats, collecting a double and 4 RBIs in the winning effort. Ellie Freeman, Kaya Heaton, and Lindsay Striegel each had 2 RBIs for the Panthers. Mount Pleasant head coach Curtis Bjork was happy to see his team bounce back after facing adversity early.
2: Yeah, I mean, proud of the girls for competing. We were down early. You know, we were down 3-4 runs early and then had a big inning, you know, and clawed our way back. And the girls fought and competed that inning to get back in that game. And we're ahead. And, you know, we competed all the way through. Just came on the short end of that on that game. So
1: the Panthers will make the trip to Fort Madison tomorrow, July 2nd, with first pitch at 7 p.m. West Burlington Notre Dame will host Burlington tonight at 6 p.m. Holy Trinity Catholic dispatched Waco last night 18-3. The Crusaders will tangle with Danville tonight at 7 p.m. at home. Waco will welcome New London to town tomorrow at 7 p.m. Danville has won 3 games in a row after dismantling Keokuk last night 13-2. Central Lee battered Van Buren County last night 19-5. Raley Burden led the team with 3 RBIs and tossed 6 innings in the circle for the victory. Ada Troutman slashed a triple for an RBI in the losing effort. The Hawks will celebrate senior night against Keokuk tonight at 7 p.m. Van Buren County will face off against Centerville at home tonight at 7 p.m. as the Warriors will celebrate their senior night. Wapello fell to Highland last night 9-1. The Arrows concluded the regular season with an 11-13 record. Columbus dropped their contest to Pekin last night 16-3. The Wildcats finished the regular season with a 1-24 record. Washington will travel to Mid Prairie tonight at 7 p.m. Minneapolis will stay at home for a contest against Highland at 7 p.m. tonight, and Fairfield will make the trip to Burlington tomorrow at 7:30 p.m. Moving on to local athletic camps, Mount Pleasant will be hosting their volleyball camp starting in late July at the high school gym. The youth camps for grades 3rd through 6th will run from July 20th through the 22nd from 5:30 to 7 p.m. The camp cutoff date is July 15th. The middle school camp for grades 7th and 8th and the high school camp for 9th through 12th graders will run August 3rd through the 5th, with the middle school going from 4 to 5:30 p.m. and the high school to follow from 6 to 8 p.m. The cutoff date is July 23rd. All camps will cost $30 cash per person, with the camper getting a t-shirt. Moving on to the Prospect League, the Burlington Bees leveled the Illinois Valley Pistol Shrimp last night, 20-10. Lucas Krebs led the team with 5 RBIs. The Bees will look to sweep a road doubleheader against the Pistol Shrimp tonight, with game 1 at 4:35 p.m. And the Clinton Lumber Kings lost to the Normal Corn Belters last night, 8-5. The Lumber Kings will face off against the Decatur Bean Ballers tonight at 6:30 p.m. And it's now time for this day in sports history. 1920, Suzanne Legland became the first player to win 3 titles at Wimbledon in 1 year. She won the women's singles, women's doubles, and mixed doubles. In 1951, Bob Feller set a Major League Baseball record when he pitched his 3rd no-hitter for Cleveland. In 1995, the NBA locked out its players. It was the first work stoppage in the league's history. It's July 1st, I'm Slayton Swords. And that was the sports.
3: Partly cloudy tonight with lows around 75. South winds 8 to 15 miles per hour. Tomorrow, high of 93. Lows around 74. Tomorrow night, slight chance for storms. I'm meteorologist Paul Trombley. Right now, it's 88 degrees.
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0: Here's your KILJ forecast for Southeast Iowa. Lows level off around 75 tonight under partly cloudy skies. Winds out of the south, 8 to 15 miles per hour. Mainly sunny skies tomorrow. High temperatures reach up to 93. Mainly clear skies tomorrow night. Slight chance of thunderstorms. Lows level off around 74. Temperatures a bit above average Friday and Saturday with highs in the low 90s. Thunderstorms possible both days. I'm meteorologist Paul Frombly. Right now, it's 88 degrees.
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3: Here's your KILJ forecast for Southeast Iowa. Lows level off around 75 tonight under partly cloudy skies. Winds out of the south, 8 to 15 miles per hour. Daytime highs approaching 93 tomorrow. Mainly sunny skies. Mainly clear skies tomorrow night. Slight chance of thunderstorms. Lows dip down to about 74. Temperatures a bit above average Friday and Saturday with highs in the low 90s. Thunderstorms both days. I'm meteorologist Paul Frombly. Currently, it's 88 degrees.
1: Pleasantly Patriotic's coming up this Friday, July 3rd in Mount Pleasant. All you gotta do is go to downtown Mount Pleasant. 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And from 5 to 9, it's music on Main. 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
1: Ladies and gentlemen listening across Southeast Iowa and this great nation, we invite you to pause and reflect as KILJ proudly brings you our national anthem, The Star-Spangled Banner.

Lows level off around 75 tonight under partly cloudy skies. South winds 8 to 15 miles per hour. Lots of sunshine tomorrow. High temperatures reach up to 93. 74 tomorrow night. Slight chance for storms. I'm meteorologist Paul Trombley. Currently 90.

0: The Henry County Health Center gift shop is having their first Thursday sale on July 2nd from 9 a.m. to 3 p.m. at 407 South White Street in Mount Pleasant.
1: This is information from around the world on KILJ.
2: President Trump is in North Dakota, honoring a figure he says embodied the heart and soul of America. Trump's in the city of Medora for the dedication of the Theodore Roosevelt Presidential Library. Trump called the 26th President of the U.S. a true American hero, accompanied by several dignitaries, including Interior Secretary Doug Burgum, who previously served as the governor of North Dakota. Millions across the eastern U.S. are dealing with extreme heat. The most extreme temperatures so far are in the Great Lakes region, with parts of Wisconsin, Ohio, Michigan, and Illinois all being impacted. Elsewhere, temps in Washington and New York could possibly hit the triple digits. Forecasters say much of the East Coast will see dangerous heat levels on Thursday. The governor of New Jersey, Mikey Sherrills, issued warnings about the heat.
3: Governor Sherrills says the heat is not just uncomfortable, but severely dangerous.
4: It's the hottest stretch we've seen in over 14 years, and it's the number one, extreme heat's the number one weather-related killer in America. More than hurricanes, more than floods, more than extreme cold combined.
3: She is urging people in New Jersey to stay indoors and check in on their neighbors. Sherrills also said the state is working with local towns and counties to

0: edge in the battle for the U.S. Senate, despite Democrats remaining competitive in six key Senate battlegrounds. Democrats lead the Senate races in North Carolina and Maine. Republicans hold a slim lead over Democrats in Iowa, Alaska, and Ohio. Democrats would have to net four seats to take control of the upper chamber this fall. I'm Scott Carr. 10 new suspects are facing charges in connection with a federal sex trafficking investigation in the Figueroa Corridor of Los Angeles. First Assistant U.S. Attorney Bill Saley announced the arrests Wednesday morning.
1: These defendants recruited runaways, girls from foster care systems, and other vulnerable victims who turned to social media for affection, but these defendants ended up grooming them, recruiting them, and exploiting them.
0: The suspects include six alleged members and associates of the South L.A.-based Hoover criminal gang and the manager of a South L.A. motel.
1: Mukesh Kumar admitted that up to 90% of the rooms he rented at the Stadium Inn were for prostitution. He keeps half of the proceeds from those activities. He's making a lot of money off the exploitation of these young women.
0: It's a 65-count indictment. Police say there's 51 known victims, several of which are minors. In the aftermath of the warehouse fire in L.A.'s Boyle Heights neighborhood, biohazard issues are only getting worse day by day, as we hear from Daniel Martindale.
2: The rotting food includes meat, beef, pig feet, and crab meat. It's decomposing more each day, contributing to a strong odor. The warehouse stored 85 million pounds of food, with an estimated more than 40 million pounds of spoiled food remaining. Many people who live or work nearby say the smell has become unbearable and is making them sick. The Los Angeles County Department of Public Health warns the remaining material must be properly contained. The rotting food has already attracted rats and birds to the property. Rat traps and odor control systems are now in place around the building, spraying a mist to reduce the smell. I'm Daniel Martindale.
0: With fuel and fertilizer prices staying high, more growers in the American South say they're switching to cheaper crops to save money up front. That includes peanuts, one of the South's key cash crops. The USDA says Alabama peanut farmers are cutting peanut fields down to 165,000 acres, wiping out a planting increase they planned back in March. By contrast, the planting of cotton fields by farmers in Alabama increased by 24%. I'm Scott Carr.
3: Radio Iowa. I'm Darren Danielson. Iowa Senator Chuck Grassley says it may be time for Congress to act on birthright citizenship after the Supreme Court Tuesday struck down President Trump's executive order ending the practice.
4: I think there's a very narrow area where the federal government should get involved. It's subterfuge to get people to get into the country just because a baby's born here.
3: Grassley says what's happening is an abuse of our constitutional privileges. A state law that takes effect today provides more protection to victims of human trafficking, especially children. Minors who are trafficked can no longer be charged with prostitution, will immediately be referred to state protective services. State climatologist Justin Glisson says eastern and south central Iowa were in the top 20 wettest Junes on record, while other areas of the state were drier and evened things out.
5: But overall, statewide average was about 5.9 inches, and that's about 6-tenths of an inch above average.
3: June temperatures were 7-tenths of a degree above average. Radio Iowa, I'm Dar Danielson.
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7: It's Wednesday, July 1st. I'm Katie Johansson with your Southeast Iowa information. Two people were injured Monday afternoon in a three-vehicle crash at the intersection of Main Street and McKinley Avenue in Keokuk. According to the Iowa State Patrol, the crash occurred at approximately 1:14 p.m. on June 29th. Investigators say a 2012 Jeep Patriot was stopped at the intersection of McKinley Avenue and Main Street, attempting to turn west onto Main Street. As the Jeep entered the intersection, it was struck by an eastbound 2012 Nissan Rogue traveling on Main Street. Following the initial collision, both vehicles came to rest in the westbound lane of Main Street just east of McKinley Avenue. When a westbound 2005 Dodge Ram, driven by 76-year-old Jan E. Snodgrass of Keokuk, attempted to stop but was unable to avoid the crash and struck the Nissan. The drivers of the Jeep and Nissan, whose names have not been released, were both injured. The drivers of the Jeep and Nissan, whose names have not yet been released, were both injured. One was transported by MedForce helicopter to the University of Iowa

0: hospitals and clinics, while the other one was flown by air evac to the same hospital. All three vehicles sustained disabling damage and were towed from the scene by Raritan's Towing. The Iowa State Patrol investigated the crash and was assisted by the Keokuk Police and Fire Departments, Lee County Sheriff's Office, Lee County EMS, and 911, Hancock County, Illinois Ambulance Service, AirVac, and MedForce. A Virginia man is facing multiple charges after a traffic stop in Henry County last week. According to the Henry County Sheriff's Office, at approximately 6 o'clock on June 25th, a deputy observed a green Toyota Tacoma traveling north on Highway 218 near 195th Street at 80 miles per hour. While attempting to catch up to the pickup, the sheriff's office received a driving complaint matching the vehicle's description. The caller reported the truck was speeding and unable to maintain its lane, observations that were later confirmed by the deputy. The vehicle was stopped near 105th Street on Highway 218. Deputies say the driver, 48-year-old Jeffrey White Owl of Suffolk, Virginia, showed signs of alcohol impairment during the traffic stop. Following an investigation, White Owl was arrested and charged with operating while intoxicated, first offense, a serious misdemeanor. He was also cited for speeding between 16 and 20 miles per hour over the posted limit and for possessing an open container of alcohol in the vehicle. Beginning Thursday, residents in Mount Pleasant will be able to operate all-terrain vehicles, or ATVs, on certain city streets under an expansion of the city's existing ordinance governing golf carts and utility task vehicles. Like UTVs, ATVs must be registered at the Henry County Recorder's Office. Owners must provide proof of Iowa DNR registration, carry liability insurance, and possess a valid Iowa driver's license. Registrations are valid for the calendar year. ATVs operated on city streets must display a slow-moving vehicle sign, a bicycle safety flag, and brake lights. Drivers must be at least 16 years old with a valid driver's license and may only operate ATVs from 30 minutes after sunrise until 30 minutes before sunset. The vehicles are prohibited from operating when visibility is less than 500 feet and may not exceed 25 miles per hour or the posted speed limit, whichever is lower. The ordinance continues to prohibit operation on Washington Street and on Grand Avenue between Washington and Winfield Avenue, although drivers may cross designated primary roads at approved intersections. ATVs are also prohibited on sidewalks, in parks, and cemeteries except on designated roadways, and may not tow trailers or other equipment. The updated ordinance takes effect tomorrow, allowing ATV owners to begin driving on Mount Pleasant City streets under the new rules. Henry County Public Health announces their immunization clinics are closed for the remainder of this week due to refrigerator repairs. All vaccinations have been safely transported to an alternative storage facility to maintain proper storage conditions while the repairs are completed. Regular immunization clinic services are expected to resume once the repairs are finished. For questions, please contact Henry County Public Health at 319-385-0779. KILJ will alert the public when the immunization clinics resume normal hours. Beginning today, Iowa's default speed limit has increased from 55 to 60 miles per hour on many rural roads across the state. The change is the result of Senate File 378, approved by the 2026 Iowa legislature and signed by the governor, Kim Reynolds. The new law raises the default speed limit on two-lane paved roads made of asphalt or concrete where no other speed limit has been established through engineering studies or local ordinances. In Henry County, the road department says crews will spend the next several weeks placing 60-mile-per-hour overlays on existing 55-mile-per-hour speed limit signs on eligible county roads. As time permits, crews will also review other traffic signs that may need to be updated because of the higher speed limit. Officials stress that posted speed limits remain the legal speed limit until signs have been updated. While most eligible roads will eventually change to 60 miles per hour, some roads currently posted at 55 may remain at that speed following engineer and safety reviews. Drivers are also reminded that the posted speed limit is the maximum legal speed under ideal conditions, not the speed they are required to travel. Motorists should continue to slow down when weather, traffic, visibility, or road conditions make it necessary. When asked about the speed limit change, Henry County Sheriff Rich McNamee said, "Speed is still a major cause of injuries on our roads in the USA. Hopefully, this will not have a major negative impact. Time will tell." The Iowa Department of Transportation expects to update most affected signs on the state highway system within about a week, while counties are responsible for updating signs on county roads. The Henry County Board of Supervisors will meet Thursday morning at 9 a.m. at the Henry County Emergency Management Building in Mount Pleasant. Following routine business, supervisors will hold a department head meeting before hearing a report from the secondary roads engineer, Jake Hotchkiss. Supervisors are expected to consider awarding a contract for petroleum products through Resolution 21-2026-20. The board will also discuss new state requirements under House File 2490, which took effect today, governing the public meeting agenda posting requirements. Supervisors are expected to consider a resolution establishing the county's compliance with the new law. Other new business includes discussion of the fiscal year 2027 compensation board recommendation to leave the Board of Supervisors' salaries unchanged with a proposed 0% increase. Henry County Sheriff Rich McNamee will present a proposed 28E agreement with the New London Community School District for a school resource officer, while IT Director Gunnar Sloan will seek approval for of a memorandum of understanding with the Iowa Department of Management to provide county antivirus and endpoint detection and response cybersecurity services. Under unfinished business, supervisors will continue discussions on a proposed Schneider GIS contract, including support for the assessor's office, beacon mapping services, and county GIS operations. The board will also review proposed 911 GIS funding, onboarding costs, and a plan for the IT department to provide long-term support for its county GIS system. These discussions are taking place due to the upcoming retirement of Planning and Zoning Director Joe Buffington. Committee reports are also on the agenda, followed by a discussion with Henry County Historic Preservation Commission member Joel Gerritsen regarding county funding for historic preservation efforts. The meeting concludes with an opportunity for public comments before adjournment. All Henry County residents are welcome and encouraged to attend the Henry County Board of Supervisors weekly meeting tomorrow morning, held at 9 a.m. at the Henry County Emergency Management Building. Families in Henry County and surrounding areas may qualify for free lead paint inspections and removal services through a grant administered by the Southeast Iowa Regional Planning Commission. The Lead Hazard Reduction Program is available to eligible households in Des Moines, Henry, Lee, and Loisa counties. The program helps identify and remove lead-based paint hazards in homes built before 1978. Lead exposure can pose serious health risks, especially for children under the age of 5 and pregnant women. Even small amounts of lead can contribute to learning and behavioral problems, slowed growth, and other long-term health concerns. The program is available to both homeowners and renters who have children 5 years old or younger living in or regularly visiting the home, or for households with a pregnant woman. Income guidelines also apply. Lead hazards are commonly found in peeling or chipping paint, lead dust from painted windows and doors, and painted surfaces in older homes. Jack Swarm with the Southeast Iowa Regional Planning Commission and the Lead Hazard Reduction Program explained to KILJ the process.
1: The lead-based paint inspection is totally free. It's a lot of work. It's very detailed, but it's totally free, and it gives the tenant or the owner some really good information about where the lead-based paint is and what they can immediately start doing to avoid getting it in their bodies. And then I write up a detailed work description. We then hire qualified lead abatement contractors. They have to be specially licensed. They have to know exactly what they're doing. And then the contractor schedules the work with either the tenant or the owner. The work begins. The work is limited to a 10-day period, so we make the contractors work very hard, very fast, because the owners can't be in the house while the work is being done. And then when the work is all done, I come in and I do another detailed inspection. I make sure that the contractors did exactly what they're supposed to do. I do some testing and make sure that they cleaned properly. make sure that there's no more lead dust in the house, because when you start tearing stuff apart, it goes everywhere. So we make sure that it's cleaned and that it's safe, and that's our goal, is to provide lead-safe homes for children.
0: Residents interested in learning more or applying for the program can contact the Southeast Iowa Regional Planning Commission by calling 319-753-5107, visiting the Southeast Iowa Regional Planning Commission office at 211 North Gear Avenue in West Burlington, or by finding this story and the program flyer on KILJ.com. The Midwest Old Threshers Reunion is looking for volunteers to help make this year's event a success, and organizers are encouraging community members to get involved leading up to and during the five-day celebration, September 3rd through the 7th. One of the biggest needs is for tractor drivers to operate the popular ground trains that transport visitors around the reunion grounds. Volunteers must be 21 years of age or older and enjoy driving. The ground trains are one of the most popular services during the reunion, helping thousands of guests travel across the expansive grounds each year. In addition to tractor drivers, Old Threshers is also seeking volunteer gate workers and ground train workers to assist with collecting tickets and admission fees. The annual Midwest Old Threshers Reunion welcomes visitors from across the country and relies on hundreds of volunteers to keep the event running smoothly. Whether you're behind the wheel of a tractor or greeting guests at the gate, volunteering is a great way to be part of one of Southeast Iowa's largest annual events. Anyone interested in volunteering can call the Midwest Old Threshers office, 319-385-8937, or 319-931-3768 for more information or to sign up. The 76th annual Midwest Old Threshers Reunion will be held September 3 through 7 in Mount Pleasant. Governor Kim Reynolds has appointed Elizabeth Lee of Ottumwa as a district associate judge for Iowa Judicial District 8A. Lee currently serves as an assistant Wapello County attorney. She earned both of her undergraduate and law degrees from the University of Iowa. According to the governor's office, Lee will fill a newly created district associate judge position. Judicial District 8A serves 10 counties in southeast and central Iowa, including Jefferson, Keokuk, Van Buren, Washington, Wapello, Appanoose, David, Mahaska, Monroe, and Poweshiek counties. As Iowans head to the water this long holiday weekend, the Iowa Department of Natural Resources is reminding paddlers to make safety their top priority. With more than 18,000 miles of navigable waterways and water trails stretching across 36 counties, Iowa offers plenty of opportunities for kayaking, canoeing, and paddle boarding. Before heading out, the Iowa DNR encourages paddlers to check its interactive paddling map for real-time hazards, including downed trees, log jams, strainers, and bridge construction. The DNR offers several reminders to help ensure a safe trip. Always wear a life jacket, and remember that Iowa law requires children 12 and under to wear one at all times while underway. Paddlers should also travel with a group, let someone know their planned route and expected return time, and study river conditions and weather forecasts before launching. Officials also advise avoiding rivers that are at or near flood stage, packing a dry bag with extra clothes, a first aid kit, a protected cell phone, and bringing plenty of water to stay hydrated. Light clothing, sunscreen, sunglasses, and a hat can also help prevent heat-related illnesses during long days on the water. The Iowa DNR says a little planning can go a long way toward making your holiday paddling trip both enjoyable and safe. And turning now to our notices of death in the area. Sylvester A. Cruzy, 95 of Hillsboro, passed away Sunday, June 28th. A massive Christian burial will be held at 10:30 a.m. tomorrow morning at St. John the Baptist Catholic Church in Houghton. Burial will be in the St. John Cemetery with full military rites by the West Point American Legion Holtz Gears Post 668. The Schmitz Funeral Home of West Point is assisting the family with arrangements. Online condolences may be left at schmitzfuneralhomes.com in memory of Sylvester Cruzy. Martin Raymond Phillips, Marty Phillips, 70 of Mount Pleasant, passed away Wednesday, April 8th. A memorial service to celebrate Marty's life will be held at 11 a.m. on Thursday, July 2nd, at the Kimsey Funeral Home in Mount Pleasant. Marty's family will greet friends 1 hour prior to the memorial service tomorrow at the funeral home. Online condolences may be directed to kimseyfh.com for Marty Phillips. Karen Sue Prem Van Brocklin, 69 of Montrose, formerly of Danville, passed away Tuesday, June 30th. Funeral services for Karen will be held at 10 a.m. on Monday, July 6th, at Long Creek Church. Burial will immediately follow at Long Creek Cemetery. Visitation with the family present will be from 2 to 5 p.m. on Sunday, July 5th, at Elliott Chapel in New London. Online condolences may be left at elliottfuneralchapel.com in memory of Karen Van Brocklin. Carol Sue Johnson, 66 of Dowds, passed away on June 19th. As were Carol's wishes, cremation has taken place. A visitation will be held from 10 to 11 a.m. on Friday, July 10th, at the Cranston Family Funeral Home in Fairfield, with a brief memorial service to follow. Burial will be held privately in the Evergreen Cemetery in Fairfield. Friends may leave online condolences at cranstonfamilyfuneralhome.com in memory of Carol Johnson. Terry K. Farrell, 69 of rural Keosauqua, passed away Wednesday, June 24th. A celebration of life will be held from 1 to 5 p.m. on Saturday, July 18th at the Walton Club in Fairfield. The Beener Funeral Home in Fairfield is assisting the family with arrangements. Online condolences may be directed to beenerfh.com in memory of Terry Farrell. Brian Keith Moe, 66 of Burlington, passed away Wednesday, July 1st. Services are pending at Elliott Chapel, New London. Online condolences may be directed to elliottfuneralchapel.com for Brian Moe. Georgia L. Sammons, 78 of Rome, passed away Tuesday, June 30th. Funeral arrangements are pending at the Murphy Funeral Home of Mount Pleasant. Online condolences may be left at murphyfuneralandmonuments.com in memory of Georgia Sammons. 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With your Southeast Iowa information, I'm Katie Johansson.
2: This is financial advisor Dave George from Edward Jones bringing you the daily financial market report. Equity markets closed lower on Wednesday, pressured by weakness in the technology sector. Bond yields moved higher with the 10-year U.S. Treasury yield near 4.48%. In international markets, Asia finished mixed overnight while Europe was broadly lower. In energy markets, WTI oil is below $70 per barrel, erasing most of its gains, followed by the Strait of Hormuz disruption. If sustained, lower oil prices would likely help ease inflation concerns and help support consumer sentiment, though the geopolitical risks remain fluid and could continue to drive market volatility. Meanwhile, the U.S. dollar advanced against major currencies. Today, the Dow closed down 14 points, or 0.03%, at 52,305, and the NASDAQ closed down 174 points, or 0.66%, at 26,040. The S&P 500 closed down 16 points, or 0.22%, at 7,483. In stocks of local interest, BP was down 80 cents today, closing at $36.15. Casey's General Store is down $10.51, closing at $784.28. HNI Corp up 23 cents, closing at $40.64. Alliant Energy down 50 cents, closing at $75.79. McDonald's was down 88 cents today, closing at $269.43. And Walmart down $4.44 from yesterday's close, ending the day at $108.82. 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If you'd like additional information, you can contact any one of our financial advisors, including Whitney Rogers at 385-3411. Patricia Morley is at 385-7081. Trevor Coffey and Rich Mueller are at 385-9860. Or myself, Dave George, at 385-1216. 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
3: Landis and Talus Ag recently announced that they have successfully commenced commercial green ammonia production with the first and only modular systems in North America. In a time when import tariffs are likely to disrupt fertilizer supply chains, having locally produced ammonia could prove vital to keeping input costs down. Hiro Iwanaga, founder and CEO of Talus Ag, said their deployable systems will ensure cost-competitive, reliable, and sustainable fertilizer for farmers.
5: You know, we're really grateful to our launch partner, Landis, as we start to deploy these modular green ammonia systems across the Corn Belt. But as you said, we commissioned our system just a couple months ago here. Our system is in commercial production now. We're focused on the low-cost, local production of ammonia and all the benefits that come along with that.
3: On top of producing sustainable green ammonia, Iwanaga said one of the main benefits of their deployable systems is that they are small and easy to use.
5: Our green ammonia systems can be really small, and so it allows us to deliver these systems either at a, you know, for example, at a big Landis distribution site. In some of these cases, we can deliver them on farm. So a farm could be completely cut off from the broader nitrogen fertilizer chain and say, I have an on-site ammonia system, on-site ammonia storage, and we're excited about that possibility. But when we focus on it now, it's we can produce ammonia locally and cost competitively.
3: For Money Matters on the Iowa Agribusiness Radio Network, I'm Riley Smith.
6: Partly cloudy tonight with lows around 75. South winds 8 to 15 miles per hour. Tomorrow, high of 93. Lows around 74. Tomorrow night, slight chance for storms. I'm meteorologist Paul Trombley. Right now, it's 90 degrees.
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9: It's July 1st, I'm Slayton Swords, and it's time for the sports hour with high school baseball. Mount Pleasant fell to West Burlington last night, 13-3. Jameson Rich clobbered a double for two RBIs in the loss. The Panthers will travel to Fort Madison tomorrow, July 2nd at 7 p.m. West Burlington will start their postseason journey at Davis County on Friday, July 3rd at 5 p.m. against Albia. Central Lee handled Danville last night, winning 23-3. The Hawks will have their senior night at 7 p.m. against Keokuk tonight. Wapello fell to Highland last night 9-0. Bryce Hazelette allowed just one hit and struck out 8 in 5 innings of work for the Huskies. Wapello will get their rematch on Friday at 5 p.m. from Weigard Field in Burlington. Winfield Mountain Union smacked Lone Tree last night, 17-1. The Wolves will compete at Mid Prairie against Louisa Muscatine at 5 p.m. to start postseason play on Friday. Minneapolis lost a heartbreaker to Sigourney last night, 1-0. The Bulldogs will look to right the ship tonight at home against Cascade with first pitch at 7 p.m. Burlington Notre Dame smothered Fort Madison last night, 21-2. The Nikes will host Danville for Substate 6 play on Friday at 7 p.m. Fairfield lost to Clear Creek Amana last night, 10-5. Washington will take on Fairfield at home tonight at 5:30 p.m. Van Buren County will travel to Davis County tonight at 7 p.m. And New London will make the trip to Van Buren County at 7 p.m. on Friday for postseason play. 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We'll be on the call at the pregame show at 6:45 p.m. Moving on to high school softball, Mount Pleasant scored 7 runs in the 5th inning, but West Burlington Notre Dame notched the clutch hit, exiting with an 11-10 victory over the Panthers last night. Lacey Falcons led the Falcon Bats, collecting a double and 4 RBIs in the winning effort. Ellie Freeman, Kaya Heaton, and Lindsay Striegel each had 2 RBIs for the Panthers. Mount Pleasant head coach Curtis Bjork was happy to see his team bounce back after facing adversity early.
10: Yeah, I mean, proud of the girls for competing. We were down early. You know, we were down 3-4 runs early and then had a big inning, you know, and clawed our way back. And the girls fought and competed that inning to get back into that game, and we're ahead. And, you know, we competed all the way through, just came on the short end of that on that game. So
9: the Panthers will make the trip to Fort Madison tomorrow, July 2nd, with first pitch at 7 p.m. West Burlington Notre Dame will host Burlington tonight at 6 p.m. Holy Trinity Catholic dispatched Waco last night, 18-3. The Crusaders will tangle with Danville tonight at 7 p.m. at home. Waco will welcome New London to town tomorrow at 7 p.m. Danville has won 3 games in a row after dismantling Keokuk last night, 13-2. Central Lee battered Van Buren County last night, 19-5. Raley Burden led the team with 3 RBIs and tossed 6 innings in the circle for the victory. Ada Trotman slashed a triple for an RBI in the losing effort. The Hawks will celebrate senior night against Keokuk tonight at 7 p.m. Van Buren County will face off against Centerville at home tonight at 7 p.m., as the Warriors will celebrate their senior night. Wapello fell to Highland last night 9-1. The Arrows concluded the regular season with an 11-13 record. Columbus dropped their contest to Pekin last night 16-3. The Wildcats finished the regular season with a 1-24 record. Washington will travel to Mid Prairie tonight at 7 p.m. Minneapolis will stay at home for a contest against Highland at 7 p.m. tonight, and Fairfield will make the trip to Burlington tomorrow at 7:30 p.m. Moving on to local athletic camps, Mount Pleasant will be hosting their volleyball camp starting in late July at the high school gym. The youth camps for grades 3rd through 6th will run from July 20th through the 22nd from 5:30 to 7 p.m. The camp cutoff date is July 15th. The middle school camp for grades 7th and 8th and the high school camp for 9th through 12th graders will run August 3rd through the 5th, with the middle school going from 4 to 5:30 p.m. and the high school to follow from 6 to 8 p.m. The cutoff date is July 23rd. All camps will cost $30 cash per person, with the camper getting a t-shirt. Moving on to the Prospect League, the Burlington Bees leveled the Illinois Valley Pistol Shrimp last night, 20-10. Lucas Krebs led the team with 5 RBIs. The Bees will look to sweep a road doubleheader against the Pistol Shrimp tonight, with game 1 at 4:35 p.m. And the Clinton Lumber Kings lost to the Normal Corn Belters last night, 8-5. The Lumber Kings will face off against the Decatur Beanballers tonight at 6:30 p.m. And it's now time for this day in sports history. 1920, Suzanne Leglin became the first player to win 3 titles at Wimbledon in 1 year. She won the women's singles, women's doubles, and mixed doubles. In 1951, Bob Feller set a Major League Baseball record when he pitched his 3rd no-hitter for Cleveland. In 1995, the NBA locked down its players. It was the first work stoppage in the league's history. It's July 1st, I'm Slayton Swords, and that was the sports.
11: This is Sports on Radio Iowa. I'm Todd Kim. Iowa State basketball coach T.J. Otzelberger says freshman guard Christian Wiggins will miss the upcoming season after suffering an Achilles injury in summer workouts. The 6'5 guard was considered the top player in the state of Minnesota as a senior, and Otzelberger says he was making a quick adjustment to the college level.
12: He looked like a poised veteran, shot it extremely well, made plays, was competing defensively with a tremendous motor, very intelligent. So if there is a silver lining in it, it should be that now, you know, when you're coming in, you hope that you can make that step. And now he's proven to himself that he can do it. He's proven to his teammates where he's at. And now it's a matter of doing everything that he can do within the realm of his control over the next year, so that when he starts next year, now he's starting even above that level that we saw.
11: Former Cyclone star Taman Lipsey leaves for Indianapolis this week to begin a road that he hopes will lead to the NBA. Lipsey signed a free agent contract with the Indiana Pacers, and he'll compete for their summer league team in Las Vegas beginning next week.
13: Just excited and grateful for any opportunity that I get to compete and have an opportunity to either earn a spot on a team or a two-way or whatever the case may be, but just have a spot to go in and compete in a training camp in summer league. And with the Pacers organization, I feel like there's a lot of common themes between how I play and things that they like to do.
11: Defending John Deere Classic champion Brian Campbell looks to regain the success he enjoyed last year. The win in the Quad Cities was the second of two titles he claimed on the PGA Tour in 2025.
14: It's awesome to be out here and to have, you know, two wins under the belt was kind of unreal. But I believe in my game. I believe in my ability. And so I'm really excited to just kind of keep building on what I've been working on this year.
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6: Here's your KILJ forecast for Southeast Iowa. Lows level off around 75 tonight under partly cloudy skies. Winds out of the south, 8 to 15 miles per hour. Mainly sunny skies tomorrow. High temperatures reach up to 93. Mainly clear skies tomorrow night. Slight chance of thunderstorms. Lows level off around 74. Temperatures a bit above average Friday and Saturday with highs in the low 90s. Thunderstorms possible both days. I'm meteorologist Paul Frombly. Right now, it's 90 degrees.
15: 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Don't miss the mile-long parade at 3 o'clock, followed by the Horseshoe Tournament and the Methodist Ice Cream Social. The fun keeps going into the evening with a foam party, live DJ music, prize giveaways, and a skydiver carrying the American flag. And when the sun goes down, look to the sky for Southeast Iowa's best fireworks at dusk. 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
18: Here's your KILJ forecast for Southeast Iowa. Lows level off around 75 tonight under partly cloudy skies. Winds out of the south, 8 to 15 miles per hour. Daytime highs approaching 93 tomorrow. Mainly sunny skies. Mainly clear skies tomorrow night. Slight chance of thunderstorms. Lows dip down to about 74. Temperatures a bit above average Friday and Saturday with highs in the low 90s. Thunderstorms both days. I'm meteorologist Paul Frombly. Right now, it's 90 degrees.
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That very, very special night. Do you remember a girl? That very special girl. For to the old and to the new, we rededicate

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1: The U.S. will hit the pitch tonight to begin the knockout stage of the World Cup, taking on Bosnia-Herzegovina in Santa Clara, California. Earlier, England defeated the Democratic Republic of the Congo in Atlanta with two goals from star Harry Kane. Now Belgium and Senegal are facing off in Seattle. A heat wave is impacting millions across the eastern part of the country as the 4th of July weekend approaches. The most extreme temperatures so far are in the Great Lakes region, with parts of Wisconsin, Ohio, Michigan, and Illinois all expected to be impacted. Forecasters say temperatures in Washington, D.C., and New York and other cities could hit the triple digits. President Trump is in North Dakota paying tribute to a man he believes embodies the heart and soul of America. Trump is in the city of Medora for the dedication of the Theodore Roosevelt Presidential Library. The relatively new chairman of the Federal Reserve, Kevin Warsh, is saying inflation risks have declined in the U.S. over the past few weeks.
2: This is due to energy prices dropping following the U.S. and Iran signing a memorandum of understanding to end the ongoing war last month. According to Walsh, the central bank still has more work to do, but it'll stay independent regardless of what President Trump wants. He made the comments while speaking at a gathering of central bankers in Sintra, Portugal. The Fed chairman also added the Reserve is monitoring the AI industry and predicts that it'll create jobs due to a boom in capital expenditures. I'm Matt Mattinson.
1: The Justice Department is now directing its staff to bring fraud charges in alleged cases of birth tourism. It's in response to the Supreme Court's birthright citizenship ruling on Tuesday. Following that 6-3 ruling, the department's Office of the Deputy Attorney General says investigation and prosecution of birth tourism schemes should be prioritized by all criminal division staff. The Migration Policy Institute claims up to 26,000 babies born annually in the U.S. could be attributed to birth tourism. I'm Scott Carr. Despite a ruling by the Supreme Court Tuesday, California will continue allowing transgender student athletes to play on girls' and women's sports teams. In a 6-3 decision, the High Court said states can, but don't have to, ban transgender student athletes from participating on girls' and women's teams. California is one of 23 states that currently allow transgender students to join teams that match their gender identity. California's gas tax, already the highest in the nation, is now even higher, increasing by 2.2 cents on Wednesday to 63.4 cents a gallon. Some residents say it doesn't seem like the extra revenues being used to fix roads as it's supposed to.
3: I just drove down from Washington, and as soon as I got to L.A., it was the most noticeably bad roads I've driven in half the United States.
1: That tax enacted in 2017 with a revenue meant to fund infrastructure projects. 28-year-old center for the New York Knicks, Mitchell Robinson, is no longer with that team, but headed to the Boston Celtics in free agency. Robinson signing a 3-year contract worth $47 million. Robinson was with the Knicks for 8 years and was the longest-running player. Negotiations continue in hopes of avoiding a strike by union workers on Broadway. More than 250 cleaners with a local union on Tuesday voted to authorize a strike for the first time in 2 decades. A work stoppage would impact about 30 theaters and major productions like Wicked and The Lion King. Officials in New York City are sidestepping details regarding this weekend's wedding at Madison Square Garden between Taylor Swift and Travis Kelce. Mayor Mamdani and the NYPD commissioner dodged reporters' questions Wednesday about it, only saying this.

0: will, of course, have a detail in place, but I am not going to go into more specifics on that.
1: This as the city welcomes 2,700 sailors for Fleet Week, celebrating America 250, while preparing for the Macy's 4th of July fireworks display, and the city continues to host World Cup events. I'm Scott Carr.
2: Radio Iowa, I'm Darn Daniels. And Iowa Congresswoman Ashley Hinson says birthright citizenship has been exploited for too long. She's co-sponsoring a bill that would limit citizenship to children born to a parent who's a citizen or a permanent resident whose visa has not expired.
3: Which would do exactly what the president is calling for.
2: U.S. Supreme Court struck down President Trump's executive order seeking to limit birthright citizenship. Iowa Senator Chuck Grassley says people coming into the country just to have a baby born so it can be a citizen is an industry, and he agrees that Congress should stop it. June is normally wettest month of the year in Iowa, and state climatologist Justin Glisson says eastern and south central Iowa are in the top 20 wettest on record. He says other parts of the state saw drought conditions expand.
4: West central Iowa getting into north central Iowa on the order of 2 to 3 inches below average.
2: Things evened out as Glisson says the statewide average for precipitation in June was 0.6 inches above average. Radio Iowa, I'm Dar Danielson.
5: Lows level off around 75 tonight under partly cloudy skies, south winds 8 to 15 miles per hour. Lots of sunshine tomorrow. High temperatures reach up to 93. 74 tomorrow night. Slight chance for storms. I'm meteorologist Paul Frombly. Currently 90.

0: Get ready, Wayland. The biggest summer celebration of the year is almost here. July 4th brings a jam-packed day full of hometown pride, family fun, and classic Independence Day excitement in Wayland, Iowa. 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

fantasy we create about people and places as we'd like them to be. But you know what truth is? It's that little baby you're holding, and it's that man you fought with this morning, the same one you're going to make love with tonight.

partly cloudy tonight with lows around 75. South winds 8 to 15 miles per hour. Tomorrow, high of 93. Lows around 74. Tomorrow night, slight chance for storms. I'm meteorologist Paul Trombley. Right now, it's 90 degrees.

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Here's your KILJ forecast for Southeast Iowa. Lows level off around 75 tonight under partly cloudy skies. Winds out of the south, 8 to 15 miles per hour. Mainly sunny skies tomorrow. High temperatures reach up to 93. Mainly clear skies tomorrow night. Slight chance of thunderstorms. Lows level off around 74. Temperatures a bit above average Friday and Saturday with highs in the low 90s. Thunderstorms possible both days. I'm meteorologist Paul Frombly. Right now, it's 90 degrees.